0: now, broadcasting from the underground command post, deep in the bowels of a hidden bunker, somewhere under the brick and steel of a nondescript building, we've once again made contact with our leader, Mark Levin.
1: Yo. Hello, America. It be I or it be me? Do you know the difference, America? Do you know when to use I or me? I notice when people don't, they'll say myself. Frank and myself

0: will slow the economy. They will start choking off productivity. So you don't have a runaway train. The problem is they have to make a choice between a runaway train, massive inflation, or massive depression. That will be the choice.
1: Okay, where are we going to dinner tonight? Forget about all this stuff.
0: I'll be right back.
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0: Okay, we will move on. Now, by the way, Grover Norquist, who I've always liked, I haven't talked to him literally in many years. He posted something, hat tip to Michael Quinn Sullivan, something P.J. O'Rourke said, and P.J. O'Rourke was unique. He was sort of a Mark Twain of our time. He said, at the core of liberalism is the spoiled child. Miserable, as all spoiled children are, unsatisfied, demanding, ill-disciplined, despotic, and useless. Liberalism is a philosophy of sniveling brats. Now, you can replace liberalism, which is really such a kind word these days, with socialism or Marxism, even more accurately. I'm really troubled by the kowtowing to people who are making demands on working Americans, on you, as well as retired Americans who've already worked and contributed to this great society and this great country, to accommodate their demands. They take out student loans, but they want us to pay for them. There are things about work, much of which they don't want to do. I can't find a job, they say. Mr. Producer, I mean, when you get out of college or high school or something, you got to work to find a job. But there are jobs that you can get. They may not be the jobs you want. They may not pay what you want. But they're jobs you can get if you put your mind to it. As you know, when I started out in radio, it was on Sundays on WABC from 12 to 2 p.m. Nobody back then wanted to do it. And you know how much I got paid? Nothing. I wanted to learn how to do it. Nothing. For 14 months. And now, we're number two in the country. That's how it works. I'll be right back. I'm doing a quick customer satisfaction survey. 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
1: Your forecast from the Storm Center at WAND-TV. Generally looking at a partly cloudy sky during the nighttime hours and mostly, if not completely, rain-free. About 64 degrees downtown Springfield. Oh, but a warmer, more humid Wednesday on the docket. 86 degrees. Now get this, it's a bright start, but clouds will be on the increase and there is the risk of an afternoon thunderstorm, so heads up on the way out the door. I'm Chief Meteorologist Jim Kosek. Stay sweaty out there.
2: ABC News, I'm Dave Packer. The legendary singer, songwriter, actress, and entrepreneur Dolly Parton died today. Visitors at Nashville's Country Music Hall of Fame, where there's a Dolly Parton exhibit, expressing their shock.
3: Always known her as a great musician, singer, actress. And after going to her exhibition here, I found out a lot more about what a generous, generous person she was, and what a friend in the state of Tennessee, how much she's actually done here.
2: Dolly Parton was 80. The U.S. and Canada getting closer to an all-out trade war. Effective September 8th, Canada is going to put in place tariffs of 15, 25, and 50% on some American goods going into Canada, effectively matching the tariffs the U.S. applied to the same goods. Firefighters near Reno, Nevada are making progress against a destructive wildfire. Officials say the Hawk Fire is now 27% contained. Families returning to find dozens of homes destroyed. This is ABC News.

0: and his champagne in 1977, 86, and 93. That 1986 show included Kenny Rogers, Lee Greenwood, and Sawyer Brown. State Farm Center spokesman Andrew Ziegler can't compare anyone these days.
1: Just the way music is spread across so many different genres and everything, it's kind of hard to pinpoint. I think some of the newer female country artists are, you know, trying to get to that level, but I don't think there will ever be another Dolly Parton.
0: Ziegler says Dolly is among the entertainers represented on banners and artwork, both outside and inside the center. Dave Dahl, WTAX News.
2: A long-standing award is, in a way, changing hands again. Springfield's First Citizen Award, honoring someone devoted to community service, was started by the State Journal Register in 1963, then operated independently the last couple of years, and is now officially a part of the Community Foundation for the Land of Lincoln.
3: Mm-hmm. We got involved. The Community Foundation was involved last year with helping facilitate the nomination process. And now we're going to help with the administration of the entire award, kind of soup to nuts. So we're excited to be engaged.
2: John Stremsterfer is CEO of the Community Foundation and tells the WTAX Morning News Watch it's a perfect fit for the organization. 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

stick us in these categories. And then they say, we got to work for the category. Working people, we got to help working. No, we got to create an environment where the individual can thrive if they choose to thrive. All right, more when we return. The Power Hour is next. Hour 3, I'll be right back.

0: It's Chris Bullock from the Capital Media Group. Time for another edition of Talking Business Over Coffee. Today, my guest is Lori Pullen. Lori, you are with the annual Artisan Market.
1: 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We just have grown. We have food trucks and live music at this show.
0: It's the annual Artisan Market. It's coming up Saturday, September 26th at the Ore Building. The show is free to attend. We ask that you bring a canned food item as the Girl Scouts will be there collecting food items. This has been another edition of Talking Business Over Coffee.

You've been diagnosed with COPD, but breathing seems to be getting harder. Everyday activities, walking to the mailbox, going up the stairs, talking on the phone take more effort than they used to. You're short of breath more often, flare-ups are happening more frequently, and slowly, life starts to feel smaller. 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If your COPD is changing, it's time to have a conversation with your doctor. 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Breathe better tomorrow.

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0: From the WTAX Wild Thrifting Sniff News Center, I'm Sherry Ballinger. Dolly Parton has some Central Illinois connections, as WTAX's Dave Dahl reports.
1: She came to the state fair twice in the 70s, also appeared at the old New Salem Country Opry in Petersburg, and in Champaign in 1977, 86, and 93. That 1986 show included Kenny Rogers, Lee Greenwood, and Sawyer Brown. State Farm Center spokesman Andrew Ziegler can't compare anyone these days.
2: Just the way music is spread across so many different genres.
1: 86 and 93. That 1986 show included Kenny Rogers, Lee Greenwood, and Sawyer Brown. State Farm Center spokesman Andrew Ziegler can't compare anyone these days.
2: Just the way music is spread across so many different genres and everything, it's kind of hard to

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1: Mm-hmm. We got involved. The Community Foundation was involved last year with helping facilitate the nomination process. And now we're going to help with the administration of the entire award, kind of soup to nuts. So we're excited to be engaged.
0: John Stremsterfer is CEO of the Community Foundation and tells the WTAX Morning News Watch it's a perfect fit for the organization. 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

Your forecast from the Storm Center at WAND-TV. Generally looking at a partly cloudy sky during the nighttime hours and mostly, if not completely, rain-free. About 64 degrees downtown Springfield. Oh, but a warmer, more humid Wednesday on the docket. 86 degrees. Now get this, it's a bright start, but clouds will be on the increase and there is the risk of an afternoon thunderstorm, so heads up on the way out the door. I'm Chief Meteorologist Jim Kosick. Stay sweaty out there.

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1: Monetary donations right now are the biggest need, so that when we do move in and we need something, we can buy it right away. But other than that, we're still accepting donations of cat and dog food, towels, blankets, that sort of thing, cat scratchers, anything that we can use for the animals, we're still accepting.
0: She says she hopes the building will be demolished soon so temporary quarters can be set up. Your forecast from WAND-TV, cloudy tonight with the low in the low to mid-60s. Tomorrow, cloudy, a chance of rain in the morning with a high in the mid-80s. 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

0: woman doing a job and she says, "Daddy, I can do that job." So when the young girls come in to the park and they see that the women were riveters and plumbers and electricians and all these other jobs, does it open their eyes? Do you see how it sort of puts a light on to the young girls?
1: Yes, you know, absolutely. And I think one of the incredible things about our park is that we have people that have lived and worked on the home front that are still with us today sharing their story. So it used to happen more years ago. Now we're down to a few, but we have people that tell their story. And I'm telling you, when young girls or any age come in there and listen to the stories from the Rosies themselves, that is a magic moment. And they do leave feeling like, wow, I can do anything. So it's a great place to bring a young girl and to have her ignited with this idea that she is capable, she can do anything. These women did as well.
0: Who is Betty Reed Sloskin?
1: Betty Reed Sloskin was a national park ranger who put a uniform on at the age of 85 when she was convinced by the community that she should do so. She was one of the people that came together as a citizen of Richmond and helped create and plan the historic park. She turned out to be an amazing interpretation ranger, and she told her story, and she said to people, "I'm not going to tell another person's story, I'm only going to tell my story." And Betty started out in a segregated union office, actually the Boilermakers administrative office, and she never considered herself a Rosie. But she was part of the home front effort. And so Betty would, she gained popularity and by saying this is the good, the bad, and the hard part of what happened during the home front. And then she really created a following. And, you know, we see her as one of the incredible trailblazers. Fortunately, we lost her in September of last year when she was 104 years old.
0: But she started as a park ranger when she was 85?
1: Yes. Yes. And she retired when she was 100. Can you imagine? And she was a force to be reckoned with. And she also, I think the wonderful thing about Betty was that she was invited to go and tour other parks and to help the rangers and interpretation bring in their own story. And it really changed, I think, the way that national parks do interpretation and, you know, kind of creating a life of what it means to work at a park and be connected, whether it's to the land and to the culture and to the place.
0: So she was 85 years old and she was encouraged to become a park ranger by her friends. And she reluctantly joined up or enthusiastically joined up?
1: No, I think it was like, oh, this, she kind of said like, you know, she was always, you know, she was always at the podium and she was telling, you know, a truth teller or giving ideas on how we need to work inclusive as a community. And to her, and I think it was her colleagues and friends that, you know, put on the uniform, and she took that on and was sort of, if you listen, we have an incredible film documentary on our website called The Urgent Mission of Betty Reed Sloskin. If you listen to that, you'll hear her say that she basically was paid to continue her advocacy for equity.
0: Interesting. Sarah Pritchard, our guest.
1: She wanted to do it.
0: Yeah. More to get to with Sarah Pritchard, Executive Director of Rosie the Riveter Trust. It's part of our National Park series. The park was opened in 2000. It's one of the younger parks, 26 years old. It's the Rosie the Riveter World War II Homefront National Historical Park. How does the Friends Group get involved, and what do they do to help support the park. We'll talk about that coming up here in just a minute. Questions, man, the questions in the text line is going crazy with people who have stories. We'll get to that as well. 1-844-2-McGraw. That's the text line and the phone numbers. America at Night, back in a moment.
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5: Your forecast from the Storm Center at WAND-TV is generally dry for the time being. It'll be primarily partly cloudy early on this morning, 64 right before daybreak in Springfield. But get this, we go to 86 big ones later today. It's going to be a humid one. After some sunshine to kickstart our Wednesday, there's more afternoon clouds and the prospects of a heavy afternoon thunderstorm, albeit brief. I'm Jim Kosek. Stay safe out there.
6: ABC News, I'm Dave Packer. Remembering the life of Dolly Parton, the beloved country music star passing away at the age of 80. A publicist revealing this evening that Parton died after bravely facing a brief battle with cancer. Nashville Mayor Freddie O'Connell, remembering Parton's passion for childhood literacy through her Imagination Library program that provided free books.
7: Already kind of seeing some of those public displays of honor and grief. And I will say, I mean, it is a sad day for the city, the state. I mean, she was still very connected to her roots in East Tennessee. And then, of course, the world, as she was a beloved figure.
6: In a runoff election today, Darlene Graham, who was appointed to the seat following her brother Lindsey Graham's death, is the projected winner. And she'll face Democratic nominee and pediatrician Annie Andrews in November. Immediately after President Trump hit Canada with 50% tariffs, Canada striking back, imposing new tariffs on 700 U.S. imports beginning 2 weeks from today. This is ABC News.
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9: From the WTAX Wild Britain Sniff News Center, I'm Sherry Ballinger. Dolly Parton has some Central Illinois connections, as WTAX's Dave Dahl reports.
10: She came to the state fair twice in the 70s, also appeared at the old New Salem Country Opry in Petersburg, and in Champaign in 1977, 86, and 93. That 1986 show included Kenny Rogers, Lee Greenwood, and Sawyer Brown. State Farm Center spokesman Andrew Ziegler can't compare anyone these days.
11: Just the way music is spread across so many different genres and everything, it's kind of hard to pinpoint. I think some of the newer female country artists are, you know, trying to get to that level, but I don't think there will ever be another Dolly Parton.
10: Ziegler says Dolly is among the entertainers represented on banners and artwork, both outside and inside the center. Dave Dahl, WTAX News.
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12: Mm-hmm. We got involved. The Community Foundation was involved last year with helping facilitate the nomination process. 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So we're excited to be engaged.
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0: We've gotten a number of texts tonight, 1-844-2-McGraw, 1-844-262-4729. We've clearly struck a nerve. A lot of texts, a lot of them coming in like this from Gil in

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14: Coming to you from the heart of the nation, this is America at Night with McGraw-Millhaven.
15: All right, we got just a couple minutes. Next hour, we'll be taking phone calls. And this Canada story is getting more and more interesting with the trade war that we are about to embark with our used-to-be friends, Canada. They're now released a statement saying that effective September 8th, which is, what, 2 weeks? Right, Labor Day's late this year, so it's not this Monday. It's the following Monday, if my calendar is correct, right? This is, right, it's the 31st, and then we've got 31st is Monday. And then September, we've got the 7th and then the 8th. Yeah, so what, a week from this Monday. They are going to impose tariffs of 15, 25, and 50% tariffs on products. And they've given a list of ranges of what is going to be tariffed. 15, 25, and 50%. They've said is going to be dollar for dollar. Here is my prediction. Take it for what it's worth. Take it for what it's worth. Here's what it is. I think that by a week from this Monday, so right Tuesday, September 8th, Donald Trump is going to back down and Canada is going to back down. And they're going to come to some magical resolution. And therefore, we will no longer need to put 50% tariffs on goods coming from Canada. And Canada will not need to put 50% goods coming from the United States. I don't have any inside information, but if history is any indication, this is a mano-a-mano, bravado, chest-pumping exercise by President Trump. It's what he's good at. It's what he's done in the past. It's him trying to negotiate, use it as a lever, trying to get some type of upper hand when it comes to China on something else or whatever else. And so he's using tariffs as a leverage, as a fulcrum. And so I just find it hard to believe that the United States will put 50% tariffs on goods coming in from Canada, and Canada is going to put 50% goods on us, because the auto industry is going to scream and yell. The lumber industry is going to scream and yell. Susan Collins is going to scream and yell. He's got to win Michigan and he's got to win Maine, and it ain't going to work when you've got 50% tariffs on the energy coming over, or 50% of the car parts coming over. That ain't that, as they like to say in Arkansas, that dog ain't going to hunt. You know what I'm saying? So I could be totally wrong. I have no inside knowledge. But I think all this bluster, all this bravado, they'll come to some last-minute agreement and save the world from this tariff war between Canada and the United States. We'll see. Stay right there. Open phones next hour. Our executive director is Alex Hinton. Our engineer tonight is Richard Good. I'm McGraw Millhaven, and this is America at Night on Westwood One.
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19: I'm Will Stevenson. Wednesday on the Morning News Watch, we'll talk about the city council meeting. We'll talk about some rain maybe in the forecast with weather on the nines. 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
21: Your forecast from the Storm Center at WAND-TV. Generally looking at a partly cloudy sky during the nighttime hours, and mostly, if not completely, rain-free. About 64 degrees downtown Springfield. Oh, but a warmer, more humid Wednesday on the docket. 86 degrees. Now get this, it's a bright start, but clouds will be on the increase, and there is the risk of an afternoon thunderstorm, so heads up on the way out the door. I'm Chief Meteorologist Jim Kosick. Stay sweaty out there.
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0: From ABC News, I'm Dave Packer. The trade war with Canada escalates and consumers will pay. That according to a new study from the Yale Budget Lab, which says the current U.S. tariffs in place, including new 50% tariffs on some Canadian imports, will cost the typical American household nearly $1,100 per year. And that doesn't include the estimated cost of the new retaliatory tariffs announced by Canada. ABC's Karen Travers.
1: Canada is going to put in place tariffs effective September 8th, and they're not messing around. I mean, they were really strong in their response, saying Canada must respond. Their finance minister said, we stood up for our workers. We stood up for our businesses. We stood up for Canada. I mean, they were making it very clear that they were not going to let the tariffs that the president put in place over the weekend go unanswered.
0: Southern Command says a U.S. task force struck another speedboat in the Caribbean that it says was involved in narco trafficking. Southcom says the operation killed four people. Darlene Graham, who was appointed to the seat following Lindsey Graham's death to the Senate, was the projected winner of Tuesday's Republican primary runoff for that seat, setting her up to take her late brother's spot on the November ballot. Darlene Graham describing it as another emotional night.
22: I continue to miss Lindsey every day, and there is still a big hole in my heart.
0: Congressman Ralph Norman conceded defeat. Fans of country music icon Dolly Parton, Rock by Your Death at 80, announced on Tuesday Nashville Mayor Freddie O'Connell.
23: We've already started to see people putting memorials up at the soon-to-open Songteller Hotel, which she had been working on as an active project.
0: ABC's Alex Stone on the 2025 death of Parton's husband.
24: They were coming up on 58 years together when he passed away last year. And she said she even neglected her own health to take care of him.
0: And she says it was one for the ages, their love affair. 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
25: Man, I love this place. I've been surfing here since I was a kid. Now, seeing my grandson out on the water, it means everything to me. Watching him and taking in the blue waves, the sea breeze, the blurry horizon.
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27: From the WTAX Wild Thrifton Sniff News Center, I'm Sherry Ballinger. You don't have to love country music to love Dolly Parton. From the State Farm Center in Champaign, where Dolly performed three times, marketing director Andrew Ziegler tries to explain her near-universal appeal.
28: One of the biggest things that she was always was women's rights and having to stand up for herself and everything in the time that she was getting started. And her roots from Appalachian bluegrass country, and then to eventually make it to the Hall of Fame for both country music and pop music, basically. She always kind of demanded that attention when she was on stage.
27: Dolly was also at the Illinois State Fair twice in the 70s and also hit the New Salem Country Opry in Petersburg. Dolly Parton died today at the age of 80. Springfield's Animal Protective League is still doing what it does to help the animal population and the humans who love them, even as it's been waiting for the okay from insurance to tear down its tornado-damaged building. Dina Corbin, executive director, tells the WTAX Morning News Watch financial contributions are still the greatest need right now.
29: Monetary donations right now are the biggest need, so that when we do move in and we need something, we can buy it right away. But other than that, we're still accepting donations of cat and dog food, towels, blankets, that sort of thing, cat scratchers, anything that we can use for the animals, we're still accepting.
27: She says she hopes the building will be demolished soon so temporary quarters can be set up. Your forecast from WAND-TV, cloudy tonight with the low in the low to mid-60s. Tomorrow, cloudy, a chance of rain in the morning with a high in the mid-80s. I'm Sherry Ballinger on News Talk 93.9 and AM 1240 WTAX. 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
1: All right, George Strait sang the song A Fire I Can't Put Out in 1983. It was the fourth and final single from his album Straight from the Heart, and it was George Strait's second number one hit on the Billboard country charts and written by Sherry's husband. I love me some George Strait. I love George Strait. All my

0: exes live in Texas. Troubadour, Amarillo by Morning, Give It Away, I Cross My Heart, Carry Your Love With Me. George Strait's the best. I love George Strait. Danny and Raleigh, you're on America at Night. Thanks for checking in.
1: I had a question.

0: leader. Now, look, you want community spirit and everything else. I get it, right? I understand that. I'm a sports fan. I want my teams to stay in their hometowns or whatever else. But don't tell me it's an economic benefit. And then don't, just tell the taxpayers, we're going to move to Florida or we're going to move to L.A. Give us some money. And so don't tell us, don't try and sell it as an economic benefit, because it's not, Scott. And if you find a study, send me to it. Send me other study. Show me the other study and I'll change my mind. I got to go. Back in a moment. America at Night. Scott, I got to go.
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3: So many people fighting for the big guy in so little time. Scott, I didn't mean to cut you off, but I was short on time and I'm a slave to the clock. Call back. We can talk about it tomorrow night. That's going to do it for us tonight. Thanks for putting up with me. And we will see you again tomorrow night with a brand new show, phone calls, text messages, and everything else. And don't forget, the text line is open and the voicemail is always open. So if you want to chime in on the voicemail, 1-844-2-McGraw, 1-844-262-4729. Our executive director is Alex Hinton. Our engineer tonight is Richard Good. I'm McGraw-Milhaven. Thanks for putting up with me. As always, this is America at Night on Westwood One.

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3: On the Tuesday night, Wednesday morning show, President Trump says there are more tariffs on Canada coming soon. Exactly when and will the two sides reach a new agreement?
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6: Your forecast from the Storm Center at WAND-TV is generally dry for the time being. It'll be primarily partly cloudy early on this morning, 64 right before daybreak in Springfield. But get this, we go to 86 big ones later today. It's going to be a humid one. After some sunshine to kickstart our Wednesday, there's more afternoon clouds and the prospects of a heavy afternoon thunderstorm, albeit brief. I'm Jim Kosick. Stay safe out there.
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7: From ABC News, I'm Dave Pack. We're learning more about the death of Dolly Parton. A publicist revealing late Tuesday that Parton died after bravely facing a brief battle with cancer. ABC News Entertainment reporter Joelle Gargiulo.
8: To talk about her heart and her music, well, there simply isn't enough time. But let's take a listen. Jolene, 1973.
9: Jolene, Jolene, Jolene, Jolene.
8: The next year, I Will Always Love You. The hits kept coming, and the music icon was inducted into the Country Music Hall of Fame in 1999.
7: Dolly Parton was 80 years old. The U.S.-Canada trade war explodes immediately after President Trump hit Canada with 50% tariffs. Canada striking back, imposing new tariffs on 700 U.S. imports beginning in less than 2 weeks. Paul Butler expressing the feelings of many Canadians about the president.
10: He's not doing any good for America. He's certainly not doing any good, honestly, for the rest of the world.
7: Warmer feelings for President Trump in South Carolina, where Darlene Graham won a special Republican primary election to fill the seat of her brother, the late Senator Lindsey Graham.
11: Mr. President, Lindsey truly loved you and viewed you as one of his closest friends. I appreciate that bond and appreciate all that you've done for our country. Our victory would not have been possible without you.
7: 7 months after a VA nurse, Alex Pretty, was shot and killed by federal agents on the streets of Minneapolis, his family speaking out for the first time to ABC News. His mother, Susan Pretty.
12: They murdered our child. I understand that immigration, there is a policy in place. I understand that. But this is not the way to do it. People need to be held responsible when they murder people in this country.
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6: Your forecast from the Storm Center at WAND-TV is generally dry for the time being. It'll be primarily partly cloudy early on this morning, 64 right before daybreak in Springfield. But get this, we go to 86 big ones later today. It's going to be a humid one. After some sunshine to kickstart our Wednesday, there's more afternoon clouds and the prospects of a heavy afternoon thunderstorm, albeit brief. I'm Jim Kosek. Stay safe out there.
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0: Fabio. He is Eric Harley, and I'm Gary McNamara. You know, you just know. I remember when Robin Williams died. I was at a baseball game, a minor league baseball game in Buffalo, and they got a great stadium. There's probably 15,000 people in there. And I remember seeing it on my phone. I went, "Oh no! Wow, Robin Williams died." And everybody at that point were they all you could see it move through the stadium. Yeah. You could actually see like a row, everybody turning their head and talk. You could see that movement like within 30 seconds it happening. I thought the same thing on social media yesterday. It just exploded.
1: Well, I'll remember it.
0: She was loved.
1: I just got in my car to run some errands, my truck, and I was sitting there, and I looked down at my phone. I just started my truck. I sat out there for probably 25 minutes before I left.
0: Yeah, she was loved. Is loved.
2: Your forecast from the Storm Center at WAND-TV is generally dry for the time being. It'll be primarily partly cloudy early on this morning, 64 right before daybreak in Springfield. But get this, we go to 86 big ones later today. It's going to be a humid one. After some sunshine to kickstart our Wednesday, there's more afternoon clouds and the prospects of a heavy afternoon thunderstorm, albeit brief. I'm Jim Kosek. Stay safe out there.
3: ABC News, I'm Dave Packer. We're learning more about the death of Dolly Parton. A publicist revealing late Tuesday that Parton died after bravely facing a brief battle with cancer. Fans visiting Nashville's Country Music Hall of Fame, where there is a Dolly Parton

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0: Seats setting her up to take her late brother's spot on the November ballot. Darlene Graham describing it as another emotional night.
1: I continue to miss Lindsey every day, and there is still a big hole in my heart.
0: Congressman Ralph Norman conceded defeat. Fans of country music icon Dolly Parton, rocked by her death at 80, announced on Tuesday Nashville Mayor Freddie O'Connell.
2: We've already started to see people putting memorials up at the soon-to-open Songteller Hotel, which she had been working on as an active project.
0: ABC's Alex Stone on the 2025 death of Parton's husband.
3: They were coming up on 58 years together when he passed away last year. And she said she even neglected her own health to take care of him.
0: And she says it was one for the ages, their love affair. You're listening to ABC News.
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6: Your forecast from the Storm Center at WAND-TV is generally dry for the time being. It'll be primarily partly cloudy early on this morning, 64 right before daybreak in Springfield. But get this, we go to 86 big ones later today. It's going to be a humid one. After some sunshine to kickstart our Wednesday, there's more afternoon clouds and the prospects of a heavy afternoon thunderstorm, albeit brief. I'm Jim Kosek. Stay safe out there.
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6: All across America, we are Red Eye Radio. He is Eric Hurley and I'm Gary McNamara. Hi. You know, we had cloud cover yesterday. It was great.
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8: We are Red Eye Radio. He's Eric Cronin. I'm Gary McNamara. Yeah, looking at the actual chart from the Federal Reserve, the 2026 manufacturing surge arrived as the effective tariff rates fell. And they go, the initial rate was 12.1%, and then he started putting in all the, remember, the exception here, the exception here, and then you can see when he's putting in the exceptions, as it starts lowering, the manufacturing starts going up, the industrial production. Then when the Supreme Court finds it unconstitutional, it skyrockets as the effective tariff rate goes down to 7%. Industrial production, it's completely the opposite. It goes right up.
9: Yeah.
8: You can see it in the graph.
9: Yeah.
8: Why? Economics.
9: Yep. And you can't change that.
8: Can't change economics.

0: your forecast from the Storm Center at WAND-TV is generally dry for the time being. It'll be primarily partly cloudy early on this morning, 64 right before daybreak in Springfield. But get this, we go to 86 big ones later today. It's going to be a humid one. After some sunshine to kickstart our Wednesday, there's more afternoon clouds, and the prospects of a heavy afternoon thunderstorm, albeit brief. I'm Jim Kosek. Stay safe out there.
1: ABC News, I'm Dave Packer. Canada is issuing a series of retaliatory tariffs on U.S. imports. It's in response to the 50% tariffs that the Trump administration has imposed on Canadian goods coming into the U.S. Ontario Premier Doug Ford says the auto industry would be hurt the most by tariffs.
2: We're the number one customer. We buy 400% more autos than any other country. So I think we need to come up with a fair and balanced deal. We aren't enemies. We're the closest allies and friends for the last 200 years.
1: Southern Command says a U.S. task force struck another speedboat in the Caribbean that it says was involved in narco trafficking. Senator Darlene Graham, who was appointed to the seat following Lindsey Graham's death as the projected winner of Tuesday's South Carolina Republican primary runoff, setting her up to take her late brother's spot on the November ballot. Her publicist revealing late Tuesday that country music icon Dolly Parton died after bravely facing a brief battle with cancer. She was 80. This is ABC News.
3: I'm Will Stephenson. Wednesday on the Morning News Watch, we'll talk about the city council meeting. We'll talk about some rain maybe in the forecast with weather on the 9.

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1: 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Gary McNamara and Eric Harley talk about everything from politics to social issues and news of the day. 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
2: 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He is Eric Harley and I'm Gary McNamara. 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
3: Hi.
2: You know, the one thing we've talked about a lot is, you know, the opinion of conservatives or even the opinion of Republicans and, you know, overall most Republicans, and said there's nothing really radical there.
3: Right.
2: You know, and we have said the party that's gone radical is the left, is the Democrats. And when the Democrats say, no, it is the Republican Party that's gone wacko right, we said, you can't provide that evidence. It doesn't exist.
3: Right.
2: Michael Schellenberger. In fact, as we have said, the Republican Party has moved more center left.
3: Yeah.
2: Especially on economic
3: That's
2: issues.
3: The concerns we have.
2: Exactly. Our concern is not that the Republican Party is moving too far right. You know, you can look at it by how, you know, the wackos out there are dismissed very quickly by the Republican Party. Tucker Carlson, sorry, you're gone.
3: Yeah.
2: Do you remember how popular Tucker Carlson was?
3: Oh, yeah.
2: I would have buddies of mine, Tucker this, Tucker that.

0: Your forecast from the Storm Center at WAND-TV is generally dry for the time being. It'll be primarily partly cloudy early on this morning, 64 right before daybreak in Springfield. But get this, we go to 86 big ones later today. It's going to be a humid one. After some sunshine to kickstart our Wednesday, there's more afternoon clouds and the prospects of a heavy afternoon thunderstorm, albeit brief. I'm Jim Kosek. Stay safe out there.
1: ABC News, I'm Dave Packer. Remembering the life of Dolly Parton, the beloved country music star passing away at the age of 80. A publicist revealing this evening that Parton died after bravely facing a brief battle with cancer. Nashville Mayor Freddie O'Connell remembering Parton's passion for childhood literacy through her Imagination Library program that provided free books.
2: Already kind of seeing some of those public displays of honor and grief. And I will say, I mean, it is a sad day for the city, the state. I mean, she was still very connected to her roots in East Tennessee and then, of course, the world as she was a beloved figure.
1: In a runoff election today, Darlene Graham, who was appointed to the seat following her brother Lindsey Graham's death, is the projected winner. And she'll face Democratic nominee and pediatrician Annie Andrews in November. Immediately after President Trump hit Canada with 50% tariffs, Canada striking back, imposing new tariffs on 700 U.S. imports beginning 2 weeks from today. This is ABC News.
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0: there's more afternoon clouds and the prospects of a heavy afternoon thunderstorm, albeit brief. I'm Jim Kosek. Stay safe out there.
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10: 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He is Eric Harley and I'm Gary McNamara. By the way, feeling very old. 50 years ago yesterday, the Boston album came out. I saw that yesterday and I went, damn.
11: Yeah. I was listening to Long Time on the way in, not tonight, but last night. I just turned over. I was just scanning through and it was on. And I cranked it and I just thought, you know, the one thing about, like, Tom Scholz, unbelievable innovator, far left guy, but unbelievable innovator, and he got a sound. He got the sound out of his band that nobody really could get. It was this full sound. And if you were in that era, when that album came out, it just ruled. Everybody, yeah. Everybody, the intro to that song, Long Time, is one of the best things to learn as a musician, and one of the first things I learned as when I started playing bass.
10: Watch the Lexington Lab Band cover of that song. Yeah. Mind-boggling how they do it, because their camera work is just absolutely perfect. Yeah. Another thing in music that I don't know why I didn't know it. Yeah. I had no idea that Dolly Parton wrote the Whitney Houston
11: hit. Yeah. I Will Always Love You.
10: I had no idea until 2 days ago.
11: Well, you know, she first recorded it.
10: Oh, I know. Yeah. She first, but I had no idea she wrote it and recorded it. I don't know why. It just, and 2 days ago, I mean, when it was coming out that she was, you know, sick.

0: Your forecast from the Storm Center at WAND-TV is generally dry for the time being. It'll be primarily partly cloudy early on this morning, 64 right before daybreak in Springfield. But get this, we go to 86 big ones later today. It's going to be a humid one. After some sunshine to kickstart our Wednesday, there's more afternoon clouds and the prospects of a heavy afternoon thunderstorm, albeit brief. I'm Jim Kosek. Stay safe out there.
1: ABC News, I'm Dave Packer. Canada is issuing a series of retaliatory tariffs on U.S. imports. It's in response to the 50% tariffs that the Trump administration has imposed on Canadian goods coming into the U.S. Ontario Premier Doug Ford says the auto industry would be hurt the most by tariffs.
2: We're the number one customer. We buy 400% more autos than any other country. So I think we need to come up with a fair and balanced deal. We aren't enemies. We're the closest allies and friends for the last 200 years.
1: Southern Command says a U.S. task force struck another speedboat in the Caribbean that it says was involved in narco trafficking. Senator Darlene Graham, who was appointed to the seat following Lindsey Graham's death, is the projected winner of Tuesday's South Carolina Republican primary runoff, setting her up to take her late brother's spot on the November ballot. Her publicist revealing late Tuesday that country music icon Dolly Parton died after bravely facing a brief battle with cancer. She was 80. This is ABC News.
3: I'm Mike Gavin in for Gordon Deal. 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
8: Hi, I'm Officer Chris Jones, Crime Stoppers Coordinator for Sangamon and Menard Counties. This week, Crime Stoppers is seeking information to help the Springfield Police Department to identify two individuals in reference to a stolen vehicle. On July 25th, officers were called to an area around the lake in reference to a vehicle being stolen.

0: reported that sometime in the early morning hours, a 2020 black Audi had been stolen. Officers were able to recover the vehicle. However, the investigation has led to two subjects needing to be identified that were possibly involved. Images of the individuals can be found on our website, cashfortips.us. 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

0: Your forecast from the Storm Center at WAND-TV is generally dry for the time being. It'll be primarily partly cloudy early on this morning, 64 right before daybreak in Springfield. But get this, we go to 86 big ones later today. It's going to be a humid one. After some sunshine to kickstart our Wednesday, there's more afternoon clouds and the prospects of a heavy afternoon thunderstorm, albeit brief. I'm Jim Kosek. Stay safe out there.
1: ABC News, I'm Wayne Cabot. As a veritable flood of tributes pours in, the publicist for Dolly Parton says cancer is what took her from us yesterday at 80 years old. Amanda Robinson heard about it visiting the Country Music Hall of Fame in Nashville.
2: I was teary-eyed. Tried to hold it together just because you didn't want to look like a wuss. I also didn't want my husband to make fun of me.
1: Dolly Parton will be laid to rest in her private funeral. All in the Family in South Carolina, where Republican primary voters chose Darlene Graham to run for her late brother's Senate seat in November. Stock futures now are mixed ahead of today's earnings report by NVIDIA. The price of oil is falling again, down 3%, but drivers today are paying a dollar more a gallon than this time last year. This is ABC News.
3: I'm Will Stevenson. Wednesday on the Morning News Watch, we'll talk about the city council meeting. We'll talk about some rain maybe in the forecast with weather on the nines. We'll have sports and much more. 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
12: 34 minutes after the hour, Mike Gavin in for Gordon Deal, along with Nicole Murray on this Wednesday. Here's some of the stories we're following for you. Another salvo in the trade war as Canada hits back with tariffs on American goods. Darlene Graham wins the runoff for a full-term Senate seat in South Carolina. Four children and four adults were killed in a shooting and fire at a Montana home. Wildfires continue to rage in Texas and Nevada. The man accused of terrorizing people in a Chucky mask in Philadelphia has been arrested. The Trump administration says the Kennedy Center could be knocked down if renovations don't move forward. And always honest, very often entertaining, Dolly Parton was always a good quote. We'll share some of her most memorable in about 20 minutes. GLP-1 weight loss drugs are not just shedding pounds and trimming waistlines. The popular prescription medications are also sweeping through healthcare, reducing demand for weight loss operations and improving heart health. A look at the ripple effects now from Ken Altucker, consumer healthcare reporter for USA Today. Ken, talk about the rise of these weight loss drugs.
13: Well, these are drugs that primarily are prescribed for obesity, but also could be prescribed for like type 2 diabetes and some heart conditions. But so many, diseases and health issues are associated with obesity. And, you know, roughly 2 in 5 adults have obesity in the United States. So as people presumably lose weight, they could avoid other health problems. And we cite some examples of that, things like bariatric surgery to lose weight, or even some heart conditions. And there's some new research that predicts that a lot of these conditions may improve over time. And as a result, healthcare providers will need to kind of change how they approach this.
12: And what about who is paying for these drugs? I know there's been a lot of back and forth on that. What's the latest there?
13: Yeah, that's a really huge issue. Most people who, working age adults who get health insurance for their workplace. And the most recent survey we've seen on that is roughly half of employers cover these drugs for weight loss. They might be more likely to cover it for diabetes. But the thing is that the drugs are expensive and it has pretty big uptake among workers. So employers are starting to scale back. A recent survey suggests about 6% of employers drop coverage for weight loss this year. So it's a big open question on who will pay for this because, once you're on the drugs, you stay on the drugs. And that's a pretty big expense for a lot of people, particularly for those who have to pay with their own money out of pocket.
12: Now, as these drugs are on the market for longer and there's more competition, is there a chance that the cost will go down over time?
13: Yeah, that's a good point that a lot of folks are bringing up. And we may have already seen some of that with, the two leading drugs right now, Zepbound and Wegovy. They're made by Lilly and Novo Nordisk, respectively, and they've sort of cut prices for cash-paying customers. These are people who go directly to the drug maker or maybe through like a telehealth company, and those prices are less than, what the original list prices for these drugs are. So, and they've been competing, and there are more than a half a dozen drug companies researching GLP-1s and related weight loss targets. So that's certainly going to bring competition and a lot of people think lower prices. But there are also kind of a new powerful weight loss drugs, one that's being studied by Eli Lilly in early clinical trials showed significant weight loss, even more so than the existing drugs on the market. So we don't know what that will be priced at. Presumably, it will be more than what Zepbound is, but we don't know that for sure.
12: Speaking with Ken Altucker, consumer healthcare reporter for USA Today, in his story, Wegovy and Zepbound are changing how Americans get healthcare. So one thing that struck me from your story, Ken, Wells Fargo...
13: And it has been rapid for years, cancer drugs. There have been a lot of advancements in cancer, and certainly you've heard of some of the prices on cancer drugs, which are routinely... over $100,000, over the course of a year. So those have traditionally been really expensive.

0: Walt Tucker from USA Today. 20 minutes in front of the hour now on this morning. America's First News. Coming up next, the 5-star rated amphitheater that was 100% fake.
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0: It's Wednesday, which means it's time for another episode of our video series, When the Mic is Off, posting today why your email procrastination and playing hard to get could be costing you a job. Gordon and Nicole talk about it on Instagram, TikTok, Facebook, and X. Just search for This Morning with Gordon Deal. Once again, Dom Savino is here. He's filling in on the mic drop. Good morning, Dom.
9: Good morning, Mike. After a decade-long legal battle, an Italian man has been jailed for crimes that have rocked a country rich with history. I'm here to tell you about them. Franco Moloso owns one of Italy's many ancient sites. He's the caretaker and tour guide of a sprawling ancient Greek amphitheater in the northeastern part of the country. He told guests the Greeks built the theater by hand more than 2,000 years ago, that the site had been visited by the likes of Julius Caesar and Cleopatra. Mm. But there's just one problem. You probably know where I'm going. The whole thing was one big lie.
0: Of course.
9: Moloso actually hired local builders to construct the phony archaeological site 20 years ago. The guy has been locked up for art forgery and illegal construction. And now that the truth's come out, it's wild how blatantly fake this place was. Officials say it was so obvious, their fraud inspection only took one day to uncover the full truth. The builders said in court they had been instructed to make the place look old, and even that was shoddy. There were columns made of cement. A sculpture of a man was made out of plaster.

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15: We know parents often complain about how hard it is to balance the cost of raising kids with saving for retirement. But a new survey shows they're actually feeling better about retirement savings than people without kids. Medora Lee, money and personal finance writer for USA Today, is here now to talk about that. Medora, what was in this survey?
16: So this was a little bit of a surprising survey because just more than half, 52% of Americans without children, said they were confident about saving for retirement. Which was lower than the 72% of people, of parents who said they were confident. So it's kind of this kind of switch that people, it's counterintuitive for people because they think, because we always hear about parents who can't afford childcare, can't afford college and everything else that comes with having kids. But it just turns out that childless Americans are the ones who are worried most about saving for retirement. And they found that part of the reason is somehow if you have children, that forces you to have to think about your budget more and think about your money and your future. And so maybe childless Americans are not always so focused on that. So they said that may be part of the reason. And another part of the reason is childless Americans worry about the cost of living just as much as other people do. You know, one income and having to pay everything on your own and even without children is still a burden.
15: And so many childless Americans said they can't even think about saving for retirement right now. Another very surprising number to me.
16: Yeah. It is surprising. I know it's this was a very surprising survey. You know, a lot of childless Americans they feel like they're living day to day. Most of them don't even have a written financial plan. I think it was like 62% compared to 42% with kids. So they're not even looking at the budget. So I think that they are just really need to focus more on this. And they really do worry a lot about the retirement costs just as much as other people. They're afraid that they're going to run out of money for, you know, healthcare when they're old.
15: So, Medora, does the reality match the perception here? I mean, it's not necessarily harder for people without kids to save for retirement than people with kids. That's just kind of a perception that they have, correct?
16: It seems that way because they just aren't focused on it. I'm not saying that their worries aren't real because inflation has affected all of us with or without children. But I think that a lot of financial planners are saying that they think they just need to be more focused on it and maybe have a plan. And maybe that would ease their minds a little bit as well.
15: I mean, one thing that was brought up was the singles tax among people who are single without a partner and without children. Talk about that a little bit.
16: Oh, yeah. This was interesting. So it's not just like child-free Americans, but also single Americans struggle. And this is something that a lot of people don't think about, but singles people, they get fewer tax deductions and their tax brackets are much tighter.
15: All right. Thanks, Medora. That's Medora Lee from USA Today. 30 minutes after the hour now on This Morning, America's First News.

0: Good morning. It's 5:30. 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It's Wednesday, August 26th, and this is the Morning News Watch. I'm Will Stephenson. Thanks for joining us this morning. Start with news. We always do. Dave Dahl is in the WTAX Wild Thrift and Sniff News Center. Good morning, Dave.
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2: ABC News, I'm Wayne Cabot. Funeral services for Dolly Parton expected to be private after she died following a brief fight with cancer. What's very public, how much so many loved her. Like Ruth Fry, vacationing in Tennessee.
3: We've known her all our life, and we just loved her today. She's a very sweet person. And she's going to be really missed.
2: Songwriter, singer, actress, business leader, Dolly Parton passing away at age 80. Canada officially launching its response to President Trump's new 50% tariffs on billions in Canadian goods.
4: Starting on September 8th, there will be tariffs of 15, 25, and 50% on American products that go across the border imported into Canada.
2: ABC's Karen Travers, an ICE agent accused of shooting a bullet through a house door in Minnesota, hitting a man, then lying about it, could soon walk out of a Texas jail. Minnesota wants Christian Castro extradited from Texas, but so far he hasn't been transferred. This is ABC News.
1: WTAX News Time, 5:31. A horrific offense in Billings, Montana. Authorities confirm 4 adults and 4 children were killed in a suspected attack on a home Sunday when a suspect fired on the residents. An ensuing fire destroyed it. The assistant police chief in Billings, Sean Mayo, says a man was found at the scene with self-inflicted gunshot wounds and he later died in a hospital.
5: Community of Billings and the local neighborhoods are in shock and many may want to help. Please allow the family time and space to process this horrific event.
1: 8 dead, do not include the suspect. Police have not yet identified the victims or the alleged shooter. A new study in the British Medical Journal says at least 1/4 of former NFL players who died between 2016 and 2021 had the degenerative brain disease CTE, a condition people can get from repeated blows to the head. Symptoms include memory loss, depression, and minds going blank during routine tasks. The lead author of the study is Dr. Daniel Daneshvar, chief of brain injury rehabilitation at Harvard Medical School. He spoke to ABC News.
6: They sometimes have changes in their mood, including new depression or anxiety. These are things that we commonly see. And what we also found in this study is that over 60% of the people with CTE in this study, they had impairment in their thinking and memory so severe that they couldn't take care of their activities of daily living. What I mean by that is they couldn't feed themselves, they couldn't groom themselves, they couldn't take care of themselves. We call that dementia.
1: Staying with sports, 2 of the biggest athletic conferences in college sports are a resounding no to college teams accepting players who have gone pro. The Big Ten says it opposes athletes leaving the NFL and returning to college teams. The SEC is going further by prohibiting anybody who declared for pro basketball, either the NBA or WNBA, from returning to college teams, along with a ban on pro football players returning. Heather Dinich is an ESPN college football insider.
7: The fact that the Big Ten and the SEC were unanimous on this is really important because you have conference leaders whose own head coaches are trying to do this, say, you can't.
1: A proposal to expand the BOS Center. That story upcoming, WTAX News Time 5:34.
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9: 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You get weather on the nines all morning long. 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
1: 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Local government wants to move ahead with expanding the BOS Center. Regardless of what the state does, Sangamon County is going to pursue a 3% hotel-motel tax to pay for it.
10: Today, we are launching what I call Operation Save Downtown Springfield.
1: State Representative Mike Coffey also chairs the board which governs the BOS Center.
10: If you bring in a 1,000-person convention, the kind of spending, it equates to almost $1 million in 3 days in spending in your local economy.
1: Coffey said the center has lost about 17 conventions, with the loss of the Illinois FFA convention to Peoria likely the last straw. The gunshot detection technology of ShotSpotter could continue in Springfield, but citizen Aaron Cahill Tuesday told aldermen it's a waste of money.
11: ShotSpotter has never proven to bring down crime rates. Chicago got rid of most of their ShotSpotters because it was costing them more than it was saving.
1: Alderman Sean Gregory was more cautious.
12: The CDC, as well as some other national models, have done studies and proven that when we address bad housing, grass, alleys, lighting in these particular areas, that it does drive down crime. So I want to continue with that plan. We went away from that plan.
1: A final vote on the three-year, $1.1 million plan is next Tuesday. Dolly Parton has some Central Illinois connections. She came to the state fair twice in the 70s and also appeared at the old New Salem Country Opry in Petersburg. In Champaign in 1977, 1986, and 1993. That 1986 show included Kenny Rogers, Lee Greenwood, and Sawyer Brown. State Farm Center spokesman Andrew Ziegler cannot compare anyone these days.
13: Just the way music is spread across so many different genres and everything, it's kind of hard to pinpoint. I think some of the newer female country artists are, you know, trying to get to that level, but I don't think there will ever be another Dolly Parton.
1: Ziegler says Dolly is among the entertainers represented on banners and artwork both outside and inside the center. I'm Dave Dahl on your number one for breaking news in the capital city, News Talk 93.9 and AM 1240 WTAX. 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
0: All right, Dave, thank you. Coming up later this morning. I need to go back home and start over.
1: See you later.
0: Yeah, thanks. Hold down the fort while I'm gone.
1: All right.
0: I didn't know this was a fort. Anyway, next hour we'll hear some of the city council discussion about ShotSpotter from the council meeting last night. In the 7 o'clock hour, we're going to hear some of the announcement that the county is proposing a 3% hotel motel tax in order to pay for expansion of the BOS Center, regardless of the proposal to expand the center, build a hotel, and declare a downtown tourism district. They want to go forward with the BOS expansion anyway, so we'll hear some of that news conference in the 7 o'clock hour. And in the 8 o'clock hour, Steve Scheffel of SMTD will join us. They've launched a new website, and Steve's going to talk to us about that this morning. So if you're using SMTD, make use of their website, and they'll help you get to where you're going, as they always have, just a bit better than before. So listen in for all of that this morning here on the Morning News Watch.
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14: Good morning and happy Wednesday, Central Illinois. Here's your WAND forecast. We're tracking a quiet start to our day, save for a few patches of drizzle, but most of us actually even getting a little sun in this morning. But by the afternoon, we are tracking a chance for a broken line of showers and a few thunderstorms to roll through before those taper off late tonight, with highs today in the upper 80s and lows in the mid-60s. I'm meteorologist Olivia Colon.
0: In Springfield right now, not a bad start to the morning. 81% humidity, partly cloudy, we'll call it, and 69 degrees at exactly 5:40. We'll check agribusiness news next on the Morning News Watch.
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3: I'm Jeff Nally on the Cromwell Ag Radio Network. U.S. Department of Agriculture began reopening the Southwest ports for livestock trade on Monday. That's more than a year after suspending crossings to slow the spread of numerous screwworm. The phased reopening starts with the Douglas, Arizona port, while USDA also is preparing to reopen Santa Teresa and Columbus in New Mexico. AgriPulse in Washington said the moves come after a recent screwworm case was detected in a cow in southern Sonora. That's about 292 miles from the U.S. border. Sources suggest that the USDA says livestock entering the country will undergo full inspections for signs of the pest. The necessary resources, personnel, technology, laboratory support, and interagency coordination are all in place and ready in Douglas, the department said. Mexico has activated surveillance and control measures, including releasing 360,000 sterile flies. USDA says it is monitoring more than 100 screwworm traps and 8,000 insect traps while deploying drones and dispersing 100 million sterile flies weekly in Mexico and in Texas. At the Chicago Board of Trade in the overnight, corn, wheat, and soybeans all higher. I'm Jeff Nally.
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8: 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The Morning News Watch is in the WTAX Ebolt Supply Studio. Got nuts? This is Topic A. Good morning. I'm Will Stevenson. A little bit of a departure from normal here this morning. We normally bring you a conversation from This Morning, America's First News, but this morning we're going to go to ABC News instead. In case you had not heard much, iconic country music superstar Dolly Parton passed away yesterday at the age of 80. She was known for her hits and her philanthropy over the course of her more than 60-year career. She also starred in films like 9 to 5 and Steel Magnolias, won a number of accolades and awards for all of her work in her whole life. Here's a report from ABC News.
9: Dolly Parton was on the showbiz clock for more than 60 years. Making her mark took time, talent, and tenacity. Dolly was born in Tennessee's

0: Smoky Mountains in 1946 in a two-room cabin later memorialized in an album. The family was so poor, her father paid the doctor who delivered her with a sack of cornmeal.
1: You wrote a song about it.
2: I wrote a song about Dr. Robert F. Thomas was a mighty, mighty man.
0: She got her start writing songs, one of the many things we discussed when I had the pleasure of sitting down with her for a long interview in 2023.
2: When I was seven, I got pretty good on the guitar. And when I got pretty good on the guitar, then I got pretty good at writing songs.
0: She sure did. At 21, she was invited to appear on Porter Wagoner's popular TV show, and a star was born. So was a partnership. Her duets with Wagoner filled the country charts. But soon, she began having solo hits, including an all-time classic.
3: Jolene, Jolene, Jolene, Jolene.
0: By then, Dolly was ready to set out on her own. She wrote Wagoner a farewell song. It became a massive hit. Twice.
4: And I will always love you.
0: By the mid-70s, Dolly had become more than a country star. She had created an image for herself that became her signature.
5: Here you come again.
0: That song made the top 20 on the pop charts. Then Hollywood came calling.
6: That's why these people treat me like some dime store floozy.
7: No.
0: In 9 to 5, Dolly co-starred and held her own with Jane Fonda and Lily Tomlin. The movie was a massive hit. And, oh yeah, the title song, written and sung by Dolly, went to number one. More movies would follow. The Best Little Whorehouse in Texas, Steel Magnolias, and more hits. And then there was Dolly the businesswoman, amusement parks, makeup, fashion, a line of cake mixes. Along the way, she won too many awards to count. She told me that the one that made her proudest of all, the American Songwriters Hall of Fame.
2: When I got put into the Country Music Songwriters Hall of Fame, that was a big deal. But then I got put into the big one, up there with the big guys, the biggest of all, the Gershwins and all that.
0: She received an Oscar, the Jean Hersholt Humanitarian Award, and it was well-deserved. Among her many charitable ventures, a $1 million donation that helped develop the COVID vaccine. Several $1 million for disaster relief after the Tennessee wildfires. And her Imagination Library, sending free books to small children around the world. As of today, more than 300 million books and counting.
2: My own dad couldn't read and write, and that's why I got involved in this, because I got my dad involved with me, and he was so proud.
8: George Pinocchio, ABC News.
9: 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Springfield's most accurate and dependable weather information. Here's your WTAX weather on the nines forecast.
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11: Good morning and happy Wednesday, Central Illinois. Here's your WAND forecast. We're tracking a quiet start to our day, save for a few patches of drizzle, but most of us actually even getting a little sun in this morning. But by the afternoon, we are tracking a chance for a broken line of showers and a few thunderstorms to roll through before those taper off late tonight, with highs today in the upper 80s and lows in the mid-60s. I'm meteorologist Olivia Colon.
10: Partly cloudy right now, temperature of 68 degrees at 5:50 on the Morning News Watch. 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
7: Cubs blew a 4-0 lead and lost to Arizona 5-4 last night on Ryan Waldschmidt's two-run walk-off homer with two outs in the ninth. Ian Happ had given Chicago the early cushion with a three-run homer. They'll finish the series this afternoon in Arizona. That first pitch is at 2:40 this afternoon. White Sox had a much better night on the south side. They beat Texas 11-7, scoring six runs in the first inning off Jacob DeGrom. The Sox remain on top of the AL Central. Texas and Chicago go again tonight at 6:40. Baltimore just hammered St. Louis 13-1 at Busch yesterday. The Orioles scored eight runs in the fifth. Pete Alonso went 4-for-4 with a homer and four RBIs. And the Cardinals have now lost four straight and fallen below 500. They'll try again tonight. First pitch at 6:45. Broadcast starts right here on this station at 5:50. The Bears have their final preseason game Saturday at Tennessee. Chicago got some injured players back at practice yesterday, although starting right tackle Darnell Wright left practice with an arm injury. That's sports on News Talk 93.9 and AM 1240 WTAX.
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10: 5:53, almost 5:54 at WTAX. Thanks for joining us on the Morning News Watch. I'm Will Stevenson. Temperature of 68 degrees right now. We'll head up to a high in the low 80s today. Maybe some sun, maybe some clouds, and once again, maybe some fog this morning, although humidity may be not quite high enough for that at 83% right now. Let's find out how else your health can be doing with Dr. Sanjay Gupta.
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18: Do you remember the nervous excitement of your first day of college? I just went to my 40th high school reunion. Can't believe it. I still remember those folks like it was yesterday. For today's incoming freshmen, that anxiety you and I probably felt now starts months earlier, online. Before freshmen ever set foot on campus, a lot of them now feel pressure to find their friends, even their roommates, through incoming class social media groups. Now, this sounds harmless enough, but a lot of these pages are in fact run by outside companies, not the schools. Some even charge a fee to post. Put another way, they're profiting off of kids' anxiety about being lonely. Here's the thing. You don't need your friends picked out before day one. I can almost guarantee you the best friends your kids are going to make are the ones they meet the old-fashioned way, face-to-face. I'm Dr. Sanjay Gupta, helping you live a better life.
16: my whole identity had been wrapped up in being a soldier. 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
1: I'm Nicole Murray with Your Money Now. SpaceX has announced plans to spend up to $100 billion building a launch facility in Louisiana. Company officials said in a statement that the facility will be based in Vermilion Parish and support thousands of launches annually. Musk said in a video that the company would bring probably 10,000 really exciting jobs to Louisiana with the spaceport. July's Personal Consumption Expenditures Price Index, a monthly report detailing changes in prices of goods and services, is set to be released later this morning. Economists poll by Dow Jones expect a month-over-month increase of 0.1% and an annual increase of 3.6%. Canada is hitting back at the United States with retaliatory tariffs of up to 50% on roughly 700 American products in retaliation for new U.S. levies that took effect this past weekend. The new Canadian tariffs will be applied to steel, appliances, and more. Futures are mixed ahead of inflation data later this morning. That's Your Money Now.
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2: 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Here's your WTAX Weather on the Nines forecast.
3: Good morning and happy Wednesday, Central Illinois. Here's your WAND forecast. We're tracking a quiet start to the day. We had a little bit of patchy drizzle overnight, but most of us are actually heading into the first half of our day just partly cloudy. But heading into this afternoon, we're tracking a broken line of showers and a few thunderstorms that will roll through. Otherwise, we're tracking temperatures in the upper 80s today and lows in the low 60s. I'm meteorologist Olivia Colon.
4: It's partly to mostly cloudy and 68 degrees.
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5: From ABC News, I'm Wayne Cabot. We now know that Dolly Parton died after a brief battle with cancer. What we may not have known is this. We haven't heard the last of Dolly Parton. Turns out she left us a gift, an unreleased song, to be unveiled on what would be her 100th birthday, titled My Place in History. It's being preserved now in the Dollywood Resort, Pigeon Forge, Tennessee, in a locked chestnut box to be opened in 2046. It'll be here before you know it. Among the tributes this morning, the Grand Ole Opry doing a special show Saturday. The Pacific Wheel lighted up in pink on the Santa Monica Pier. Flags above the White House at half staff. Broadway paying tribute. Here's ABC News entertainment reporter Joelle Gargiulo.
6: Dolly Parton's 9-to-5 co-star Jane Fonda writing in part, "More than anyone I have ever known, Dolly will always be with us because she was so present, so powerful, so generous and playful that she is woven into all our lives and hearts forever." Sally Field took to social media alongside a photo from their film Steel Magnolias saying, "If there are truly angels on earth, then we have just lost one." And here in New York, a musical about the life of Dolly Parton has been planned to officially open on what would have been Dolly's 81st birthday.
5: In South Carolina, Darlene Graham, bittersweet on winning the Republican primary and to fill her brother's Senate seat.
7: Democrats, they got what they wanted.
5: The opponent, Ralph Norman, there more bitter than sweet. Darlene Graham to face Democratic nominee and pediatrician Annie Andrews in November. At least 3 American tourists are reported missing in a sudden flood in Nepal. Ukraine has resumed drone attacks on Moscow overnight into this morning, hours after a plane left carrying the CIA director John Ratcliffe to Moscow for an unannounced visit. You're listening to ABC News.
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5: An exploding air conditioner caused a fire that killed 14 newborns at a hospital nursery in Pakistan's capital. Only one baby of the 15 in that nursery survived that catastrophic situation today at the Pakistan Institute of Medical Sciences. Family Court, Texas, attorneys for a surrogate mother from Alaska and the California couple who hired her.
10: When Nasheen Gilkar and Omar Ahmed learned the fetus McKenna West was carrying had a serious heart condition, they opted to terminate the pregnancy. West refused, left her home in Alaska, and came to Texas, which strictly limits abortion, and gave birth last week. A family court judge in Dallas Tuesday continued a temporary restraining order giving the right to care for the baby to biological parents Gilcar and Ahmed, not to surrogate McKenna West. Jim Ryan, ABC News in Dallas-Fort Worth.
5: Two college athletic conferences are resounding no to taking back players who left to go pro. The Big Ten won't take athletes who left the NFL. The SEC is expanding that ban to anybody who declared for the NBA or WNBA. Heather Dinich is a ESPN college football insider.
11: The fact that the Big Ten and the SEC were unanimous on this is really important because you have conference leaders whose own head coaches are trying to do this say, you can't.
5: Starbucks yesterday, today it's Dunkin' giving away pumpkin spice latte. Wayne Cabot, ABC News.
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13: 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Drizzle this morning. Showers and thunderstorms are possible this afternoon. They could be strong to severe. High in the upper 80s, 70 now. Good morning, I'm Dave Dahl in the WTAX Wild Thrift and Sniff News Center. ShotSpotter is supposed to tell police that a gun's been fired and where. But Springfield resident Aaron Cahill says it doesn't get to the real heart of the matter.
14: What have we done in the areas of ShotSpotter to fix the community? Have we fixed abandoned buildings? Have we bulldozed garbage buildings that don't need to be there? Have we put any money into repairs?
13: The Springfield City Council will consider a 3-year extension of ShotSpotter for $1.1 million next Tuesday. A proposed 3% hotel-motel tax would pay to expand the BOS Center. Sangamon County leaders announced the plan Tuesday afternoon. County Board Chairman Andy Van Meter says we cannot afford to wait any longer.
15: When the federal government delayed by a year the funding for its share of the hub that's currently under construction down the block, we were forced to cut $12 million out of the features and programming that our many citizens' advisory groups had painstakingly planned.
13: Mike Coffey has a dual role. He's both a state representative and chairman of the board which governs the convention center.
16: I think the last straw really was when the future farmers of America are moving on. You know, they've been here 20 years. Agriculture is such an important role to the state of Illinois. We're a farm community, and it just hurts when you're losing conventions like that.
13: Coffey said the center has lost more than a dozen conventions. Legislation that would have helped provide for the expansion, plus a new hotel, did not make it through the Illinois General Assembly in the spring, though this new proposal does not include a hotel. Springfield's Animal Protective League is still operating almost like normal, despite the June tornado that all but completely destroyed their Tainter Road headquarters. Dina Corbin, executive director, tells the WTAX Morning News Watch they have activities and adoption events all over the city, even without a permanent home at the moment.
17: We're hoping to take down our buildings that were demolished now that the fair is over and kind of looking at what the next step may be. Hopefully we're going to be able to bring some portable buildings into our site and work out of there. So we've got a couple options on the table, just trying to figure out what's going to work best for us.
13: Part of the APL property was used as state fair parking for fundraising purposes, and Corbin says that was a huge success. She says insurance has slowed things down, but she hopes demolition of the old building will happen soon. Dolly's Central Illinois Connections. Story just ahead, WTAX News Time 608.
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13: 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WAND-TV meteorologist Olivia Colon says some drizzle this morning. Showers and thunderstorms are possible this afternoon, and they could be strong to severe. High today in the upper 80s. Tonight, a few clouds, low in the mid-60s. Tomorrow and Friday, mostly sunny, high around 80. And the weekend, partly cloudy, high in the low 80s. Repeating for Wednesday, August 25th. Could be some drizzle this morning, and showers and thunderstorms possible in the afternoon. They could be strong to severe, high in the upper 80s. 70 now. You don't have to love country music to love Dolly Parton. From the State Farm Center in Champaign, where Dolly performed three times, marketing director Andrew Ziegler tries to explain her near-universal appeal.
19: One of the biggest things that she was always was women's rights and having to stand up for herself and everything in the time that she was getting started. And her roots from Appalachian bluegrass country, and then to eventually make it to the Hall of Fame for both country music and pop music, basically. She always kind of demanded that attention when she was on stage.
13: Dolly was also at the Illinois State Fair twice in the 70s, and also hit the new Salem Country Opry in Petersburg. Dolly Parton died Tuesday at the age of 80. Kane County officials have opened a measles testing site as a rare case linked to Caneland High School is confirmed. Here's ABC's John Garcia.
20: Health officials say measles is extremely contagious and spreads easily. The vast majority of students, more than 97% of them at this school, have been vaccinated. The student who was diagnosed, however, was unvaccinated. Caneland school officials decided to close the school so they could separate anyone who may be at risk from those who are considered safe because they've been vaccinated. In a statement, the school district says, "The health, safety, and well-being of our students, staff, and school community remain our highest priorities."
13: A long-standing award is, in a way, changing hands again. Springfield's First Citizen Award, honoring someone devoted to community service, was started by the State Journal Register in 1963. Then operated independently the last couple of years. It's now officially part of the Community Foundation of the Land of Lincoln.
21: Mm-hmm. We got involved. The Community Foundation was involved last year with helping facilitate the nomination process. And now we're going to help with the administration of the entire award, kind of soup to nuts. So we're excited to be engaged.
13: John Stremsterfer is CEO of the Community Foundation and tells the WTAX Morning News Watch it is a perfect fit for the organization. The deadline for nominations for this year's award is October 1st. Will be given out in November. More at CapitalCityNow.com. 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
4: Thanks, Dave. 6:12 at the Morning News Watch. We're in the WTAX eBolt Supply Studio. Got nuts. Thanks for joining us this morning. We'll hear some of the Springfield City Council meeting from last night coming up a bit later on. We'll also hear about more about the proposed hotel-motel tax that could pay for expansion of the BOS Center. And Steve Shuffle of SMTD will join us to talk about the transit agency's new online presence. So that will be coming up this morning, and we'll try a couple of ways to remember Dolly Parton as we go along this morning as well here on the Morning News Watch. 6:13 is the time now. We get another check of agribusiness now with Jeff Nally.
22: I'm Jeff Nally on the Cromwell Ag Radio Network. Rumors are flying that EPA may grant almost double the estimated number of small refinery exemptions from 2025 renewable fuel standard mixing levels that have thrown biofuel markets in chaos, according to the Iowa Renewable Fuels Association yesterday. The American Soybean Association and other agriculture groups are sharing with the Trump administration their fierce opposition to any potential potential action that would roll back record-high biofuel blending requirements. In March, the EPA forecast less than 1 billion gallons of exemptions for 2025, but now it's been reported the agency plans to exempt 1.8 billion gallons, the group said. Such an action would undermine the process made since President Trump finalized record RFS blending levels in March. If a new methodology is adopted that grants nearly all refinery exemption requests for 2025 compliance, that would equate to roughly 1 billion lost biofuel gallons, according to Renewable Fuels Executive Director Monty Shaw for Iowa. And the damage wouldn't stop there. Shaw says applied to 2026-27, it would mean nearly a billion lost gallons each year going forward as well. The American Soybean Association said it could cost farmers $1 billion. I'm Jeff Nally.
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0: 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Here's your WTAX Weather on the Nines forecast.
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2: Good morning and happy Wednesday, Central Illinois. Here's your WAND forecast. We're tracking a quiet start to our day, save for a few patches of drizzle, but most of us actually even getting a little sun in this morning. But by the afternoon, we are tracking a chance for a broken line of showers and a few thunderstorms to roll through before those taper off late tonight, with highs today in the upper 80s and lows in the mid-60s. I'm meteorologist Olivia Colon.
1: In Springfield, we are partly to mostly cloudy. Can see the sun rising a bit. A temperature up to 70 degrees now at 620. 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
3: 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Cubs blew a 4-0 lead and lost to Arizona 5-4 last night on Ryan Waldschmidt's two-run walk-off homer with two outs in the ninth. Ian Happ had given Chicago the early cushion with a three-run homer. They'll finish the series this afternoon in Arizona. That first pitch is at 2:40 this afternoon. White Sox had a much better night on the south side. They beat Texas 11-7, scoring six runs in the first inning off Jacob DeGrom. The Sox remain on top of the AL Central. Texas and Chicago go again tonight at 6:40. Baltimore just hammered St. Louis 13-1 at Busch yesterday. The Orioles scored eight runs in the fifth. Pete Alonso went 4-for-4 with a homer and four RBIs. And the Cardinals have now lost four straight and fallen below 500. They'll try again tonight. First pitch at 6:45. Broadcast starts right here on this station at 5:50. The Bears have their final preseason game Saturday at Tennessee. Chicago got some injured players back at practice yesterday, although starting right tackle Darnell Wright left practice with an arm injury. That's sports on News Talk 93.9 and AM 1240 WTAX.
1: 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The Morning News Watch continues next with what's trending and something from Dolly Parton.
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1: The category tonight, top 10 Dolly Parton pet peeves. Dolly, are you all set? Here we go.
6: I'm ready.
1: Okay, number 10.
6: Accountants who don't understand how much it costs to make me look this cheap.
1: Yes. At number 9.
6: Trying to play guitar in these 5-inch fingernails.
1: They're great. When are we going to have them on the show, Paula? 5-inch fingernails. I'm telling you, that's my favorite new band.
7: They're hard.
1: Make that booking if you can.
7: They're alternative.
1: Number 8.
6: When the county declares my hair a fire hazard.
1: Number 7.
6: Confused Dalai Lama constantly asking for theme park royalties.
1: Number 6.
6: You can't get a wig repaired because Letterman's got some kind of a hairpiece crisis.
1: It's like my goofy cousin is hosting the show tonight.
8: Hello, I'm Dave's cousin, Kenny.
1: Dave was smoking a cigar and had to go home early. So Dave asked, could I fill in? Oh, man, where the hell are we? Have we done all 10 yet? Number 5.
6: A rhinestone rash.
1: Yeah, okay. Number four.
6: Whenever
1: number four.
6: Visit, okay.
1: Go
6: whenever
1: ahead.
6: You ready?
1: Let's just go home, Dolly.
6: Okay.
1: Number four.
6: Okay, when he visits Dollywood gift shops, Garth Brooks always shoplifts stuff under that big hat of his. Yeah, let's do go home.
1: Dolly's been smoking her own self. Number three.
6: Okay, smart-ass MCs who introduced me by saying, and now here they are, Dolly Parton.
1: Number two.
6: When the Super Bowl is over, winner never says, hey, I'm going to Dollywood.
1: Yeah, that's right. And now, the number one Dolly Parton pet peeve.
6: Nobody notices I've got a great ass, too.
7: Coming up at the bottom of the hour, Springfield might extend its shot spotter contract. And POS Center could expand if there's a new hotel-motel tax. These stories and more in 5 minutes.
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7: I'm Nicole Murray with your money now. The Federal Reserve's favorite measure of inflation likely decelerated in July as a temporary dip in gasoline prices provided some relief to household budgets. The Personal Consumption Expenditures Price Index is expected to show that inflation rose 3.6% over 12 months in July. That's according to economists surveyed by Dow Jones. Oil prices are lower this morning by more than 2% as investors hope a deal to reopen the Strait of Hormuz is close and as the U.S. pivots to economic pressure on Iran. West Texas Intermediate at $80 a barrel, Brent at $86. Boeing said the company has won a new contract this week from the U.S. Air Force to support F-15 production in St. Louis, Missouri. The contract is valued at up to $131 billion. The contract covers aircraft production, systems integration, and more. Futures are slightly lower ahead of inflation data later this morning. That's your money now.
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2: 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Here's your WTAX Weather on the Nines forecast.
3: 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WAND-TV says there could be some drizzle this morning, turning into full-blown rain later today. Maybe strong to severe, too, high in the upper 80s. Tonight, a few clouds, low in the mid-60s. Tomorrow and Friday, mostly sunny, highs around 80. The weekend, partly cloudy, highs in the low 80s. Sun is rising. We see some clouds out there, and we see a temperature currently of 70 degrees as the Morning News Watch continues.
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5: ABC News, I'm Wayne Cabot. As fans around the world remember Dolly Parton after she passed away at the age of 80, we're also hearing how she wanted to be remembered. Here's ABC's Sophie Flay.
6: She was asked way back in 1982 what she would want her tombstone to say.
7: I want the tombstone to say, she should be lying here. I don't know where she went.
5: Dolly Parton dying after what her publicist says was a short battle with cancer. And in true Dolly spirit, her theme park, Dollywood, will be open today, the site saying the show must go on. South Carolina Senator Darlene Graham winning the Republican nomination for a full term of her own after being appointed to take the seat left vacant after her brother Lindsey Graham died.
8: Thank you, Lindsey, for your service to South Carolina and to this country. It's just not the same without you here.
5: At least 3 Americans are counted among the nearly 400 people missing after violent flash flooding in Nepal. This is ABC News.
4: WTAX News Time, 6:31. In New York, a new state law prohibiting local police agencies from cooperating with federal immigration enforcement is now in effect. Not all local agencies have complied, though. Legislation known as the Local Cops, Local Crimes Act bars local government agencies from entering into or maintaining agreements with Immigration and Customs Enforcement to carry out civil immigration enforcement. Here's ABC's Darla Miles.
9: Governor Hochul spoke about the new ban from Albany. She said that local police should be focused on local crimes and keeping crime down in the communities instead of participating in ICE civil enforcement activities. Now, 11 of 13 counties have agreements in the state to participate with ICE. She said all but 2 have announced their compliance.
4: The Ross Fire, which broke out Monday in Palo Pinto County, Texas, had grown to 50,000 acres as of Tuesday evening, according to the Texas A&M Forest Service. Justin Lane's family reportedly lost 95% of its land to the fire, although their homes and livestock are okay.
10: We always liked the way it looked, and it's going to be different now, and that's okay.
4: Special Republican primary in South Carolina Tuesday was to fill the seat of the late Senator Lindsey Graham. Sister Darlene Graham was appointed to the seat following the senator's death. She's the projected winner of the primary, setting her up to take her late brother's spot on the ballot. Congressman Ralph Norman conceded defeat. Darlene Graham describes this as another emotional night.
8: During the past several weeks, I've been amazed at the number of people Lindsey personally impacted and the legacy he left behind. Our state and nation are much better and safer because of him.
4: Democratic nominee for that seat is Dr. Annie Andrews. The Justice Department has suggested in a court filing the Kennedy Center could face demolition.
11: The Trump administration is now threatening to tear down the iconic Kennedy Center in Washington, D.C. if a federal judge doesn't green-light President Trump's efforts to renovate the building and put his own name on the front of it. The Justice Department's lawyers wrote that without Trump's help, the, quote, decrepit Kennedy Center arts venue would go into a, quote, death spiral. And they say it could be demolished and then replaced with something like a, quote, large outdoor amphitheater. Jay O'Brien, ABC News, the Kennedy Center.
4: How about a new hotel-motel tax to expand the BOS Center? A That story after a break. WTAX News Time 6:30.
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4: WTAX News Time 6:35. It was a bipartisan show Tuesday afternoon to announce plans to attempt a 3% hotel-motel tax to pay to expand the BOS Center.
16: Let's go. All gas, no brakes.
4: State Senator Doris Turner has championed the idea for a long time, though the legislature still has not passed her bill for a downtown development district. Mayor Buscher says this is all about jobs.
17: This is a huge project for downtown Springfield that will not only bring jobs as we construct this to our project labor agreement and our trades, but it's also going to bring jobs for those who will work at the center with our expansion. There are jobs in the center we're standing in right now that are full-time jobs. It's going to expand on those jobs for our residents. These are great paying jobs.
4: The Sangamon County Board would enact a 3% hotel-motel tax to pay for the $60 million project. As Springfield aldermen prepare to vote next week on another 3 years of ShotSpotter for $1.1 million, Alderman Sean Gregory said, don't lose sight of the big picture.
18: Yeah, used to tailor this thing to development and going into those communities. At one point in time, when we first got this technology, we identified 55 blocks, hundreds of workers, much cleaning. And I just want to continue that so we can get a return on our investment, right? We're going to continue to spend millions of dollars on these things. I want to make sure that those communities are being addressed.
4: The system tells police where a gun's been fired. Its effectiveness has been questioned as Chicago, for one, has discontinued ShotSpotter. In the far west suburbs of Chicago, health officials have confirmed a rare case of measles. Here's ABC's John Garcia.
19: They've set up a testing site in the parking lot of the Kane County Health Department. This is for anyone who may have been exposed to measles at the high school or at a clinic in South Elgin, so they can get tested. If they're unable to find proof of vaccination, a quick blood test will allow them to determine they are safe.
4: Caneland High School was closed as the investigation began. I'm Dave Dahl on your number one for breaking news in the Capital City News Talk 93.9 and AM 1240 WTAX. 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
5: Dave, Dolly Parton became a member of the Grand Ole Opry in 1969, so she'd been in it for a long, long time, and in 2019, she celebrated her 50th anniversary there. She had two sold-out shows. Here's part of that final song in her sold-out shows, along with her thoughts on her wonderful career in music.
20: This is a song I like to end my show with, and it says the perfect thing to you.

0: I just hope that everything I've done will last.
1: I hope life treats you kind.
0: And that we'll do some good.

0: Yeah.
1: Didn't want to give Elvis half of everything.
0: Yeah, we actually, you know what? I have a minute or two here.
1: And then after that, Whitney Houston recorded it, giving Dolly another boatload of money.
0: Elvis, as we have a couple of stories about that here. Elvis, for one, by the way, that was from the documentary Dolly Parton, Here I Am, which is available for streaming. PBS is among the places you can find it. Elvis did love I Will Always Love You, so much so that Elvis wanted 50% of the song, at least, and Dolly said, no thank you.
2: Elvis' manager wanted to have the publishing on that song, and I wouldn't allow it because it was my most important copyright. It broke my heart because Elvis didn't get to sing it, but I had to hold on to it. Elvis loved this song. In fact, Priscilla had told me that when she and Elvis were leaving the courthouse after they divorced, he was singing that to her walking out. So she said he did love it.
0: Well, there you go. And but then here's Dolly on how Whitney Houston was able to sing I Will Always Love You and make it a mega hit, more so than Dolly already did.

0: Dolly probably ever could have imagined. Dolly Parton dying yesterday at the age of 80.
1: 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Here's your WTAX Weather on the Nines forecast.
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2: Good morning and happy Wednesday, Central Illinois. Here's your WAND forecast. We're tracking a quiet start to the day. We had a little bit of patchy drizzle overnight, but most of us are actually heading into the first half of our day just partly cloudy. But heading into this afternoon, we're tracking a broken line of showers and a few thunderstorms that will roll through. Otherwise, we're tracking temperatures in the upper 80s today and lows in the low 60s. I'm meteorologist Olivia Colon.
0: 71 degrees right now and partly sunny. The sun's rising nicely this morning at 6:42.
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1: 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We're in the WTAX Ebolt Supply Studio. Got nuts? I'm Will Stevenson. Thanks for joining us this morning. The Springfield City Council discussed a little bit about extending a contract with ShotSpotter. Things like the gunshot detection system, flock cameras, those automated license plate reader cameras, and more have been, you might say, in the crosshairs of some members of the community and in the Springfield City Council for weeks now, even though the flock contract ended up being approved. It was up for a brief discussion last night at the City Council Committee of the Whole meeting here in Springfield. You'll hear the discussion on that, and then Citizen Aaron Cahill talking about it as well.
2: There's a three-year renewal contract number NV24-250C, a professional services agreement with Sound Thinking, Inc. for ShotSpotter Direction Technologies in the amount of $1,100,012 for the Springfield Police Department.
3: Motion for debate. Okay.
2: Who made the debate?
3: I did.
4: Second.
5: Any discussion?
6: Yes, I am.
5: Alderman Gregory.
6: I put this on debate. Chief's not here to have some conversations with him. But ultimately, years ago, when we was dealing with ShotSpotter and things, we used to tailor this thing to development and going into those communities. At one point in time, when we first got this technology, we identified 55 blocks, hundreds of workers, much cleaning, and I just want to continue that. So we can get a return on our investment, right? We're going to continue to spend millions of dollars on these things. I want to make sure that those communities and areas are being addressed. The CDC

0: as well as some other national models, have done studies and proven that when we address bad housing, grass, alleys, lighting in these particular areas, that it does drive down crime. So I want to continue with that plan. We went away from that plan. We went 2 years with the build program to the north side of our community. We started out with this sort of program in the central portion of our community, and crime has reduced in that area. And now it's pushing south, exactly where our ShotSpotter calls be 400 and 500, as we've heard Chief say before. So I want to make sure that our investments, that we're also, as a council, making sure that those resources go there. So I want to have a conversation with him as well. I appreciate you.
1: What have we done in the areas of ShotSpotter to fix the community? Have we fixed abandoned buildings? Have we bulldozed garbage buildings that don't need to be there? Have we put any money into repairs? I sat here when the new police chief gave us all this awesome speech about the broken windows theory. I don't think he understands what the broken windows theory is, so I'll break it down for y'all. The broken windows theory states that if there is a minor criminality occurring in a certain area, it invites larger criminality. Meaning, streetlights, sidewalks, broken windows, stuff like that that is in the city's ability to fix will lead to larger crimes. Murder, drive-bys, embezzlement. Yes, it does work that way. Crime works that way. I know. Freaking crazy. But why is it that anytime certain wards come up here, and we all know the wards, they've got to essentially come up here, and it feels like bend the knee to get any money for their ward? That shouldn't be the case. We should be throwing money at citizens to make their lives better. Over $1 million for more ShotSpotter coverage, or to renew a ShotSpotter contract, when ShotSpotter has never proven to bring down crime rates. Chicago got rid of most of their ShotSpotters because it was costing them more than it was saving. Chicago's doing it. I'd say that it's probably not in our best interest to have ShotSpotter, because I know their crime rate's a lot higher than ours. I'm pretty certain of it, you know?
2: Citizen Aaron Cahill and Alderman Sean Gregory, I can tell you from my experience that having worked in Peoria and having covered news there in a year where record crime and record fatal shootings happened, using the ShotSpotter more has actually helped things there. That may not be always the case, but crime in Peoria is not as bad as it used to be, although still pretty bad, arguably. So there may be cases where ShotSpotter works, other cases where ShotSpotter doesn't. But either way, the city council will discuss extending the contract and take a vote on it at their meeting next week.
3: 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Springfield's most accurate and dependable weather information. Here's your WTAX Weather on the Nines forecast.
4: Good morning and happy Wednesday, Central Illinois. Here's your WAND forecast. We're tracking a quiet start to our day, save for a few patches of drizzle, but most of us actually even getting a little sun in this morning. But by the afternoon, we are tracking a chance for a broken line of showers and a few thunderstorms to roll through before those taper off late tonight, with highs today in the upper 80s and lows in the mid-60s. I'm meteorologist Olivia Colon.
2: 71 degrees and partly sunny at 6:51 almost. 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
5: 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Cubs blew a 4-0 lead and lost to Arizona 5-4 last night on Ryan Waldschmidt's two-run walk-off homer with two outs in the ninth. Ian Happ had given Chicago the early cushion with a three-run homer. They'll finish the series this afternoon in Arizona. That first pitch is at 2:40 this afternoon. White Sox had a much better night on the south side. They beat 10

0: Texas 11-7, scoring 6 runs in the first inning off Jacob DeGrom. The Sox remain on top of the AL Central. Texas and Chicago go again tonight at 6:40. Baltimore just hammered St. Louis 13-1 at Busch yesterday. The Orioles scored 8 runs in the 5th. Pete Alonso went 4-for-4 with a homer and 4 RBIs. And the Cardinals have now lost 4 straight and fallen below 500. They'll try again tonight. First pitch at 6:45. Broadcast starts right here on this station at 5:50. The Bears have their final preseason game Saturday at Tennessee. Chicago got some injured players back at practice yesterday, although starting right tackle Darnell Wright left practice with an arm injury. That's sports on News Talk 93.9 and AM 1240 WTAX.
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7: 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I mean, she seemed like one of the happiest people ever on earth. I didn't know her really well. Dolly Parton has passed away at 80. She was scheduled, I think it was last weekend, Linda, you can correct me if I'm wrong, to appear. I think it was supposed to be at Dollywood. She just was always somebody filled with joy and happiness, seemed to have a great marriage. I mean, I know a little bit about her life. Just seemed happy at all times. And, you know, she put out this statement to her fans that she wasn't feeling well and went against every bone in her body not to be able to attend an event. And she said she had hoped to be able to see everybody again soon.
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3: 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Here's your WTAX Weather on the Nines forecast.
4: 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Rain possible today, high in the upper 80s, few clouds, low in the mid-60s tonight, sunny tomorrow and Friday, with highs around 80. Right now, partly sunny and 71 degrees in Springfield.
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5: From ABC News, I'm Wayne Cabot. It's what Dolly might have wanted. Instead of a day of mourning, Dollywood in Tennessee is open for business today as we pay tribute to someone who affected us in ways we might not have realized.
6: Even if Dolly Parton the musician never reached you, Dolly Parton the humanitarian probably did. For decades, she used her fame and fortune to give back. In 1988, she started the Dollywood Foundation with a mission to inspire children in her home county of Sevier, Tennessee.
7: Won't you help me? 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I think I can.
6: The foundation, later expanding its reach through initiatives like the Imagination Library, inspired by her father, who could not read or write.
5: ABC's Hannah Batah. Dolly's publicist says it was a brief fight with cancer that claimed her life at 80. New concerns about measles after the first reported measles-related deaths of the year in the U.S. Governor Josh Shapiro of Pennsylvania has had it with the top federal health official. Here's ABC's Lionel Moise.
8: A new call for Health Secretary RFK Jr. to resign as a measles outbreak turns deadly, with two deaths now reported in Pennsylvania, the first measles deaths in the U.S. this year and the first in Pennsylvania in 3 decades. Both people were unvaccinated.
5: To South Carolina.
9: I continue to miss Lindsay every day, and there is still a big hole in my heart.
5: Darlene Graham, who was appointed to her brother's seat following his death, the winner of last night's Republican primary, defeating Congressman Ralph Norman, who seemed shocked, admitting he didn't prepare a concession speech.
10: I couldn't have done anything different. I really could not have worked any harder, all of us.
5: He said it just could not compete with the $8 million spent against him. Darlene Graham will be facing Democratic nominee and pediatrician Annie Andrews in November in the general election in South Carolina. 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
5: It got to 115 in Phoenix yesterday. Today's forecast, 116. Scientists say the heat from California across to Louisiana is dangerous for 60 million people today. The valleys in SoCal will be about 110 all week. That's a high risk for fire. A big one in Texas just got bigger. The Ross Fire has grown from 50,000 acres to 80,000 overnight, mostly out of control, just 12% contained west of Fort Worth. ABC's Sophie Flay says a fire on the Nevada-California line is still too dangerous for many evacuees to return home.
13: About 23,000 people are still evacuated because of a wildfire near Reno, Nevada. Nearly 50 homes have been destroyed there.
5: That Hawk Fire also mostly uncontained, 15,000 acres scorched. The murders of four adults and four children Sunday by a relative who was told to move out of the home is rocking Billings, Montana. Assistant Chief Sean Mayo.
14: Community of Billings and the local neighborhoods are in shock, and many may want to help. Please allow the family time and space to process this horrific event.
5: The killer, not yet identified, took his own life, opening fire on and then setting fire to the residence. Bill Gates is out today with an essay on AI, calling for new taxes and bans, worried that AI is escaping its creators and making recipes for bioweapons. I'm Wayne Cabot, ABC News.
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16: 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Drizzle this morning, showers and thunderstorms, which could be strong to severe or possible this afternoon. Today's high in the upper 80s, 71 now. Good morning. It's Dave Dahl in the WTAX Wild Thrift and Sniff News Center. Local government wants to move ahead with expanding the BOS Center regardless of what the state does. Sangamon County is going to pursue a 3% hotel motel tax to pay for it.
17: Today, we are launching what I call Operation Save Downtown Springfield.
16: Representative Mike Coffey also chairs the board which governs the BOS Center.
17: If you bring in a 1,000-person convention, the kind of spending, it equates to almost $1 million in 3 days in spending in your local economy.
16: Coffey said the center has lost about 17 conventions with the loss of the Illinois FFA convention to Peoria. Likely the last straw. The gunshot detection technology of ShotSpotter could continue in Springfield, but citizen Aaron Cahill Tuesday told Alderman it's a waste of money.
18: ShotSpotter has never proven to bring down crime rates. Chicago got rid of most of their ShotSpotters because it was costing them more than it was saving.
16: Alderman Sean Gregory was more cautious.
19: The CDC, as well as some other national models, have done studies and proven that when we address bad housing, grass, alleys, lighting in these particular areas, that it does drive down crime. So I want to continue with that plan. We went away from that plan.
16: A final vote on the 3-year, $1.1 million plan is next Tuesday. The measles has hit a high school in Kane County with one case confirmed in an unvaccinated student at Caneland High School.
20: Unlike some issues where you have to be in the same room with someone with measles, if you go into the same room where somebody who was sick may have been up to 2 hours earlier, it's possible that you still could be infected.
16: The Kane County Public Health Executive Director, Michael Isaacson. The news is brought to you by Wellman's Lawn Care. Wellman's Lawn Care is hiring. As they try to grow their staff, call Wellman's at 217-502-2540. They're a cut above the rest. WTAX News Time, 7:07.
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16: 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Some drizzle this morning and then showers and thunderstorms possible this afternoon. They could be strong to severe. High in the upper 80s. Tonight, a few clouds, low in the mid-60s. Tomorrow and Friday, mostly sunny, high around 80. The weekend, partly cloudy, high in the low 80s. Again for Wednesday, the 26th, some drizzle this morning. Showers and thunderstorms are possible this afternoon, and they could be strong to severe. High today in the upper 80s, 71 now. The late Dolly Parton was no stranger to Central Illinois. From the U of I's State Farm Center in Champaign, Marketing Director Andrew Ziegler said Dolly was there three times.
0: He was here in October of 1977, April of 1986, and then April of 1993, with that April of 1986 being the big one. She was here with Kenny Rogers, Lee Greenwood, Sawyer Brown, and it was kind of amidst the enormous Dolly Kenny era that was going on at that time, and they brought in almost 12,000 people.
16: Dolly also played the Illinois State Fair in 1971 and 78, also the New Salem Country Opry in Petersburg. Supporters of a proposal to regulate electric bicycles are awaiting the governor's decision on the bill. WAND-TV's Mike Miletich has more.
1: Secretary of State Alexei Janulius says e-bikes and other devices have become faster, heavier, and more powerful, but Illinois laws have not changed to address that.
2: I'm not one of those old guys that complains about things, but I saw two people that were literally on motorcycles. They were motorcycles on the bike path, which is dangerous for everyone and not what our bike paths were intended for.
1: The bill could classify the high-speed vehicles as electric micromobility devices and set speed limits that are already in place across most of the country. It also treats high-powered e-bikes and e-motos like other large vehicles by requiring registration, insurance, and a valid driver's license. Governor Pritzker recently told reporters he's still reviewing the bill.
23: There's a purpose behind the bill that, you know, that I think is valid. And as to the question of whether there ought to be changes made or maybe trailer bills, or I haven't evaluated that yet, so I really don't have a great answer for you. But I promise you, you will know as soon as I have those answers.
1: Mike Miletich, WAND News.
16: Even as the Animal Protective League navigates its way out of the tragedy that was a tornado destroying its headquarters, the agency has been able to help others. In addition to providing adoption, spay and neuter, and other services and discounts, Executive Director Dina Corbin tells the WTAX Morning News Watch through a national group called Best Friends Animal Society, some of their staff got to help a shelter in Georgia.
24: There was a shelter in Georgia that had lost a lot of staff for whatever reason, and were really struggling to be able to care for all the animals that they had. And so since we're kind of in the middle of a tornado situation and, you know, trying to keep our staff busy, they asked if we would like to help. And so we were super excited and sent three people down there at different times to kind of help their staff and take care of the animals, clean cages.
16: Corbin says it allowed both agencies to get together and compare notes on how both can run their operations better. I'm Dave Dahl on your number one for breaking news in the Capital City News Talk 93.9 and AM 1240 WTAX. 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

0: Good morning, 713, News Talk 93.9 and AM 1240, WTAX. The Morning News Watch continues. I'm Will Stevenson in the WTAX eBolt Supply Studio. Got nuts? I would like to think that in the days that WTAX played music, this might have been one of the hits. Dave Dahl is in the WTAX Wild Thrift and Sniff News Center.
1: Hello.
0: Sing along, Dave. Close enough.
1: Here you come again. Here I go.
0: Gotta take you out to a karaoke bar one of these days.
1: Yeah. That's all we need.
0: Yeah. I mean, I hear you hum enough in the newsroom that I think that would be good, but if you know you throw in the dramatic reading of verses of songs, or like "Here you come again," that might be a good calling card for
1: perhaps
0: you.
1: Perhaps I missed my calling.
0: You might have.
1: I could
0: you
1: have been a millionaire.
0: Yeah, you could have been a millionaire. Instead, I mean, you're here.
1: Not that I'm not already.
0: No. It's like being a millionaire when you have 27 weeks of vacation every year.
1: Right.
0: Like you do.
1: And the coworkers that I have.
0: Yeah.
1: Right.
0: Aw, that's adorable.
1: Yeah.
0: I would cry if I had feelings. All right, coming up.
1: Indeed.
0: I don't have feelings. What are you kidding me? Coming up this hour later, we'll hear a little bit of the news conference yesterday announcing the proposed hotel motel tax in the county that would pay for expansion of the BOS center if Senator Doris Turner's legislation never makes it out of the legislature. Certainly feels like that if the county came up with this proposal that, well, as you said in the story, Dave, that County Board Chair Andy Van Meter doesn't want to wait.
1: Well, he said you look at the construction of the hub, and it's right. A lot less than it could be because of delays in the feds getting money here.
0: Thanks, Obama.
1: He doesn't want to have the same thing happen with the BOS expansion.
0: No, that's certainly true, although I think the hub is still going to be a great addition when it's complete, so I don't think we have much to worry about there. But yeah, the need for the BOS Center is certainly one that we could argue is necessary. You and I both worked across the street once upon a time from the Peoria Civic Center.
1: That's correct.
0: It never seemed that big to me from that side of the street. But when you go around and take into account their own parking lot and things like that, it was really kind of huge.
1: They added a ballroom, and yeah. I'm not sure I'd call that a game changer, but it certainly was an important space there that they're making a lot of use of that they didn't have before.
0: The weird thing to me is that you have to take a couple of escalators to get up to the ballrooms. Like every time I had to cover a dinner or something in at the Civic Center, it was, you know, in one of those rooms, and had to go up, I think, two sets of escalators to get to it. So that made it seem odd to me, but it worked. It's worked. The Carver Arena, where the Bradley University Braves play, the Peoria Rivermen hockey team plays. That's being used more and more for concerts now, because that's what the concert people want in terms of a setting, not necessarily the theater next door. Although that theater's been, thanks to a bunch of money from Prairie Home Alliance, is now the Prairie Home Alliance Theater. So that still gets a lot of use, too. There's something I want to go to in October in the theater at the Civic Center.
1: What's that?
0: The Price is Right Live.
1: Yeah, I should have known.
0: I was afraid to bring that up when I was trying to get the time off so I wouldn't have to come in to work the next day.
1: Was it you who said that those shows on the road are a little less than?
0: Yeah, they are a little less than, but you can still you can still win some money.
1: Will Stevenson, come on down.
0: Yeah, you. It's a little. It's almost a little easier to get on those shows than the actual Price is Right TV show because, you know, they're not auditioning contestants per se on the live show, but you know, everybody tries to get in, so they're just drawing names. But so from that standpoint, it's not that easy, but it almost is.
1: Are they able to get a new car into the theater?
0: Yeah, I think so. They still try to give away some big items in the showcase, like a car or a trip or something.
1: Good.
0: So, you know.
1: They bring the big wheel?
0: A smaller version of the big wheel. And it used to be that one of the first times that I tried to spin that wheel, and yes, I have, you could either, you know, be in the showcase showdown or you could pay $20 and go on stage at the end of the show to spin it anyway.
1: Was it worth $20?
0: It was for me. Mm-hmm. I would tell you, though, that wheel is deceptively heavy. Deceptively heavy. It looks like it's not that big of a deal, like when you see it on TV or you just see it sitting on stage.
1: What if they have a contestant who's not all that able to handle that kind of weight?
0: Well, on the TV show, Bob would help contestants spin the wheel. I'm sure Drew probably has had to as well. But, you know, of course, if you don't get the wheel all the way around at least once, the audience is going to boo you.
1: And maybe they'll come to the BOS Center, if only the BOS Center would expand.
0: Yeah, maybe. Although, I think with... some of the aisle seating and the aisleways that have been added at the UIS Center for Performing Arts in that theater, that would be a good place for it.
1: I thought we were talking about expanding the BOS Center.
0: That too.
1: Yeah.
0: But yeah, well, you somehow made me get off on the tangent about the Price is Right.
1: Well, you were talking about the Peoria Civic Center expanding and taking a lot of the stuff away from Springfield.
0: But yeah, that has, and you know, they also have a big convention center space in there too for things like that. You know, the it's not the Farm Progress Show. It's another farm implement show that's in the winter that takes up a lot of that space. That
1: I know what you're talking about. I don't quite remember.
0: Yeah.
1: They had the Gathering of the Juggalos there one year.
0: I think the Gathering of the Juggalos was almost everywhere at one point.
1: Yeah, I was dodging disaffected suburban kids in makeup in the parking lot on my way to work there.
0: Yeah, as you were trying to put on your own makeup to look good.
1: Well, that too.
0: Not surprised, or I'm surprised rather that Mike didn't make us do that for some reason. You never know when when TV's going to be in the newsroom.
1: There are a lot of people at the gathering, but it was only there 1 year.
0: Yeah, well, you know, it was all it really needed, wasn't it?
1: They pretty much made their point.
0: I shouldn't probably say this now that I'm thinking about it, but speaking of TV makeup, they CBS Sunday Morning did a piece a couple of years ago on AM radio.
1: Hmm.
0: And it was with Chris Van Cleve, and he came to Peoria and interviewed our friend Greg.
1: Wow.
0: And our perhaps not so friend Mike. And Mike was kind of nervous and freaked out about that for a long time, and they literally only used 7 seconds of him in the piece.
1: I thought
0: that was hilarious.
1: That's how we are.
0: Yeah.
1: I talked to them for a half hour, and they only used 10 seconds.
0: How dare them? I know more about radio than they do.
1: Well, what you're really supposed to do? You're supposed to put the call letters next to the VU meters. Because you know that they're gonna
0: do a close up of the VU meters.
1: They're gonna photograph the VU meters regardless of where you are.
0: You mean manipulating the board or something?
1: So
0: yeah.
1: If you have the call letters there, then that's free publicity.
0: Yeah, I don't recall that coming up, but they did interview them in the studio.
1: Good.
0: I don't know if it was really anywhere near the logo, but oh well. I just keep getting a kick out of that, knowing that he was only on for 7 seconds, and Greg got more valuable time than him in the piece.
1: Mm-hmm.
0: So, 7:23, we'll be back.
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13: I'm Nicole Murray with Your Money Now. July's Personal Consumption Expenditures Price Index, a monthly report detailing changes in the prices of goods and services, is set to be released later this morning. Economists polled by Dow Jones expect a month-over-month increase of 0.1% and a year-over-year increase of 3.6%. Mortgage interest rates moved even higher last week, causing demand for loans to weaken yet again. The Mortgage Bankers Association reports that the average interest rate for a 30-year mortgage increased to 6.78% from 6.77% the prior week. Total mortgage application volume dropped 1% from the previous week as a result. Meta Platforms and state attorneys general have reportedly discussed a potential mid-trial settlement of a lawsuit accusing the company of deliberately designing Facebook and Instagram to be addicted to young users. That's according to Bloomberg News. Futures are mixed, ahead of NVIDIA earnings and an inflation report. That's Your Money Now.
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2: 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Here's your WTAX Weather on the Nines forecast.
3: Good morning and happy Wednesday, Central Illinois. Here's your WAND forecast. We're tracking a quiet start to the day. We had a little bit of passing drizzle overnight, but most of us are actually heading into the first half of our day just partly cloudy. But heading into this afternoon, we're tracking a broken line of showers and a few thunderstorms that will roll through. Otherwise, we're tracking temperatures in the upper 80s today and lows in the low 60s. I'm meteorologist Olivia Colon.
4: It is partly sunny, 72 degrees right now in Springfield. Coming up in 10 minutes on the Morning News Watch, we'll look a little more at the proposed hotel-motel tax that could pay for the expansion of the BOS Center, but nothing else.
5: This is Dave Dahl in the WTAX Wild Thrift and Sniff News Center. Top stories at the bottom of the hour from ABC. Dolly Parton's funeral is expected to be private. At least 3 Americans are among the missing after flash flooding in Nepal. 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
6: ABC News, I'm Wayne Cabot. The funeral expected to be small and private for a woman who was larger than life, Dolly Parton, passing away from cancer at the age of 80. ABC's Will Reeve in her home state of Tennessee in Pigeon Forge outside Dollywood.
7: People laying flowers at various places around this region for Dolly, and surely more of that will continue as people continue to pay their respects to the one and only Dolly Parton. She is an icon around the world, but this is what she called home.
6: In a cosmic coincidence, whenever the next tropical storm spins up in the Atlantic, the next name on that list is Dolly. South Carolina Republicans picking a familiar name in the Senate primary runoff, Darlene Graham, winning the nod to run for a full term after the death of her brother, Senator Lindsey Graham. At least 3 Americans are among nearly 400 people missing in massive floods in Nepal. Testimony wraps up today in the trial of the Massachusetts mom accused of killing her 3 children. This is ABC News.
5: 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In Montana, authorities confirmed 4 adults and 4 kids were killed in a

0: unexpected attack on a home in Billings Sunday. A suspect fired on the residence, and ensuing fire destroyed it. The assistant police chief, Sean Mayo, says the man was found at the scene with a self-inflicted gunshot wound. He died at a hospital.
1: Community of Billings and the local neighborhoods are in shock, and many may want to help. Please allow the family time and space to process this horrific event.
0: The suspect would make 9 dead. A new study in the British Medical Journal says at least 25% of former NFL players who died from 2016 to 2021 had the degenerative brain disease CTE, a condition you can get from repeated blows to the head. Symptoms include memory loss, depression, and minds going blank during routine tasks. Lead author of the study is Dr. Daniel Danishvar, chief of brain injury rehabilitation at Harvard Medical School.
2: They sometimes have changes in their mood, including new depression or anxiety. These are things that we commonly see. And what we also found in this study is that over 60% of the people with CTE in this study, they had impairment in their thinking and memory so severe that they couldn't take care of their activities of daily living. What I mean by that is they couldn't feed themselves, they couldn't groom themselves, they couldn't take care of themselves. We call that dementia.
0: The Big Ten and the SEC give a thumbs down to college teams accepting players who have already gone pro. The Big Ten says it opposes athletes leaving the NFL and coming back to college teams, and the SEC is going further by prohibiting anybody who declared for pro basketball, either the NBA or WNBA, from returning to college teams. There's also a ban on pro football players returning. ESPN college football insider Heather Dinich.
3: The fact that the Big Ten and the SEC were unanimous on this is really important because you have conference leaders whose own head coaches are trying to do this, say, you can't.
0: 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WTAX News Time, 7:34.
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0: 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Shot spotter is supposed to tell police that a gun has been fired and where. But Springfield resident Aaron Cahill says it doesn't get to the real heart of the matter.
8: What have we done in the areas of shot spotter to fix the community? Have we fixed abandoned buildings? Have we bulldozed garbage buildings that don't need to be there? Have we put any money into repairs?
0: Springfield City Council will consider a 3-year extension of ShotSpotter for $1.1 million next Tuesday. A proposed 3% hotel motel tax would pay to expand the BOS Center. Sangamon County leaders announced the plan Tuesday. County Board Chair Andy Van Meter says, we can't afford to wait any longer.
9: When the federal government delayed by a year the funding for its share of the hub that's currently under construction down the block, we were forced to cut $12 million out of the features and programming that our many citizens advisory groups had painstakingly planned.
0: Mike Coffey has a dual role. He's both a state representative and chairman of the board which governs the convention center.
6: I think the last straw really was when the Future Farmers of America are moving on. You know, they've been here 20 years. Agriculture is such an important role to the state of Illinois. We're a farm community. And it just hurts when you're losing conventions like that.
0: Coffey said the center has lost more than a dozen conventions. Legislation that would have helped provide for the expansion, plus a new hotel, did not make it through the Illinois General Assembly in the spring, though this new proposal does not include a new hotel. Kane County officials have opened a measles testing site on a rare case linked to Caneland High School is confirmed. Here's ABC's John Garcia.
10: Health officials say measles is extremely contagious and spreads easily. The vast majority of students, more than 97% of them at this school, have been vaccinated. The student who was diagnosed, however, was unvaccinated. Caneland school officials decided to close the school so they could separate anyone who may be at risk from those who are considered safe because they've been vaccinated. In a statement, the school district says, "The health, safety, and well-being of our students, staff, and school community remain our highest priorities."
0: I'm Dave Dahl, and you're number one for breaking news in the capital city. 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
11: We'll hear more from the BOS expansion press conference in just a couple of minutes here from both Andy Van Meter and Mike Coffey, who I believe also has interest in a restaurant conveniently located near the BOS Center, too.
0: He said that restaurant has been here 75 years before any of the other stuff, and it'll be here 75 years after it's all gone.
11: Well, what do you say we go get lunch downtown today, Dave?
0: That's using the old noodle.
11: Yeah, thank you. That's what I'm, maybe we'll get more than one noodle out of the deal.
0: Consider the possibilities.
11: Ah. Well, speaking of business then, that was one of the ways that Dolly Parton was brilliant between the theme park. She also started recently a couple of truck stops in her name.
0: Wow.
11: In Tennessee and some other things. But that business acumen really started when she was in her first movie, which was 9 to 5, which Jane Fonda produced. And Dolly talked about how she got involved in that movie.
12: I hadn't wanted to do any movies until A Right Thing come along, because I'm not an actress. I've never taken an acting lesson in my life, and you'd have to be something that was pretty much close to my personality. But Jane Fonda came up with this idea to do 9 to 5 about women in the workplace.
13: Driving home, turn on the radio, Two Doors Down is playing, and I suddenly get an image of Dolly Parton sitting at a typewriter. And I thought, that would be something to have Dolly Parton in her first movie. Dolly Parton had to be a secretary in 9 to 5.
12: When Jane came to me with it, I said, well, I will only do it if I can write the theme song. Working 9 to 5,
0: what a way to make a living. She doesn't have to act, she just has to be Dolly Parton.
11: Pretty much.
0: And tie up Dabney Coleman.
11: Well, you know, that's a name you never hear about much anymore.
0: He was like every other movie that had come.
11: Yeah, he really was, too, wasn't he? Dabney Coleman took every job there was in the 80s.
0: Him and Charles Durning.
11: Yeah, pretty much. Again, Jane Fonda produced 9 to 5, and that's part of how Dolly Parton got in that movie. In Dolly's honor, if you'll excuse me, Dave, during this next break, I need to go grab myself a cup of ambition.
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14: Good morning and happy Wednesday, Central Illinois, here to WAND Forecast. We're tracking a quiet start to our day, save for a few patches of drizzle, but most of us actually even getting a little sun in this morning. But by the afternoon, we are tracking a chance for a broken line of showers and a few thunderstorms to roll through before those taper off late tonight, with highs today in the upper 80s and lows in the mid-60s. I'm meteorologist Olivia Colon.
11: Partly sunny, 73 right now in Springfield at 741. We'll hear more about the new proposal to expand the BOS Center next.
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1: 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The Morning News Watch is in the WTAX Ebolt Supply Studio. Got nuts? This is Topic A. I'm Will Stevenson. Thanks for joining us this morning. The county had a press conference yesterday announcing that even though legislation that overall would have expanded the BOS Center, built a new hotel, and expanded and created a downtown tourism district has not made its way out of the legislature, the county is going forward with a proposal instead to just expand the BOS Center and implement a 3% hotel motel tax to make that happen. That might not make some people happy, but it's probably the best of the alternatives if the county wants to go forward with this. The county board will take it on next Tuesday night at their meeting. State Representative Mike Coffey, who's also chair of the Metropolitan Exposition Authority Board, I believe, in Springfield, and who also has a family interest in a restaurant downtown, kicked off a press conference yesterday explaining why the Semilla Board is in favor. Ready?
2: Good afternoon, everyone. Thank you for coming to the Bank of Springfield Center today. It's great to have everybody here. It's an exciting time for the county, the city of Springfield, and the Semilla Board in general. Today, we are launching what I call Operation Save Downtown Springfield. This is more than about, it's more than expanding the BOS Center. It is about investing in our capital city, revitalizing downtown, and creating new economic opportunities for our entire region. This effort has brought people together. Governor Pritzker, Mayor Misty Buescher, Senator Doris Turner, Sangamon County Board Chairman Andy Van Meter, the Sangamon County Board, Springfield City Alderman, the Semilla Board, organized labor, our business community, all recognize the importance of moving this project forward. Springfield is the capital of Illinois, but our convention facilities and downtown hotel capacity no longer allow us to compete at the level a state capital should. The message is simple. When conventions leave Springfield, Springfield's dollars leave with them. This is not a theoretical problem. We have identified at least 17 convention organizations or bookings that Springfield has lost over these years. 10 were lost because of hotel instability. The list includes Illinois Funeral Directors, Illinois Healthcare Association, Illinois Education Association,

0: Midwest Truckers, Skills USA, the VFW, and several major education and professional organizations. The most concerning, we are losing large annual conventions that have called BOS Center home for more than a decade. The Masonic Grand Lodge, Illinois Principals Association. Administrators and Illinois FFA represent long-standing relationships and thousands of visitors. We are not losing these conventions because people do not want to come to Springfield. We are losing them because Springfield does not have the facilities to keep them here. When conventions leave, we lose hotel stays, restaurant customers, retail spending, local jobs, and tax revenue. The Illinois FFA State Convention will move to Peoria beginning in 2028 after more than two decades in Springfield because it has outgrown the existing facilities. That should be a wake-up call. Springfield cannot continue sending conventions and its economic opportunities to other cities. Operation Save Downtown Springfield gives us a plan to reverse this trend. By expanding the BOS Center, we can retain the conventions we have, win back lost business, and compete for larger state, regional, and national events. This project has the support of organized labor because it will create good-paying construction jobs and long-term opportunities. It has the support of the business community because more visitors mean more customers for our hotels, our restaurants, shops, and all of our local businesses. This project must be built on reliable numbers, responsible financing, and strong public accountability. But doing nothing also has a cost, and we pay that price every time another convention chooses another city. The choice is clear. We can invest in Springfield's future, or we can keep watching the future check into hotels and convention centers somewhere else. Springfield is the capital of Illinois. It is time for our convention facilities and downtown to reflect that important role.
1: State Representative Mike Coffey, also chair of the Springfield Metropolitan Exposition Authority Board that governs the BOS Center, at a news conference yesterday. Mayor Buscher, Senator Doris Turner, County Board Chair Andy Van Meter also supporting the effort as well, since Senator Turner's legislation to expand the center and create the downtown tourism district did not get out of the Illinois legislature. Senator Turner has long said that she would be ready if the measure came up in the fall veto session or came up in a special session before that. It's looking more and more unlikely that there will be a special session, but could still come up in the fall veto session. So we'll see what happens, but the Sangamon County Board will vote on the hotel motel tax next week.
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3: Good morning and happy Wednesday, Central Illinois. Here's your WAND forecast. We're tracking a quiet start to the day. We had a little bit of patchy drizzle overnight, but most of us are actually heading into the first half of our day just partly cloudy. But heading into this afternoon, we're tracking a broken line of showers and a few thunderstorms that will roll through. Otherwise, we're tracking temperatures in the upper 80s today and lows in the low 60s. I'm meteorologist Olivia Colon.
1: Partly sunny and 73 at 751. Mikey has a look at WTAX Sports.
4: 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Cubs blew a 4-0 lead and lost to Arizona 5-4 last night on Ryan Waldschmidt's two-run walk-off homer with two outs in the ninth. Ian Happ had given Chicago the early cushion with a three-run homer. They'll finish the series this afternoon in Arizona. That first pitch is at 2:40 this afternoon. White Sox had a much better night on the south side. They beat Texas 11-7, scoring six runs in the first inning off Jacob deGrom. The Sox remain on top of the AL Central. Texas and Chicago go again tonight at 6:40. Baltimore just hammered St. Louis 13-1 at Busch yesterday. The Orioles scored eight runs in the fifth. Pete Alonso went 4-for-4 with a homer and four RBIs.
5: and the Cardinals have now lost four straight and fallen below 500. They'll try again tonight. First pitch at 6:45. Broadcast starts right here on this station at 5:50. The Bears have their final preseason game Saturday at Tennessee. Chicago got some injured players back at practice yesterday, although starting right tackle Darnell Wright left practice with an arm injury. That's sports on News Talk 93.9 and AM 1240 WTAX.
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12: The Fed's preferred inflation gauge shows prices still stubbornly high, 3.7% up from last year. That story and more news coming up in 6 minutes.
13: From ABC News Tech Trends. Apple has pulled the wraps off two new computers. The new Mac Mini gets the company's latest M6 processor and starts just under $900. That's about $100 more than the last generation. Meanwhile, the more powerful Mac Studio can now be optioned with a souped-up version of the current M5 chip called the M5 Ultra. That will set you back at least $5,500. Uber is rolling out a new feature designed to give parents some peace of mind while their kids are in a rideshare. Now, after a parent hails a car for their child using Uber's teen accounts, they can watch a live stream of that ride from the selfie camera on the driver's phone. Uber says all videos will be deleted after 2 weeks unless a safety report is submitted. And to celebrate 25 years of Xbox, the company has revealed a lineup of special edition controllers, keyboards, and other peripherals, all of which are translucent green. With Tech Trends, I'm Mike Dubusky, ABC News.
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17: I'm Nicole Murray with Your Money Now. Prices consumers pay for a variety of goods and services rose slightly in July. That's according to the Federal Reserve's main inflation gauge. The Commerce Department reports that the Personal Consumption Expenditures Price Index increased 0.2% for the month, putting the annual inflation rate at 3.7%. Both were 0.1 percentage points above the Dow Jones consensus. California Attorney General Rob Bonta said there are no settlement talks scheduled with Paramount Skydance to resolve the antitrust suit seeking to block the studio's proposed $110 billion acquisition of Warner Brothers Discovery. Reuters reports that Bonta canceled Monday's meeting because details were leaked to the press. Sales of new U.S. single-family homes tumbled in July as high mortgage rates weighed on the market. The Commerce Department Census Bureau reports that new home sales dropped 10.5% to its lowest level since January. Futures are mixed after a sticky inflation report. That's Your Money Now.
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2: 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Here's your WTAX Weather on the Nines forecast.
3: Good morning and happy Wednesday, Central Illinois. Here's your WANE forecast. We're tracking a quiet start to our day, save for a few patches of drizzle, but most of us actually even getting a little sun in this morning. But by the afternoon, we are tracking a chance for a broken line of showers and a few thunderstorms to roll through before those taper off late tonight, with highs today in the upper 80s and lows in the mid-60s. I'm meteorologist Olivia Colon.
4: It's partly sunny and 73 in Springfield. We'll talk with SMTD next hour.
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5: From ABC News, I'm Wayne Cabot. New raw data just came in this morning about the economy and inflation. ABC's Jim Ryan has the PCE index, the number the Fed uses to gauge prices.
6: The prices paid for a variety of goods and services were up last month slightly, but from a year ago, they surged 3.7%. Strip out volatile food and energy costs, and the year-over-year increase was a softer 3.3%. Both figures were only a little higher than analysts were anticipating.
5: Bill Gates saying today it's time to hit the AI panic button on jobs. An essay on Semaphore outlining some solutions, including government mandates designating certain occupations or services as human reserved. Work that would remain in the province of people even if machines can do it more efficiently. Day 21 of the Lindsey Clancy trial, Massachusetts, testimony to conclude today, closing arguments tomorrow for the mom who tried to get help for what her defense says was postpartum psychosis when she strangled her 3 young children, the horrific details calling attention to mental health treatment and how to handle criminal cases, calling attention to many causes, even controversial ones, yet staying in the public's heart all the while. Dolly Parton.
7: Even as she remained deeply rooted in her Southern Christian upbringing, she embraced the LGBTQ plus community, endorsing same-sex marriage, joking they should suffer just like the rest of us.
8: I keep saying, well, if you're the fine Christian that you think you are, why are you judging people?
7: But she stayed out of politics, even turning down the Presidential Medal of Freedom twice.
5: ABC's Hannah Bittah. Canadians are saying there's no way they'll go along with President Trump's talk of renaming Lake Ontario Lake America. Patricia Wiseman of Ontario says, quote, I believe the American people love us and we love them, in hopes the trade war will blow over and nations will reunite. You're listening to ABC News.
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5: You can see the concern about brain injuries in the faces of some of the parents at kids' football games and in the way games are played now. A new study in the British Medical Journal saying at least 25% of former NFL players who died between 2016 and 2021 had the degenerative brain disease, CTE.
11: It cannot be diagnosed until after death. Injury concerns have already changed the way kids play the game. Many now wear guardian caps, a kind of protective padding on their helmets. And practices now feature far less contact.
5: ABC's Sophie Flay. The Trump administration now threatening to tear down the Kennedy Center. ABC's Jay O'Brien at the Kennedy Center, where the president's name was removed from the building and where Trump now threatens to call in the wrecking ball.
12: That's despite the fact that Congress just last year appropriated more than $250 million for renovations to the Kennedy Center. Lawyers for Democratic Congresswoman Joyce Beatty, who's a member of the center's board, who brought this lawsuit, calling the president's threat here, quote, unconscionable.
5: A state of emergency has been declared in Panama because of El Nino. Authorities saying frequent landslides and flooding require an immediate response. A sudden flood in Nepal has 22 dead, hundreds missing this morning, including at least three American tourists. After so many days in the dark, 2 weeks in fact, power is fully on this morning around Gary, Indiana, according to the utility company. I'm Wayne Cabot, ABC News.
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4: 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Showers and thunderstorms are possible this afternoon, and they could be strong to severe. High today in the upper 80s, 73 now. Good morning, I'm Dave Dahl in the WTAX Wild Thrift and Sniff News Center. It was a bipartisan show Tuesday to announce plans to attempt a 3% hotel motel tax to pay to expand the BOS Center.
14: Let's go. All gas, no brakes.
4: State Senator Doris Turner has championed the idea for a long time, though the legislature still has not passed her bill for a downtown development district. Mayor Buscher says it's all about jobs.
15: This is a huge project for downtown Springfield that will not only bring jobs as we construct this to our project labor agreement and our trades, but it's also going to bring jobs for those who will work at the center with our expansion. There are jobs in the center we're standing in right now that are full-time jobs. It's going to expand on those jobs for our residents. These are great paying jobs.
4: Sangamon County Board would enact a 3% hotel motel tax to pay for the $60 million project. In the far west suburbs of Chicago, health officials have confirmed a rare case of measles. Here's ABC's John Garcia.
16: They've set up a testing site in the parking lot of the Kane County Health Department. This is for anyone who may have been exposed to measles at the high school or at a clinic in South Elgin, so they can get tested. If they're unable to find proof of vaccination, a quick blood test will allow them to determine they are safe.
4: Caneland High School was closed as the investigation began. Dolly Parton has some Central Illinois connections. She came to the state fair twice in the 70s and also appeared at the old New Salem Country Opry in Petersburg in Champaign in 1977, 86, and 93. That 1986 show included Kenny Rogers, Lee Greenwood, and Sawyer Brown. State Farm Center spokesman Andrew Ziegler cannot compare anyone these days.
17: Just the way music is spread across so many different genres and everything, it's kind of hard to pinpoint. I think some of the newer female country artists are, you know, trying to get to that level, but I don't think there will ever be another Dolly Parton.
4: Ziegler says she is among the entertainers represented on banners and artwork both outside and inside the center. The sponsor of a bill to regulate electric bicycles hopes the governor decides to sign it. WAND-TV's Mike Miletich reports with State Senator Ram Villavalam.
18: The bill could classify the high-speed vehicles as electric micromobility devices and set speed limits that are already in place across most of the country. It also treats high-powered e-bikes and e-motos like other large vehicles by requiring registration, insurance, and a valid driver's license.
19: This was not easy. This was legislation that was heavily discussed and debated, making sure that we took into account the perspectives of law enforcement and also those that use these devices every day through the Active Transportation Alliance and everyone in between.
18: E-scooters, electric skateboards, and electric unicycles will be banned from operating over 28 miles per hour on roads, bike lanes, bike paths, and sidewalks. The plan also states riders must be at least 16 years old. Mike Miletich, WAND News.
4: Coming up, Springfield and ShotSpotter. 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
3: 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Showers and thunderstorms are possible this afternoon. They could be strong to severe, a high in the upper 80s. Tonight, a few clouds with a low in the mid-60s. Tomorrow and Friday, sunny, high around 80, and the weekend, partly cloudy, high in the low 80s. Again for Wednesday, August 26th, showers and thunderstorms are possible. They could be strong to severe this afternoon with a high in the upper 80s, 73 now. As Springfield aldermen prepare to vote next week on another 3 years of ShotSpotter for $1.1 million, Alderman Sean Gregory said, don't lose sight of the big picture.
4: Yeah. Used to tailor this thing to development and going into those communities. At one point in time, when we first got this technology, we identified 55 blocks, hundreds of workers, much cleaning. And I just want to continue that so we can get a return on our investment, right? We're going to continue to spend millions of dollars on these things. I want to make sure that those communities are being addressed.
3: The system tells police where a gun's been fired. Its effectiveness has been questioned as Chicago, for one, has discontinued ShotSpotter. Springfield's Animal Protective League is still doing what it does to help the animal population and the humans who love them, even as it's been waiting for the okay from insurance to tear down its tornado-damaged building. Dina Corbin, executive director, tells the WTAX Morning News Watch financial contributions are still the greatest need now.
5: Monetary donations right now are the biggest need so that when we do move in and we need something, we can buy it right away. But other than that, we're still accepting donations of cat and dog food, towels, blankets, that sort of thing, cat scratchers, anything that we can use for the animals, we're still accepting.
3: Corbin says there are still plenty of people willing to foster pets who are displaced from the shelter, and many people who step forward to adopt as well. She says she hopes the building will be demolished soon so that temporary quarters can be set up. I'm Dave Dahl on your number one for breaking news in the Capital City, News Talk 93.9 and AM 1240 WTAX. 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

0: Dolly Parton, the great Dolly Parton, and the great Kenny Rogers in their famous Islands in the Stream duet.
1: I remember when that came out, and someone on the radio said, now, someone's requested Islands in the Stream. I thought, how could anyone request it? You play it like every hour.
0: Yeah. I guess at the time it did get a lot of airplay, didn't it?
1: Yes. We have got Dolly and Kenny.
0: Yeah. 8:13 Morning News Watch, WTAX. Hi, I'm Will.
1: Plastic surgery was far more lifelike than his.
0: I was just going to get to that. Will here in the WTAX E-Bolt Supply Studio got nuts. Dave is over in the WTAX Wild Thrift and Sniff News Center. I was thinking about that as I was listening to Islands in the Stream yesterday in my head, mind you, because, you know, that's what my head does.
1: Mm-hmm.
0: And I was trying to figure out how I might broach that subject today, knowing that Dolly had passed away and Kenny Rogers has been gone for a number of years now.
1: Mm-hmm.
0: They did both have their share of, how shall I politely say, work done. But the
1: Dolly embraced that.
0: Yeah.
1: She owned it.
0: She did own it, and I think it worked better for her than when Kenny Rogers started having work done to his face.
1: Mm-hmm.
0: Kenny Rogers, to me, did not look like Kenny Rogers after a while. Dolly Parton always looked like Dolly Parton to me.
1: You look like a guy with a badly constructed mask of Kenny Rogers.
0: Yeah, that's true. Yeah, bad Halloween mask. But still the same three-piece suit he wore in the duet, though. I don't know. I know this is, it's not why I brought it up, but I forget every now and again that Kenny Rogers was in a rock band before he became a country singer.
1: Oh, yeah. He just stopped in to see what condition his condition was in.
0: Yeah. Mm-hmm. And I would have thought that would have worked out for him, but, you know, you think of some of those rock songs that Kenny sang early, they didn't sound like him.
1: Hmm. Who'd they sound like?
0: Just like a standard rock singer.
1: Hmm.
0: To me. But Kenny Rogers doing country music sounded like Kenny Rogers doing country music. Especially in The Gambler.
1: Yeah, that's certainly what he was put on earth to do.
0: Yeah, I think so too. And yeah, you know, Kenny Rogers had movie roles and was in The Gambler, I think. Did that come out before 9 to 5 came out?
1: Well, I want to say The Gambler was a TV movie.
0: Yeah, The Gambler was a TV movie, you're right. But
1: I don't know when that was on.
0: But yeah, Kenny had his share of acting roles. But as we heard earlier this morning, Dolly didn't have any acting roles until she did 9 to 5.
1: Right.
0: Because she said that she wanted the perfect or she wanted a good role for her. And that turned out to be a great role for her. So, yeah. In case you didn't know, Dolly Parton passed away yesterday at the age of 80, and gosh, a short battle with cancer. You know, that's probably, you know, sometimes when you think about people who go through cancer battles, I wonder which way one goes in that. Like, I know people who fought a long time with cancer and won, but it was probably years worth of pain and heartache for them to get to that point, or a short battle with cancer like Dolly Parton has clearly had.
1: Well, you recall over the last year or two, she was missing dates, and
0: yeah,
1: we hadn't heard from her or about her, and then there'd be a video saying, oh, I'm doing fine.
0: Okay, coming back. Yeah. Her final public appearance, Dolly Parton's, by the way, was on June 24th at the ribbon-cutting ceremony for the brand-new Dolly Parton Tennessean Travel Stop.
1: Oh, yeah. Was she competing with Bucky's?
0: Yes, kind of. Although I saw a story, I don't know how true it is, where Bucky's claims they're only expanding in conservative areas now.
1: Oh,
0: I'm not. I would be hard. I would
1: liberals
0: find
1: don't
0: hard
1: buy
0: to
1: gas. And
0: yeah, apparently
1: all the stuff they sell.
0: Yeah, well, you know, gas is too high, so nobody buys gas now.
1: Dave. Oh, I see.
0: So
1: they use an electric unicycle.
0: Yeah, yeah. We were talking about unicycles off the air because we both know somebody who rode one. I wonder where she is now. But
1: I think she's gone to ground.
0: Oh, really?
1: Yeah.
0: I'll have to look that up. But anyway.
1: Now, good luck.
0: Dolly Parton's last appearance was when she cut the ribbon on her new Tennessee and travel stop in Tennessee. She sounded fantastic. She made a very quick presentation. And singing Dolly Parton would not call for this, but her microphone kept not working.
1: I remember Peyton Manning escorted her out onto the football field
0: at a
1: University of Tennessee game, and she sang Rocky Top, and she seemed to kind of lose track of what was going on.
0: Yeah, well, you know, that's kind of an odd environment, right? You know, a football game with a bunch of screaming fans, and some of them are probably slightly inebriated, things like that. But anyway, here's Dolly from June 24th.
2: Say thank you for coming. We're very excited about our truck stop, the Tennessee and Travel Stop. I'm sure some of you are wondering why I wanted a truck stop. Well, I couldn't leave it to beavers.
1: Nice.
0: Nice. No, don't leave it to beavers. Start your own truck stop.
1: And why not?
0: They noted when they sent this to me that this she had issues with her wireless mic. I bet the issues were with the sound engineer who didn't know how to feed to a malt box. That's a little inside baseball, but
1: yeah.
0: It's just a personal aside. But yeah, I think there were some more plans for more of those. I mean, and they're supposedly set up a lot like Buc-ee's with all
1: there
0: the
1: still could be.
0: Refreshments, the foods, the gas stations, that sort of thing. I realize this is Illinois, but if we're not going to get Buc-ee's or any more Wally's in this area, even though Mayor Buscher has claimed to want Buc-ee's in Springfield, that maybe we should try to have a Dolly Parton Tennessean truck stop.
1: The last mayor got us a Portillo's.
0: That's true. See? Portillo's is terrific. Even if they are bigger now than I ever remember them being when I was in college in Chicago.
1: Yeah, we found the one person that wasn't excited about it, though.
0: Yeah, well, of course not. I mean, yeah.
1: We pronounced it on the air Portillo's.
0: Oh, is that the one that I'm thinking of right now?
1: I don't know. I can't read your mind. How many people do you know who would mispronounce Portillo's? After all the buildup,
0: just one at the top of off the top of my head.
1: Pretty much.
0: Well, you know, that's probably one of the reasons why he's not here anymore. Was a he, right?
1: Maybe.
0: Yeah, that's what I thought. But the one I used to go to in Chicago also had a pasta bowl place in it. So if I didn't feel like a combo beef and sausage that day, I would just get a big bowl of angel hair pasta marinara.
1: Don't think the one here has pasta.
0: No, it does not. But Portillo's is still good. Basically, food is good, is what I'm trying to say. Even if you don't know how to pronounce it. Gosh, dope.
1: When I was in Peoria, I saw TV News at 6. The anchor person said that some country was going to have a resume change. And
0: oh, no.
1: She not only said it at 6, she repeated it at 10.
0: Oh, my God.
1: And so when I see that word, all I can think of, I'm afraid I'm going to mispronounce it because all I can think of is resume.
0: You mean a producer didn't bother to tell the anchor that they got it wrong?
1: Maybe the producer didn't know. Or maybe the anchor and producer were the same person.
0: Yeah, that's a good point. Jeez. Sounds to me like that could be another growing trend.
1: No, it takes 3.
0: Yeah.
1: I have agency to say this because I never make a mistake, especially on
0: the air. Never. No, I've never heard you make a mistake.
1: No.
0: I make mistakes all the time.
1: Yeah, you do.
0: I do. I'm reminded about them frequently, usually from Facebook commenters. It's 8:22.
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18: I'm Nicole Murray with Your Money Now. Meta and a coalition of state attorneys general have settled a major federal trial centering on allegations that the social media giant misrepresented the extent of child-related mental health harms caused by apps like Facebook and Instagram. The settlement comes amid the second week of the trial. Zoom Communications forecast third quarter profit below Wall Street expectations, signaling stiff competition was squeezing the video conferencing company even as it ramps up AI features on its services. Shares of the California-based company fell 3.8% after the report's release. Self-driving technology company Waymo said it will begin testing its autonomous vehicles in Munich in the coming weeks, laying the groundwork for a commercial ride-hailing service in Germany that it aims to launch toward the end of 2027. Waymo said its vehicles would initially drive manually across Munich to map local roads and test with trained autonomous specialists behind the wheel. Futures are lower. That's Your Money Now.
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2: 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Here's your WTAX Weather on the Nines forecast.
3: Good morning and happy Wednesday, Central Illinois. Here's your WAND forecast. We're tracking a quiet start to the day. We had a little bit of patchy drizzle overnight, but most of us are actually heading into the first half of our day just partly cloudy. But heading into this afternoon, we're tracking a broken line of showers and a few thunderstorms that will roll through. Otherwise, we're tracking temperatures in the upper 80s today and lows in the low 60s. I'm meteorologist Olivia Colon.
4: Right now in Springfield, it is partly to mostly sunny and 74 degrees. We'll talk to SMTD's Steve Scheffel in about 10 minutes.
5: 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I'm Dave Dahl in the WTAX Wild Thrifton Smith News Center at 8:30.
6: This is a special report from ABC News. I'm Wayne Cabot. In the middle of a trial in California pitting Meta against states across the country over just how addictive social media can be for kids, there's now a new multi-billion dollar settlement. ABC's Jim Ryan.
7: Under the agreement struck this morning, Meta will be forced to make changes to Instagram and Facebook, modifying features that 51 attorneys general had argued were designed to addict young people to those social media platforms. Among the changes, a daily 2-hour limit for users under 18 that can be lifted only by a parent. The settlement still needs court approval.
6: Other changes, a ban on displaying likes or reactions to users under 18, a ban on cosmetic filters, default blocks on notifications when kids ought to be sleeping. Under this deal, Meta will have to pay at least $12 billion, maybe as much as $17 billion. Only states not part of this, Texas, New Mexico, and Florida. This is ABC News.
5: WTAX News Time, 8:31. In New York, a new state law prohibiting local police from cooperating with federal immigration enforcement is now in effect. Not all local agencies comply, though. Legislation known as the Local Cops, Local Crimes Act bars local government from entering into or maintaining agreements with ICE to carry out civil immigration enforcement. Here's ABC's Darla Miles.
8: Governor Hochul spoke about the new ban from Albany. She said that local police should be focused on local crimes and keeping crime down in the communities instead of participating in ICE civil enforcement activities. Now, 11 of 13 counties have agreements in the state to participate with ICE. She said

0: All but two have announced their compliance.
1: The Ross Fire broke out Monday in Texas. Now it's grown to 50,000 acres, according to Texas A&M Forest Service. Justin Lane's family reportedly lost 95% of its land, although homes and livestock are okay.
2: We always liked the way it looked, and it's going to be different now, and that's okay.
1: Special Republican primary in South Carolina goes to Darlene Graham, who was appointed to that seat following the death of her brother, Lindsey Graham. She's the projected winner and would face Democratic nominee, pediatrician Dr. Annie Andrews. Here's Darlene Graham.
3: During the past several weeks, I've been amazed at the number of people Lindsey personally impacted and the legacy he left behind. Our state and nation are much better and safer because of him.
1: A bigger BOS center. 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
6: 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Local government wants to move ahead with expanding the BOS Center regardless of what the state does. Sangamon County is going to pursue a 3% hotel-motel tax to pay for it.
7: Today, we are launching what I call Operation Save Downtown Springfield.
6: State Representative Mike Coffey also chairs the board which governs BOS Center.
7: If you bring in a 1,000-person convention, the kind of spending, it equates to almost $1 million in 3 days in spending in your local economy.
6: Coffey said the center has lost about 17 conventions, with the loss of the Illinois FFA convention to Peoria likely the last straw. The gunshot detection technology of ShotSpotter could continue in Springfield, but citizen Aaron Cahill told Alderman Tuesday that's a waste of money.
8: ShotSpotter has never proven to bring down crime rates. Chicago got rid of most of their ShotSpotters because it was costing them more than it was saving.
6: Alderman Sean Gregory was more cautious.
9: The CDC, as well as some other national models, have done studies and proven that when we address bad housing, grass, alleys, lighting in these particular areas, that it does drive down crime. So I want to continue with that plan. We went away from that plan.
6: A final vote on the three-year, $1.1 million plan is next Tuesday. You don't have to love country music to love Dolly Parton. From the State Farm Center in Champaign, where Dolly performed 3 times, Marketing Director Andrew Ziegler tries to explain her near-universal appeal.
10: One of the biggest things that she was always was women's rights and having to stand up for herself and everything in the time that she was getting started. And her roots from Appalachian bluegrass country and then to eventually make it to the Hall of Fame for both country music and pop music, basically. She always kind of demanded that attention when she was on stage.
6: Dolly was also at the Illinois State Fair twice in the 70s. And also at the New Salem Country Opry in Petersburg. Dolly Parton died Tuesday at the age of 80. The bestowing of Springfield's annual First Citizen Award is something that fits well with the mission of the Community Foundation for the Land of Lincoln, according to the foundation's Chief Development Officer, Sarah Tapscott, who talks to the WTAX Morning News Watch about the news the agency's taking over implementation of the award honoring community service.
11: I think this award really exemplifies what we do at the foundation, and we've got the staff to pull this off, and so we're excited to take it on this year.
6: State Journal Register started the award in the 60s. The last few years, after some downsizing at the paper, some former award winners took it over. Nominations for this year's First Citizen Award are due by October 1st, with the award given out in November. I'm Dave Dahl on your number one for breaking news in the capital city, News Talk 93.9 at AM 1240. 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
12: Dave, have you ever wondered how Dolly Parton got her look, other than, of course, as we were talking about earlier, through the world of plastic surgery?
6: I know it involved wigs.
12: Well, here's a clip of Dolly talking a long time ago about how she got her look.
13: The most beautiful girl, woman I had ever seen in my life. We didn't go to town that much, but when I would go to see her because she had these long red fingernails, she wore bright lipstick, she had peroxide blonde hair, wore tight clothes, short, and I thought she was the most beautiful thing I had ever seen. And my mother said, oh, she's just trash. She's just a tramp. And I thought, that's what I want to be when I grow up.
12: Well, there you go.
6: Yeah, set your sights make your goals reachable.
12: And speaking of those looks, let's just say there were some things that, no matter what Dolly Parton looked like, that were pretty obvious about her that even she laughed at from time to time, including with Johnny Carson.
3: Have you always been rather zoftic? what would they call that where you grew up in Tennessee? In a,
14: zoftic, I can't say.
3: Healthy?
14: Healthy, I guess. Yeah. Bosomy. What did you ask me just before that?
3: Have you always...
14: Well, yeah, been pretty well blessed. People are always asking if they're real. And
3: I would never. You see,
14: no, you don't have to ask.
3: I would not.
14: I tell you what, these are mine.
3: I have certain guidelines on this. But I would give about a year's pay to peek under there.
12: These days, a statement like that would get you sent to HR.
6: Yeah, canceled.
12: Yeah, exactly. So there you go. That was, of course, Dolly Parton in one of her earlier appearances on The Tonight Show starring Johnny Carson. There's a clip on YouTube, if you look it up, that talks about Dolly Parton making up a song for Johnny Carson. It's too long to play, but do a search for that. It's a pretty good clip and a pretty good conversation between between Johnny and Dolly. Mm-hmm. If they were together, they would be Jolly. But it's there. I guess, you know what? What the heck? If you've ever wondered how old Dolly Parton was the first time she was heard on the radio, here's an answer.
15: Here's our youngest singing sensation here. It was Dolly Parton, Dolly.
16: But it was only when I got on stage the first time and sang in front of a crowd. I was just about 10 then, and I sang my song, and they kept bringing me back. Want me to sing it, sing it, sing it. That was the moment that I realized that was what I was going to do for the rest of my life.
12: That was on a very old, very classic Cass Walker radio show that I'm guessing was in Nashville, I would say. Her uncle played guitar on that performance and also took her places to perform for a while. So she was just a youngin' when she started her singing career.
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17: Good morning and happy Wednesday, Central Illinois. Here's your WAND forecast. We're tracking a quiet start to our day, save for a few patches of drizzle, but most of us actually even getting a little sun in this morning. But by the afternoon, we are tracking a chance for a broken line of showers and a few thunderstorms to roll through before those taper off late tonight, with highs today in the upper 80s and lows in the mid-60s. I'm meteorologist Olivia Colone.
12: In Springfield, it is sunny and 75 right now. We'll talk to Steve Scheffel of SMTD next.
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4: 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The Morning News Watch is in the WTAX Ebolt Supply Studio. Got nuts? This is Topic A. I'm Will Stevenson. Good morning. Thanks for joining us this morning. Sangamon Mass Transit District, as you probably know, is SMTD, continues to modernize and advance and get new things, and that includes a new website, which just launched and went live yesterday. Steve Scheffel is the managing director of SMTD. Good morning. Thanks for coming in, and congratulations to you.
5: Well, thanks. Thanks for having me.
4: I guess I wouldn't have thought until recently going back to a certain big city up to the north here that technology would really, and a website would play so much into your operation. But here we are.
5: Oh, it really does. I mean, everything you do, pretty much, if you're looking to go out to dinner, you're looking to do anything in town, you pull up a website of some sort, and transit is no different.
4: Talk about the need to update your website. You were saying it was maybe what, pretty old?
5: Yeah, I don't know the exact date, but I know probably at least 15 years, maybe more than that. It started out as a little Squarespace site run by our own technology person in-house. It grew over the years to the point where I think he got about everything out of that platform he possibly could.
4: I bet.
5: And this was long overdue. So we're really happy.
4: But even back to that point too, it was probably immediately, you know, core to your mission, getting information out about routes and services, and I would imagine buying or paying for fare if you needed to, and
5: sure,
4: things like that.
5: It started out as, you know, just general information, and then over the years, as we got more data and more capability, we added maps to it and connections to other smartphone apps, and also a GTFS feed, which allows Google and other platforms to use our data. So this website now incorporates all of that into one sort of more seamless platform, so that when you get on there and you look at you look at the maps, or you look at routes, or any information like that, it's going to be the same thing you find on the smartphone app. It's going to be the same thing you find at other applications that use our data. So it's all a lot more seamless now.
4: Yeah, I bet so. It was really kind of amazing to me how, you know, I could pull up a Google map and it would give me suggestions on, you know, routes to take transit-wise and things like that. And I imagine that's included here, too.
5: It is. And anytime, especially the younger generation starts to use transit, they expect it to be there. They expect it to be right.
4: Yeah, funny how that works, right?
5: Yeah. And so, yeah, it's on us to make sure that we provide that to make riding as easy as possible.
4: So is that the main thing, making riding easy as possible, or talk a little bit about what else the site has?
5: It is. That's the primary goal, but we also have some other things on there. There's a new feature called Report a Bus Stop.
4: Okay.
5: So if you come up to a bus stop that has some damage to it or

0: mesh or something like that, you can map it in the website on a form that's provided and take a picture. So it's all right there for us. It allows us to forward that to the right department and keep that out of our dispatch office. So really a more efficient operation.
1: Yeah, I imagine when it goes to dispatch, it kind of would have pushed away from dispatching buses and things like that.
0: True. Yeah. We get a lot of calls during the day. Somebody wants to know where the bus is. They want to know why it's late or why there's some detour or something. So those are the important calls that people need when they're standing outside.
1: Yeah, I was going to say, that's probably what you need the dispatchers for and things like that, especially, I imagine, even for people who maybe aren't as tech savvy as the rest of us.
0: Correct. Yeah, there is a lot of data out there. If you're standing at a bus stop, you can put in the bus stop number, and it'll tell you where your bus is, how far away it is, if it's on its way. But yeah, sometimes we have people that still do it the old-fashioned way, pick up the phone and make a phone call.
1: So. Have to start putting or getting phone booths back next to those bus stops or something. I don't know. But is that a component of being able to report problems with bus stops? Is that the only thing that you can report? Or can you, like, if you come across a stop and you see maybe a hole in the road in the air, that's sure. A city thing by and large, but are there other problems or concerns that can be reported that way through this website?
0: Sure. That's just one. There's a regular public comment form that you can fill out any kind of complaint that happens while you're riding, you're out seeing buses, traffic incidents, things like that. So yeah, there's a lot of ways to do that. There's also a connection to the city website for the bus benches, which are provided by Ace Sign Company. And that's their own contract with the city of Springfield, but people just assume that that's us because it's at a bus stop.
1: Yeah.
0: So now that connection is on our website as well.
1: I guess I'm short on time, but where do you go from here then, Steve? You got the website upgraded. I know you've been working on upgrading the fleet as you've been able to. What else do you try to be working on right now?
0: Yeah, we're waiting on 19 new buses that are supposed to get here in the next year or so. Combination of hybrids and CNG buses. So we're excited about that. We have a new CNG station, compressed natural gas fueling station, coming in the next couple of years.
1: Very cool.
0: And a number of capital projects that are going to improve our operations.
1: That's fantastic. I imagine once the hub gets finished downtown, I imagine the sky's the limit for what else you can do to improve service, right?
0: Sure, absolutely. We're looking to improve our secondary hub down around Stanford Avenue. So there's a lot going on, land acquisition here and there, and it never stops. But we have a 5-year plan to keep all of that organized and keep everything moving. And it's all going well.
1: There's something awfully busy down the road from the Stanford Avenue spot that you're looking at might need your help sooner rather than later, I bet.
0: Right.
1: First talking about the Shields Sports Park.
0: And sure.
1: I imagine that's probably got to be high up on the list at this point.
0: It is. It's something that we plan around. Things like that, a huge development like that, we expect a lot of hotels and restaurants and things to pop up in that area. That means workers. So workers need to get to work. And that's a huge part of our riding base. So we're trying to prepare for that. Junction Circle was outgrown sort of the day that we put it in on the street. So we're looking at improving that facility and getting something off street that works better for everybody.
1: Do you hear a lot from people that say, oh, you should put a bus stop here, or you should make a route go here and things like that?
0: Sure, we do. And we're constantly trying to improve our system. So if something makes sense, we try to make an adjustment. If it's a larger project, that's years in the making. And those are always in consideration. So, yeah.
1: How does this coalesce with things like, the paratransit service or, services for disabled and things like that?
0: Yeah, the fixed route and the paratransit are a little bit kind of separate things, but they are under the SMTD umbrella.
1: Uh-huh.
0: That service in the last probably 10 years has doubled. We now provide over 100,000 paratransit rides in a year.
1: Wow.
0: So that has really taken off kind of since the pandemic. I think you've had other factors in town, like the exit of the taxi company that makes a difference. And then, we do have Uber and Lyft and things like that around here, but not quite to the extent you do in a bigger city.
1: Oh,
0: so,
1: for sure.
0: So it's really important for people that don't have another way to get around to be able to get to their doctor's appointments and pharmacies and groceries and things like that.
1: Okay, tell folks where the website is.
0: We are at smtd.org.
1: That's fantastic. Routes, schedules, reporting problems, other things like that, all right there and all easier to find.
0: Right.
1: Steve Scheffler, SMTD, Scheffel, I'm sorry.
0: No problem.
1: I drink sometimes when I'm on the air. Thank you so much for coming in, and thanks for continuing to help our community and make transportation that much better in the community.
0: Great to be here. Thank you.
1: Thank you. It's 8:53. We will take a break, and then we'll get to the Redbird recap and call it a day next.
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0: yesterday. For today's incoming freshmen, that anxiety you and I probably felt now starts months earlier, online. Before freshmen ever set foot on campus, a lot of them now feel pressure to find their friends, even their roommates, through incoming class social media groups. Now, this sounds harmless enough, but a lot of these pages are in fact run by outside companies, not the schools. Some even charge a fee to post. Put another way, they're profiting off of kids' anxiety about being lonely. Here's the thing. You don't need your friends picked out before day one. I can almost guarantee you the best friends your kids are going to make are the ones they meet the old-fashioned way, face-to-face. I'm Dr. Sanjay Gupta, helping you live a better life.
1: My whole identity had been wrapped up in being a soldier. To have that so violently ripped from me when I was wounded, I was lost for a very long time. When Wounded Warrior Project came into my life, being around the other warriors, people that had similar experiences that I did, it was a game changer for me. Having King join the group, that was the beginning of a really good friendship.
2: It's a good time.
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1: When you do something like a peer support group with Wounded Warrior Project and come together from different walks of life, man, the growth is incredible. 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
8: AX, we ran a little long. The forecast, maybe some rain by this afternoon, could be heavy. High in the upper 80s, few clouds, mid-60s for lows tonight. Sunny tomorrow, high around 80. It's sunny and 77 now. Thanks for listening. Have a great day. We'll see you tomorrow with the Morning News Watch.
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10: From ABC News, I'm Wayne Cabot. Breaking news of a settlement by Meta to get states to drop their suit claiming that Facebook and Instagram hook kids with addictive algorithms and designs. This would change the algorithms and designs in major ways. The app would turn off automatically after 2 hours a day. 1 hour if other platforms do the same. No displays of likes or reactions to kids under 18. No cosmetic filters that change faces and bodies. No notifications sent out after 10 p.m. school days. And a better way for teens to report harmful content, with a requirement that Meta respond to 90% within 6 hours.
11: What we're looking at here is an agreement that effectively concedes that some of the design features on these apps got young users addicted, and the states had claimed that that contributed to harming the mental health of these young users, and now Meta will be forced to make these changes.
10: ABC's Elizabeth Schulze, Meta will also pay the states between $12 and $17 billion. But not all states. Texas, Florida, and New Mexico are not part of this. Whether to raise interest rates is a question the Fed is tackling. One data point this morning. Report from the Commerce Department. Prices rose in July 3.7% year to year. A natural catastrophe is unfolding from a sudden flood caused by reasons still unclear, wiping away villages and people and tourists in Nepal. ABC's Lama Hassan says at least three people, Americans, are among the hundreds missing.
12: Where this took place near the border with China is a popular destination with tourists. And according to the Nepalese Tourism Board, nearly 400 tourists are missing. The army has urged people to remain on high alert and to stay in safe places.
10: Too soon to know how many people have died. Well, just as folks got their power back on, twisters are a threat again for northwestern Indiana, plus parts of Michigan, Ohio, and Illinois into this afternoon. You're listening to ABC News.
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1: From the WTAX Wild Thrift and Sniff News Center, Dave Dahl. ShotSpotter is supposed to tell police a gun's been fired and where. Springfield resident Aaron Cahill says it doesn't get to the real heart of the matter.
2: What have we done in the areas of ShotSpotter to fix the community? Have we fixed abandoned buildings? Have we bulldozed garbage buildings that don't need to be there? Have we put any money into repairs?
1: Springfield City Council will consider a three-year extension of ShotSpotter for $1.1 million next Tuesday. Supporters of a proposal to regulate electric bicycles are awaiting the governor's decision on the bill. WAND-TV's Mike Miletich reports.
3: Secretary of State Alexei Janulius says e-bikes and other devices have become faster, heavier, and more powerful, but Illinois laws have not changed to address that.
4: I'm not one of those old guys that complains about things, but I saw two people that were literally on motorcycles. They were motorcycles on the bike path, which is dangerous for everyone and not what our bike paths were intended for.
3: The bill could classify the high-speed vehicles as electric micromobility devices and set speed limits that are already in place across most of the country. It also treats high-powered e-bikes and e-motos like other large vehicles by requiring registration, insurance, and a valid driver's license. Governor Pritzker recently told reporters he's still reviewing the bill.
5: There's a purpose behind the bill that, you know, that I think is valid. And as to the question of whether there ought to be changes made or maybe trailer bills, or I haven't evaluated that yet, so I really don't have a great answer for you. But I promise you, you will know as soon as I have those answers.
3: Mike Miletich, WAND News.
1: Showers and thunderstorms could be strong to severe today, high in the upper 80s. I'm Dave Dahl. 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

0: program.
1: I guess I'm going all socialist today because I'm going to blow off all of our commercials, except I'm going to be paying for it, so it's not. Well, I guess that is how socialism works. We have to blow off our commercials here because we have President Donald J. Trump joining us in just a couple of seconds. These are terrifying times right now. There are calls for Sharia law all across the Western world. It feels like there's a foreign occupation that is happening in parts of America. War with Iran. Prices are still biting at the checkout line. Marxists are exploiting this crisis in every way possible. It's easy to forget where we were just 2 years ago. So before we get to the president, let me just recap what has happened this week. Monday, Supreme Court cleared the way for the president's mail-in ballot order to take effect before the midterm 6-3. Homeland Security can build a federal citizenship list and send it to the states, while the attorney general can prioritize the prosecutions of officials who give ballots to ineligible voters. Also, the State Department. The State Department is moving to revoke the tourist and business visas of up to 200,000 people who came as visitors and then filed for asylum, the largest action in American history. In 14 days this month, in 14 days, ICE arrested almost 1,500 people in Virginia and Maryland alone, including 400 with convictions and pending charges for crimes from sexual battery, kidnapping, robbery, attempted murder, rape, MS-13 members. One of the most successful operations ever. Also, this week, we find out State Department is removing the moving to revoke the tourist and business visas of up to 200,000 people who came as visitors. Meanwhile, we find out ICE arrests surged nearly 50,000 in July, highest monthly total. Homeland Security also proposed a $103,000 fee on capped H-1B visa petitions. And then the economic news. This one's huge. Philadelphia Fed's manufacturing survey showed American factories having the strongest current conditions in more than 5 years. But more striking, the manufacturers, their expectations for the future surged to the highest level since the beginning of the Reagan boom in 1983, with the biggest one jump ever recorded. In other words, American manufacturing isn't surviving. It may be on the verge of a major. We're going to build things in America again. And nobody thought that was possible, with the exception of our guest. That's all in 1 week. One. And the man responsible is President Donald J. Trump. Mr. President, welcome. Last night, well, we found out that...
2: sound a little exhausting as, you're going over that list. I'm getting exhausted.
1: I said, that's a lot of work. I don't know how you do it. I know. Last night, we found out that... Dolly Parton passed away, and you did something, and I actually wrote this in my diary last night before I heard what you did. I said, I feel like she's kind of, you know, like, I feel about her the way I felt about Queen Elizabeth. She was just such class, and I felt like we should lower our flags. And for the first time in history, you said we should lower our flags, and you declared that our flag should be at half staff. That's never been done before. Why'd you do it for her?
2: Is that was never done for an entertainer before? Is that what you mean?
1: Yeah, because never.
2: We've done this, you know, lowering. But as I understand it, I've heard that from a couple of people. I'm a little surprised, but she was unique. I mean, she was amazing. And to lose her, it's like you lose a member of the family. You know, we all knew her so well. I knew her a little bit. She wasn't a very political person. She really liked me, I will tell you. But she also wanted to stay very, you know. She was of the opinion, you know, the 50%, who needs to lose? I don't think it's 50. I think it's probably 20% of the fans, okay, not 50. But she was a great person, and she was just a nice person. You know, I liked her a lot. And I thought it was a natural thing to lower the flags.
1: Can we put something to rest here? Because the speculation is crazy. The CIA director, ours, is in Russia. Rumors are saying Putin is going to test NATO resolve, all the way to speculation that is crazy. He's going to strike England, all the way to this is maybe the U.S. telling them about the Iranian sanctions, saying we're serious about them. Can you tell me why our CIA director flew in the middle of the night to meet with the Russians?
2: Well, none of the above. He's there on, you know, very sort of semi-routine. I hate to disappoint people. We would like to see the war with Ukraine end. That's a war would have never started, Len, if I were president. That's one of the negatives of not having it done that way. I think this way has actually turned out to be bigger in many ways. But you wouldn't have had the war with Ukraine, and you wouldn't have had 25 million people coming into our country like they did, just come in like we were a bunch of fools. It was so sad. But they, you know, 20, and I think the number's higher than 25, frankly, but they came in from prisons, and they were drug dealers, and they were murderers and everything else, and they poured into our country. So, you wouldn't have had that. But you would not have had the war in Ukraine. John Ratcliffe is a fantastic guy. He's the head of the CIA, and he is not in there for any of the things that you said. Now, something may come out, you know, out of it. We're working very hard to get that war ended. And frankly, they both want to see it ended at this point.
1: The Atlantic, of all places, is reporting, and this is starting to become commonplace, that the Ayatollah is dead. Is the Ayatollah dead? And is there a way to win this war? I mean, really win this war and have them unconditionally surrender without the people rising up who don't have any guns? So is he dead? And where are we on the war?
2: I don't think he's dead. He was very seriously wounded. The left side of his body, the arm, the leg, the whole thing. He was very seriously wounded, but I don't think he's dead. And if he is, they're putting on a pretty good show, because they talk about, you know, going back to talk to him all the time, you know, to get a final blessing on things. But, you know, you make a deal with them, it's like it's not the most honorable group, I will tell you that. And, you know, we have the Strait open. We took out 22 boats last night. We have people coming in. The blockade, our Navy has been unbelievable. Our military has been unbelievable, the combination. But and our financial strength, we built it up so much like you wouldn't believe in a year and a half. Our financial strength is unbelievable. And those things are going toward a very big victory. We had the victory in Venezuela, and we're going to have a big victory here very soon.
1: Can we, I mean, because these people are not, it's not like you're negotiating with Western-minded people. These people want chaos and death and everything else. Has there been any talk anywhere of anybody, I'm not saying us, supplying the people with the ability to fire back? Because you've got to get the 80% of the people to stand up. Do you foresee them being able to stand up in the future and this regime? You know,
2: right. They say they're so surprised that the people aren't fighting back. But, Glenn, if you were in that position, and you're a brave guy, I have watched your whole career. I've been a fan of yours for a long time. You're a brave guy, but I don't think you'd be standing out there when they have a machine gun nest. But, you know, they have really snipers at the tops of buildings, and people go out to protest, and they get hit, and they don't have to hit many. But when you see 5 or 6 or 10 people go down and you have 100,000 or 200,000 people, they leave. No, I don't care who you are. They leave.
1: Yeah.
2: And it's very hard to protest when you have people that are willing to shoot you and kill you. And that's why they're not protesting. And there is a chance, because they have become very much weakened. You know, their Navy is, as you know, totally gone. Their Air Force is totally gone. Their soldiers, many of their soldiers aren't being paid. They have 90%. I think it's 300% inflation. Their monetary, their money is almost valueless now. I mean, they're not doing very well. And, you know, I would have to, and I could have told you the same thing, not as strongly, but 3 months ago, and I'd have to read the New York Times saying how well they're doing. They're not actually saying that anymore, which is hard to believe. I'm surprised they don't continue to say it. But, you know, there was so much fake news for that. Because right from the beginning, from the B-2 bombers a little more than a year ago where we knocked out the nuclear, to the present, we have really dominated, really, truly dominated.
1: We have so many enemies, I feel, like inside our own gates. We have the DSA, and we have Islam, the Red-Green Alliance, something I put up on the chalkboard when I was at Fox, and I said, this is going to happen, and everybody said that they'll never work together, and that's exactly what's happening. Would you push for or sign a No Sharia Law Act for America? And when it comes to the Marxists, what advice do you have for the GOP to begin to relate to the people who feel like there is an affordability crisis in America, especially for the youth, and the Marxists are playing on that and exploiting all of that?
2: Yeah.
1: What advice do you have?
2: Yeah, I would say two things. Number one, on Sharia law, I would absolutely say that's not this country. There's no Sharia law. And you do have pockets of it, as you know. I would say no. And you go to London, you go to Paris, it's almost like a second way of life. It's ridiculous.
1: Yeah.
2: And I would absolutely be on your side on that, or on a lot of other people's side, too. Because, you know, you and I have people that I think we're more based on common sense than we are on ideology. It's all about good politics is all about common sense anyway. But I would absolutely prohibit the Sharia law thing. And it is happening in this country a little bit. And when we see it, we take it out. And you have to take it out. You have one system. We have a great system. Sometimes it's very frustrating, but it's the best there is that I can see. As far as the affordability. So affordability is interesting because the Democrats caused affordability. I took over. Mm-hmm. Everything was high. We had the highest inflation in history. They say 48 years, so either one. But we had the highest inflation in the history of our country. Prices were at the highest. You look at the oil and gas. You look at groceries. You look at eggs. Remember, I took it over. Eggs were five times higher than they were 4 years before. And we've gotten them down very, very substantially. And prior to the war, prior to what we're doing with Iran, which I think will be ending fairly soon, you could really say, you know, because the strait is open. We take a lot of ships through the strait now. We're taking them in. The mines are gone. You probably saw that. We put it out yesterday, all the mines. We got rid of the mines. But the strait, it's functioning. It's a functioning strait. Yes, every once in a while there'll be a drone or a rocket or something shot, but it is a very functioning strait. A lot of oil is pouring out. 10 million barrels yesterday. But as far as affordability, when I was just prior to saying we have to go down, we have to do this, I met with my people. We just had record stock market. And I said, you know, we're going to have to do a detour. We cannot let, it's very simple to me. We cannot let Iran have a nuclear weapon. That's what it's all about. That's 99.9%. We cannot let them because they are crazy and they will use it. And we cannot let them have a nuclear weapon. And we stopped it. I stopped it twice. I stopped it then, and I stopped it with the JCPOA. That's the Obama deal that he gave everything. One of the worst deals, one of the most dangerous deals ever said. He gave them a road, a path to a nuclear weapon. That was a path. That wasn't a stoppage. That was a path to a nuclear weapon. And I terminated that, as you know. It was a big deal when I did it. And they tried to say like it was a disaster. They would have had a nuclear weapon 5 years ago if I didn't. I terminated it in my first term, and so I saved it. Then they would have had a nuclear weapon. They would have used it. Israel would have been totally knocked out. They would have knocked out. There would be. I will say this: if Donald Trump wasn't president, there would be no Israel right now. There would be, and that's a guarantee. There would not be an Israel because they would have had nuclear weapons, and they would have used them immediately. But as far as pricing, the prices are coming down. You know, they came up with that word affordability. So I inherit the worst inflation in history, and I have my first news conference the day after I win, and the press is screaming at me about prices. And they especially go, what about eggs? What about this? I said, I'm only here for one day. Give me a chance. I didn't even know. They're talking about eggs. They're screaming at me about eggs. They said, I just won yesterday. I mean, the whole thing was just absolutely crazy. Actually, it was the first day it was on January 21st. I'm having a news conference. I'm there for one day, and they're screaming at me about prices. I inherited a mess in so many ways. The border, which I solved very quickly. I inherited so many different problems that this was a bad administration. This was an incompetent administration. But I inherited high prices. And then from the first day, they started using the word affordability. They looked at me, affordability, it was a new word. Nobody ever heard the word. It was a new word that they devised because they're quite good at that. They're not good at running a country, but they're good at, I guess, good at politics. I don't know. They have some awfully bad policy for people like men and women, sports, etc. But I inherited affordability. I inherited high prices. I'll put it a different way. And we've really gotten them down. Now, we have a little bit of an oil. Don't forget, when I did this, people thought the oil would go to $10 a gallon. You know that. And they said, but we had to do it. We had to stop them from having a nuclear weapon, and we did. And the prices are coming down very rapidly. And now beef is starting to come down. The beef is starting to come down. But prices have come down very substantial.
1: I have to tell you, Mr. President, I didn't plan on talking about this, and we can get into it a later date, but please, please, when it comes to beef, please look at the cartel that is the meat processing cartel. I mean, that is, I run a ranch, so I know what it's like. And I'm telling you, it is the processing plants. There's four of them, and I think two of them are not even American. It's bad. And I believe they're colluding
2: with
1: each other.
2: And the farmers haven't done it because they're smart as hell. I'm surprised because that's been going on a long time, Glenn, long before I got here.
1: Help us. Help us. It's so we can't butcher with all of the federal regulations. It is really hard. You know, if there's something you can do to help.
2: Glenn, is that just a question of regulation? Do you think?
1: A lot of it is. Yeah, a lot of it is. The inspections are insane.
2: So they make the regulations so tough that. So could you do it if you didn't have those regulations? Could you do it on your ranch?
1: Yes.
2: And is that the way to do it? Or do you think you need some pretty strong regulations?
1: Break the back of those processing plants. There's people that want to build processing plants everywhere. The regulations are killing us, just killing us.
2: So you're saying with less regulation, you think that the ranchers and farmers would do a very good job of processing the beef?
1: Yes.
2: Wow.
1: Yes, I know.
2: I've been hearing about this problem for 20 years. I've been hearing about this problem.
1: Free your people. Let our people go. Your people go.
2: You know what? This could be a very good call for ranchers and farmers. No, for the country.
1: That would be good.
2: No, I've been hearing only bad about it's four places and it's a monopoly.
1: It is.
2: And who's controlling
1: this? Would break their back.
2: Who's controlling those regulations? Department of Agriculture?
1: Yes. And FDA.
2: And the FDA.
1: Or U.S. or is it USDA? I can't remember which one, but it's
2: USDA.
1: It's the federal regulator. It's all the inspections. Mr. President, I got to get to one more question. Canada.
2: No, this is a very big thing you just told me, though, because you just gave me a very good idea. Okay, good. Very good. Okay. I love the call. I love this call.
1: Can you tell me quickly about Canada? It seems to me they had a really good deal, but this is all about the elections and throwing our elections. What is happening? Is there a way to end this?
2: Look, I don't know how you feel about Canada. They are one of the worst countries in the world to deal with. And this has gone on for many years.
1: Wait. Can we say this? I love Canadians and Canada. Correct. I do not like their administration.
2: Okay, the administration and the previous administration, too, was terrible.
1: Yes.
2: But they have taken advantage of the United States for many decades, actually. They charge tariffs that are unbelievable, like on milk, 400%. And I just said, we're taking them on. And I took them on at the beginning, but we had so many other things to do because the country was a mess. But I said, we're going to take them on. We're going to stop it. And you saw the Lake Ontario. You know, people thought I was kidding, but maybe I wasn't. Because the last one you saw was the Gulf of Mexico. It was Gulf of America.
1: I know.
2: But now we have a Gulf and we have a lake, okay? You know, it's very simple. But look, I don't want to go into great detail because it's maybe boring to people, but to me it's not boring. They charge tariffs. They take advantage of us as though they were a state, and they're not a state. And they've taken our car industry, and they've taken our agriculture industry.
1: Yeah.
2: You know, the farmers can't sell anything in there because the tariffs are so enormous. And yet they want to sell in us without any tariffs. So I had a deal that was a pretty good deal, you know, quite good. because they're afraid that I won't do any business. In other words, we won't trade. They don't have anything that we have to have. Okay, we can get by. I mean, there are a couple of things that would make it a little inconvenient, but we can get them elsewhere. And it's time to teach Canada you can't do this anymore. We lose $60 billion, and really more than that, $60 billion a year with Canada.
1: Mr. President,
2: we can't do this.
1: I can't believe I have to say this to you. I have a network break. You could hold on, but I know you're busy. I so appreciate your time, sir. I am sorry that we're on a network break.
2: You are terrific, and thank you for the painting. That was so beautiful, the picture.
1: You're welcome.
2: That was so...
1: Thank you, sir.
2: You are fantastic. Thank you very much,
1: thank
2: and
1: you.
2: I'll talk to you soon.
1: You bet.
2: Thanks, Glenn.
1: You bet. Bye-bye. All right, let me tell you about Rapid... I hate doing that. Rapid Radios. 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
5: Good afternoon and happy Wednesday, Central Illinois. Here's your WAND forecast. We're tracking a broken line of showers and thunderstorms that are coming through with a cold front today. This comes with the potential for a few isolated, strong to severe thunderstorms to stay weather aware, but they taper off early this evening, and we're back to dry, mostly clear conditions as they head overnight with highs in the upper 80s. I'm meteorologist Olivia Colon.
6: This is a special report from ABC News. I'm Wayne Cabot. This morning, Meta agreed to major changes for under 18 users of Facebook and Instagram to make it less addictive and to make a state's lawsuit go away. The biggest changes? Here's ABC's Elizabeth Schulze.
7: A default daily time limit of 2 hours for users under the age of 18. A ban on displaying numbers of likes or reactions to users under age 18. A ban on cosmetic procedure image filters. The option for some users under 18 to have a non-personalized feed. That is significant because that gets at algorithmic changes with these platforms.
6: Also, a better mechanism for teens to report harmful content. Meta has to respond to 90% of them within 6 hours. Money is involved. Meta would pay states $12 billion, growing up to $18 billion if competitors TikTok and YouTube make similar changes. And they have incentive. They, too, face legal challenges. This is ABC News.
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9: From the WTAX Wild Thrift and Sniff News Center, I'm Dave Dahl. As Springfield aldermen prepare to vote next week on another 3 years of ShotSpotter, $1.1 million, Alderman Sean Gregory said don't lose sight of the big picture.
10: Yeah, used to tailor this thing to development and going into those communities. At one point in time, when we first got this technology, we identified 55 blocks, hundreds of workers, much cleaning. And I just want to continue that so we can get a return on our investment, right? We're going to continue to spend millions of dollars on these things. I want to make sure that those communities are being addressed.
9: System tells police where a gun has been fired. Its effectiveness has been questioned as Chicago, for one, has discontinued ShotSpotter. The sponsor of a bill to regulate electric bicycles hopes the governor decides to sign it. WAND-TV's Mike Miletich has more with State Senator Ram Villavalam.
11: The bill could classify the high-speed vehicles as electric micromobility devices and set speed limits that are already in place across most of the country. It also treats high-powered e-bikes and e-motos like other large vehicles by requiring registration, insurance, and a valid driver's license.
12: This was not easy. This was legislation that was heavily discussed and debated, making sure that we took into account the perspectives of law enforcement and also those that use these devices every day through the Active Transportation Alliance and everyone in between.
11: E-scooters, electric skateboards, and electric unicycles will be banned from operating over 28 miles per hour on roads, bike lanes, bike paths, and sidewalks. The plan also states riders must be at least 16 years old. Mike Miletich, WAND News.
9: I'm Dave Dahl, and you're number one for breaking news in the capital city. 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

0: All right. So what did we learn from that, you know, 28 minutes with the president there? You have no idea what it is like to do an interview with President Trump over the phone because, you know, you got to send him signals or he'll just go. And it'll become a, you know, it'll become one of his stump speeches. He's so, he's like me. He's so comfortable just talking by himself that it just is incredible. Let's go through. First of all, we found out Dolly Parton liked him. And she probably really did. I had always heard she was a fan of mine, but she would never do an interview with me or anything because she didn't want to get involved in politics. And I adored Dolly Parton and so did the president. It struck me as he didn't know that this was a, as big of a deal as it was. No singer or entertainer has ever had the flag lowered, in the United States. And apparently, I got the impression. You get that impression, Ricky, that he didn't know that that was a first?
1: Absolutely. And you know what's striking about that is he thought it was common sense. He just, like, it was so instinctual to him to make a historic move without realizing it was historic.
0: Yeah. I mean, that's the thing about him. If you don't understand, that people just don't understand. He just shoots from the hip. He does. I mean, he's well thought out, but that was one of my first thoughts. I have to go lower my flag today. My first thought, before I went to bed, I heard about, Dolly, and I thought, I just adore her, and she's such a national treasure. We should lower the flag. And I thought, no, I shouldn't lower the flag. So I went to bed, and then I heard that he said, lower the flags. I mean, that's a big deal. Big deal. Jason, what did you think about his answer with, you know, our CIA director flying in the middle of the night going over to Russia? He said it was not about Iran and it wasn't about, you know, NATO, them testing NATO. He seemed to indicate that it was about we're trying to end the Ukrainian war. What did you think about his answer on that?
2: Yeah, it was both an answer and a not disclosing too much, which I can completely understand.

0: weekend.
1: I guess the biggest one is he said none of the above, and all, the above was a lot of wild speculation. I mean, if you were on social media last night, it sounded like World War III was about to happen. It was going that far.
0: Well, this doesn't happen. Wait, I mean, he said it's more, what did he say, more run-of-the-mill or something like that than everybody is thinking. But this doesn't happen. We don't usually send him in a plane overnight, you know, in a military plane overnight to meet with somebody in Russia. Last time that happened was the beginning of the Ukrainian war.
1: Yeah.
0: But... he seemed to downplay that. I will tell you this. He said both sides want an end to this. I will tell you this. I have heard from multiple credible sources that that is true. They both are like, okay, enough. We've had enough. But they need the president to play the role to offer and tell, no, that's all you get on both sides. That's all you get. Sit down. Mm-hmm. But I think there is a chance of ending that. It was a little shocking that he said the Ayatollah is alive.
1: Yeah, especially with all the other reports coming out now. I think you mentioned that Atlantic article that seemed to have some pretty good on the ground sources that multiple people just don't really know what the status is. After hearing the president's response and hearing the other end from, you know, the Atlantic, other analysts, I'm almost leaning towards he's in such a bad condition that he's not making decisions, but he's just barely hanging on. Somewhere in the middle there is probably what it is. If that's the case, then you got to wonder who is really running Iran. And it's probably their security council, which is doing it, which is a mix of politicians and IRGC heads. And right now there's a power struggle between the two of them. And that's pretty much exactly what you predicted months ago, really.
0: Yeah. Donald Trump would not be the guy to not take a victory lap on his death. I mean, that to me said a lot that he is alive, because that's the kind of stuff that if he could, he'd go, yeah, and we killed him.
1: Mm-hmm. Yeah.
0: Ricky?
2: I also thought he said a lot by not really answering your question about whether a country might be providing arms to the citizens. He knows that that's needed, but the fact that he sort of danced around that tells me there may be some movement happening in that direction.
0: Yeah, you know, I learned this from George W. Bush interviewing him and then being yelled at him privately about some things. You can learn a lot when a question is asked. You can learn a lot by what's not said. Not like they're just changing the subject and going someplace else. But he answered that question. He took it on, but he danced around that one part of it. You know, he left that out. And I think there's a lot to learn on that. He didn't get into the DSA much, but he did. I mean, I thought that was pretty remarkable about no Sharia law, that he would sign that. I think that's just something somebody needs to propose that to him. And I think
2: it's already proposed last September. Senator Tuberville and Randy Fine introduced a No Sharia Act last September. So it's stuck in a Judiciary Committee, I believe.
0: Congress exactly. Is never going to do. They should. Somebody should just approach him and say, "Do this." The affordability thing. It's the answer I expected to get. I was hoping for more there because he has a strong case to make. I haven't heard him or anybody else in the administration make it yet. And I wish he would have. I was a little, I gave him the opportunity. No. We like the Canadian people. He is pissed at, Carney and at, you know, what's his face, Trudeau before. And he's right about that. I have had multiple leaders from America and around the world say Canada is dead. Canada is over as we know it. And that's what he's indicating. And I think, oh my God, is he going to really name Lake Ontario Lake of America? Is he? I mean,
2: please, yes, do it.
0: Do it.
2: That send all those Canadians back to
0: Canadians
2: therapy.
0: Even, oh my gosh. Oh my gosh. Oh. What was the other thing? Oh, the meat thing. By the way, ranchers, I am sorry. I did not plan that. I hope I had that right. I mean, that's just my personal opinion. Get rid of the regulations. Let us slaughter our own beef in our own hometowns and our own, you know, or even our, if you're a big enough ranch, let us be able to do this. What do you say?
2: We actually have a couple of callers who are ranchers who do want to talk to you about that later that are on the line.
0: Oh, okay. Well, let me take one. Which one?
3: Let's hear that right now.
0: Okay.
3: But I think you did an excellent job with that. You didn't get to some of my points there. But because it takes big government to handle big business and small government to handle small business.

0: you both had your teeth firmly sunk into the issues there. It was really fun listening to the president talk about and talk to you about the issue with the beef and the USDA and changes in regulation. As soon as you say regulation, you can just see the guy's ears picked up and say, okay, here's something I can do. And
1: did you notice? Wait. Saying that, did anybody else notice while he was talking to me, he was not talking to me. He was talking to the room. Did you notice that? He was in the Oval.
0: Yeah.
1: And at one point, he was like, maybe we should just get rid of all of the regular. I mean, he was talking to the room. He wasn't talking to you or me.
0: Yeah.
1: It was interesting.
0: Great point. Great point. Yeah. I mean, when he starts thinking about something, you hear those gears turning, and it's not like a little fine Swiss watch gear turning, right? It's more like a locomotive, like a freight train, those wheels turning. You know what I mean? The guy's a force of nature.
1: It is. Thank you so much. I appreciate it. 888-727-BECK. Love to hear what you thought on what the president said. Was there anything else that we didn't cover here on all the things we talked about? Was there any other observation from either Jason or Ricky?
2: Yeah, I thought it was interesting that he doubled down on the justification for going into Iran on the nuclear weapon, because I personally think, and other reporting has suggested, that it's not just about preventing nuclear war. It's about how it's personal, because of how many times Iran has tried to threaten the lives of him, his wife, his daughter, and more recently, Barron. And I really do believe that part of the underlying motivation is the fact that they have tried to kill his family so many times.
1: I don't think so. Because you've been with me, the president doesn't forget things, okay? You threaten him or something like that, he's got a very long memory. However, my opinion is he hates war so much. If you listen to him, I've talked to him privately about the war in Ukraine and Russia, and he talks about the number of dead in great detail. Beyond the politics and everything, all he talks about is the families and that no longer have a son on both sides, how many. He talks about the numbers. That bothers him a great deal, the death in war, and it's personal to him, and for him to start a war, I just don't believe he would do that. I mean, is it part of the, this kind of feels good? Yes. Was it part of the decision? I don't believe that. I could be wrong, but I wanted to ask him about Barron, because now they're targeting Barron. Do you see this? They're giving where he is and how you can kill him online. I mean, oh my gosh. Oof. What would America do if they killed one of his family members? What would we do? And it's kind of like a jury. Should the president, if somebody kills his family, should the president be the one making the decision on the response?
2: Jason, would there be boots on the ground?
3: Oh, 100% there would be boots on the ground.
1: 100%.
3: Yeah. Targeting and being successful in the first family. I know that there's some wild, division here, and a lot of people on the left just want to see Donald Trump fail. But that is way beyond. And if Iran did something like that, they've got to be expecting. That's why I just can't imagine that they would actually try to pull something like that off. But if they did,
1: what would you?
3: That's the end.
1: What would you think of? I mean, I would only want the president making the decisions, but I would also we've never faced this before. You know, you don't give the sentencing part of a trial to the family. We do that. We ask the family for their opinion, but we know that vengeance would play such a huge role. Somebody kills his son. Iran kills his son, his wife, his daughters. I have to tell you, I would hope that his counsel around him would be, Mr. President, please take a breath, take a breath, take a breath, take a breath. I mean, you'd have to have some moderation, because as a dad, I'd say flatten him. As a dad, I'm not talking about him. I'm talking about him as a dad and me as a dad. I would be, I think, uncontrollable in my first reaction.
3: Yeah.
2: We might even get the Canadian Air Force to help us out on that one.

0: Yeah. Oh, good. Thanks.
1: A few crop dusters?
0: I mean, is there any mechanism, do you know? Is there any mechanism that you know of, Jason, that would be a moderating, you know, a governor on a president if that would happen? We've never faced that before.
1: My first reaction would be, I don't want a moderating governor on a president if something like that happened. I do think they would be moderated in their, as far as how far they would go. Like, we're not gonna, you know, go towards the links of like tactical nuclear weapons or something like that. We're not going to do that. But what I do think that if you want to guarantee, well, it's not a guarantee. I don't want to say that, but if you want to make it more likely that we can get a unanimous declaration of war within Congress, that's the way it could happen. So, and to see it through until it's over. So I can't imagine Iran would go to those links, because they would be signing their own death warrant if that was the case.
0: And that's what part of them wants. The really scary ones, that's what they want. They want a declaration of war. That's what they really want. All right. Thank you so much. 888-727-BECK. I'm going to talk a little bit about Dolly Parton and why that matters so much to Americans. Coming up in a second. Also, some really good perspective on the news. First, let me tell you about Mercury One. Every disaster eventually ends. The fire finally goes out. The floodwaters do recede. The hurricane moves on. And so do the cameras. They pack up, the reporters leave, and the rest of the country moves on to whatever happens next. But for people who actually live there, that's not ending. That's where the long part begins. Mercury One is there before the cameras arrive. We avoid the cameras because we're there just to help. But we also don't forget about those communities when the media part of the story ends. Okay. That's what I wanted Mercury One to be when I started it. When something terrible happens, we show up, and then we keep showing up, and we help the people help themselves, because recovery doesn't operate on a news cycle. 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
10: I have to tell you, I am overwhelmed by the emails and texts and everything else and the phones that we're getting from ranchers. I just wrote to the president and I said, based on the audience's response, you've got to pursue this with the ranchers and free us up from these regulations so we can process our own meat. I think that would change everything. We'll talk more about that. And I want to hear from ranchers. If you were listening to this, anybody who is in farming, dairy, ranching, 888-727-BECK. More in a minute.

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5: Good afternoon and happy Wednesday, Central Illinois. Here's your WAND forecast. We're tracking a broken line of showers and thunderstorms that are coming through with a cold front today. This comes with the potential for a few isolated, strong to severe thunderstorms to stay where they wear, but they taper off early this evening, and we're back to dry, mostly clear conditions as they head overnight with highs in the upper 80s.
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6: From ABC News, I'm Wayne Cabot. Breaking news of a settlement by Meta to turn off Facebook and Instagram access to kids under 18 after 2 hours a day. 1 hour if competitors go along, meaning you might be seeing more of your kids' faces, not buried in their screens. ABC's Elizabeth Schulze says the impact of the settlement with the states could be far-reaching.
7: This is not just Instagram and Facebook. We have also seen similar cases against TikTok, Snapchat, YouTube, and the acknowledgement that these lawsuits have been targeting the design of these apps. It's not about the content that's on there. This has really been a different legal approach that we've seen states and also individuals to take on these companies, going after specifically those design features, and now this acknowledgement from the companies that those features might change.
6: Other agreements, no displays of likes or reactions to kids under 18, no cosmetic filters that change faces and bodies, no notifications after 10 p.m. school days. And Florida is not part of this. The Attorney General there saying it's a weak payoff attempt by Meta. 25 states are suing the U.S. Postal Service, challenging its new rule that would let it regulate mail-in voting. A flood caused by reasons still not clear has hundreds missing in a tourist area of Nepal. ABC's Lama Hassan.
8: We spoke to a Nepalese tour company that confirmed three Americans are missing right now after a massive flash flood triggered a mudslide sweeping through parts of Nepal. The flood was so powerful, so destructive, it washed away everything in its path, villages and damaging roads. The flood hitting early on Wednesday morning just north of Nepal's capital, Kathmandu.
6: The early death toll, 70. The Commerce Department reports prices rose in July 3.7% from the year before. Despite that report, President Trump saying on Glenn Beck, prices are coming down, once again blasting affordability as a hoax devised by Democrats. 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
10: From the WTAX Wild Thrift and Sniff News Center, I'm Dave Dahl. A proposed 3% hotel-motel tax would pay to expand the BOS Center. Sangamon County leaders announced that plan Tuesday. County Board Chairman Andy Van Meter said, "We can't afford to wait any longer."
11: When the federal government delayed by a year the funding for its share of the hub that's currently under construction down the block, we were forced to cut $12 million out of the features and programming that our many citizens advisory groups had painstakingly planned.
10: Mike Coffey has a dual role, both state representative and chairman of the board which governs the convention center.
12: I think the last straw really was when the future farmers of America are moving on. You know, they've been here 20 years. Agriculture is such an important role to the state of Illinois. We're a farm community, and it just hurts when you're losing conventions like that.
10: Coffey said the center has lost more than a dozen conventions. Legislation that would have helped provide for the expansion, plus a new hotel, did not make it through the Illinois General Assembly in the spring, though this new proposal does not include a hotel. The measles has hit a high school in Kane County, with one case confirmed in an unvaccinated student at Caneland High School.
13: Unlike some issues where you have to be in the same room with someone with measles, if you go into the same room where somebody who was sick may have been up to 2 hours earlier, it's possible that you still could be infected.
10: That's the Kane County Public Health Executive Director, Michael Isaacson. 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Their customers say it best with dozens of wonderful Google reviews just off Sangamon on Peerless Mine Road. Showers and thunderstorms could be strong to severe this afternoon, high in the upper 80s. I'm Dave Dahl. 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
3: Good afternoon and happy Wednesday, Central Illinois. Here's your WAND forecast. We're tracking a broken line of showers and thunderstorms that are coming through with a cold front today. This comes with the potential for a few isolated, strong to severe thunderstorms to stay where they're aware, but they taper off early this evening, and we're back to dry, mostly clear conditions as we head overnight with highs in the upper 80s. I'm meteorologist
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4: From ABC News, I'm Michelle Franzen. A landmark settlement reached between Meta and 52 attorneys general from states and U.S. territories today. The parent company of Instagram and Facebook facing a multi-state lawsuit that alleged the platforms were designed to be addictive and posed a harm to children and teens' mental health. Meta now agreeing to pay nearly $17 billion over the next decade and also detailing changes to its platforms for young users. Here's ABC's Elizabeth Schulze.
5: A default daily time limit of 2 hours for users under the age of 18, a ban on displaying numbers of likes or reactions to users under age 18, a ban on cosmetic procedure image filters, the option for some users under 18 to have a non-personalized feed. That is significant because that gets at algorithmic changes with these platforms.
4: Meta now calling on other social media companies to also make changes. New Mexico and Florida, the only states not included in the proposed settlement, it still needs to be approved by the court. At least 95 people are confirmed dead, hundreds of others missing following massive flash floods in Nepal. ABC's Lama Hassan says rescue operations are underway.
6: We spoke to a Nepalese tour company that confirmed three Americans are missing right now after a massive flash flood triggered a mudslide sweeping through parts of Nepal. The flood was so powerful, so destructive, it washed away everything in its path, villages and damaging roads. The flood hitting early on Wednesday morning just north of Nepal's capital, Kathmandu.
4: Reaction following the death of Dolly Parton stretching around the world. ABC's Chris Connolly says this American icon and superstar crossed music and cultural boundaries and created a common bond for so many.
7: Dolly stood for joy and welcome and resilience and a fundamental belief in the goodness of others. Really, even Jolene. I think she, for a lot of people, she was a guardian angel. And I think now she'll always be.
4: Parton's family says a memorial will be small and intimate. You're listening to ABC News.
8: 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I've been surfing here since I was a kid. Now, seeing my grandson out on the water, it means everything to me. 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
10: From the WTAX Wild Thrift and Sniff News Center, Dave Dahl. ShotSpotter is supposed to tell police a gun's been fired and where. Springfield resident Aaron Cahill says it doesn't get to the real heart of the matter.
11: What have we done in the areas of ShotSpotter to fix the community? Have we fixed abandoned buildings? Have we bulldozed garbage buildings that don't need to be there? Have we put any money into repairs?
10: Springfield City Council will consider a three-year extension of ShotSpotter for $1.1 million next Tuesday. Supporters of a proposal to regulate electric bicycles are awaiting the governor's decision on the bill. WAND-TV's Mike Miletich reports.
12: Secretary of State Alexei Janulius says e-bikes and other devices have become faster, heavier, and more powerful, but Illinois laws have not changed to address that.
13: I'm not one of those old guys that complains about things, but I saw two people that were literally on motorcycles. They were motorcycles on the bike path, which is dangerous for everyone and not what our bike paths were intended for.
12: The bill could classify the high-speed vehicles as electric micromobility devices and set speed limits that are already in place across most of the country. It also treats high-powered e-bikes and e-motos like other large vehicles by requiring registration, insurance, and a valid driver's license. Governor Pritzker recently told reporters he's still reviewing the bill.
14: There's a purpose behind the bill that, you know, that I think is valid. And as to the question of whether there ought to be changes made or maybe trailer bills, or I haven't evaluated that yet, so I really don't have a great answer for you. But I promise you, you will know as soon as I have those answers.
12: Mike Miletich, WAND News.
10: Showers and thunderstorms could be strong to severe today, high in the upper 80s. I'm Dave Dahl. 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

0: free because the working people had pawned their own tools to eat. Night work in the bakeries abolished. Factories abandoned by their owners handed to worker cooperatives. There was a rent freeze, debt cancellation, cheaper bread. You read the list. Tell me you haven't heard this in English from a man who's just won the mayor's race, okay? For 10 weeks, it worked. It was real. A man walked into a pawn shop, walked out with his own hammer. That's not nothing. And pretending it was nothing is why we lose the argument. But then the bill came in 1 week. It was May 21st to the 28th. The retreating communards, which I love that, because it just implies so much, but the communards torched the Palace of Justice and the Hotel de Ville and the city's entire archive in it, okay? The army didn't rest without artillery. About a quarter of Paris was damaged. 6,600 dead. Credible estimates are much higher than that. 43,000 people arrested. Thousands deported to a penal colony in the South Pacific. Where did the army do its finishing work? Not in the rich districts. Nope. In the east. A place called Belleville. The last of the barricades, okay? The neighborhoods that had gotten the rent forgiveness paid for that in full. And the ones that paid the most were the ones that had cheered the loudest. There was a painter, Gustave Courbet, and he was overseeing the pulling down of the column at, you know, some big palace. Anyway, the government sent him the bill for putting it back, 323,000 francs, 10,000 a year until he was about 91. Well, he fled. He ran to Switzerland. He died in December of 1877. That was the day before the first payment was due. That guy's dead. So the point on that is somebody always is getting the bill, but it's never the guy who gave the speech. He died. Didn't we just see this movie in 2020? Roughly 1,500 businesses damaged in Minneapolis-St. Paul, $500 million, something like 60% of it uninsured. Most of it along an immigrant-owned corridor on Lake Street. 4 years later, it's half rebuilt. The neighborhood that was burned in the name of the people who live there is still not whole. So let's put these two things together. Because they're the same city 10 months apart. They're the things now on the ballot right now. One side is offering a 100-year project. That's Donald Trump. You want to own the next century? Here's what we have to do. And he's doing it. But it's dust now, boulevards later. And people, it's not that you're not going to live to see the ribbon cut. You will, you'll live to see the ribbon cut. But you're not feeling it. Nobody's telling you what we're building. On the other side is offering you free rent. I'm going to forgive your rent this month. I'm going to give you free food. I'm going to make your groceries so cost effective. And it's real for about 10 weeks. This is what makes it so dangerous. Because it's not that a lie. It's a lie. It works for a very short period of time. And the ruin arrives on delay. And it arrives on the people who cheered. How do you beat? You're not going to have to worry about your rent. How are you going to beat that with your grandson is going to work in a factory? Logically, your grandson is going to work in a factory, should work, but it won't. Okay? So here's what the people building the boulevards have better do. Okay? Let me give you this advice to all GOP members and anybody who's thinking about the future and to the president. Let me give you this here in 60 seconds. First, our sponsor. 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Okay, so how do you beat this? What do we do? First thing we have to do is say the numbers out loud. 10 years, 20 years, whatever it is, 5 years. Okay, stop promising groceries next quarter. I'm convinced Americans will carry the stone for a cathedral, but they will not carry a stone for a project that they don't know what it looks like in the end. They don't know what it's for, or it was supposed to be done last spring. Next thing, deliver something they can touch this year. Now, that's hard because this president has delivered a lot of stuff, immigration, that you can see. But the emperor ended cholera in Paris. Never once had to make it a slogan. Find the water in this project, whatever it is. The thing that shows up in a kitchen, and talk about that more than the boulevards. Watch who's carrying the cost. If the data centers are a national asset, the ratepayers next door shouldn't be financing them. He should make this policy on, look, this is what I want you to negotiate. It has to be done in your local markets, but I'm the best negotiator in the world. Here's what I would be asking for. Concentrate the pain on the people least able to absorb it, and you will find out where the anger goes. Keep the books open. It wasn't the demolition that took Houseman down. It was the accounting. And understand who your competition is. It's not a better plan. It's a faster plan. And it could be a really bad plan, but it's faster. You might be building the right thing. Every honest historian in 2021-20 might say that. But you're not going to be in the room when they say it. What we have between now and then is a country full of people handed a bill for a 100-year project in monthly installments, and they don't even understand it. And they're not ungrateful. They're not stupid. They're just living on a different clock, and that's the only clock they have. Talk to them on their clock. Otherwise, the Marxist will. They're going to talk. Somebody with nothing to build and everything to forgive. And just like in Paris, the East Side will burn again to pay for that short-term gain. Just tell us what you're building. Show us what you're building. And then help us. Help us. All right. There are a lot of people you never met who, you know, may know enough about you to pretend to be you. It's a strange sentence. But think about how much of your life exists as information now. Your name, your address, your birthday, your accounts, your credit. 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
4: Good afternoon and happy Wednesday, Central Illinois. Here's your WAND forecast. We're tracking a broken line of showers and thunderstorms that are coming through with a cold front today. This comes with the potential for a few isolated, strong to severe thunderstorms to stay weather aware, but they taper off early this evening, and we're back to dry, mostly clear conditions as they head overnight with highs in the upper 80s. I'm meteorologist Olivia Colon.
5: ABC News, I'm Michelle Franzen. Meta has reached a tentative landmark settlement with every U.S. state except New Mexico and Florida. Stemming from the lawsuit alleging Facebook and Instagram was designed to be addictive to minors, the social media giant agreeing to pay up to $18 billion to make major changes to its apps, including a two-hour daily time limit for users under 18. California's Attorney General Rob Bonta on another stipulation.
6: The company will create an enhanced mechanism for teens to report potentially harmful content and has agreed to respond to 90% of those reports within 6 hours.
5: The court still needs to approve the settlement plan. Meta now calling on other tech companies to make changes. Tim Curry, best known for his role in the cult classic The Rocky Horror Picture Show, has died. His publisher at Grand Central confirming that it was true. Curry was the voice and stage actor as well. He was nominated for 3 Tony Awards, including for Amadeus and Spamalot. Tim Curry was 80 years old. This is ABC News.
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8: From the WTAX Wild Thrift and Sniff News Center, I'm Dave Dahl. As Springfield aldermen prepare to vote next week on another 3 years of ShotSpotter, $1.1 million, Alderman Sean Gregory said don't lose sight of the big picture.
9: Yeah, used to tailor this thing to development and going into those communities. At one point in time, when we first got this technology, we identified 55 blocks, hundreds of workers, much cleaning. And I just want to continue that so we can get a return on our investment, right? We're going to continue to spend millions of dollars on these things. I want to make sure that those communities are being addressed.
8: System tells police where a gun has been fired. Its effectiveness has been questioned as Chicago, for one, has discontinued ShotSpotter. The sponsor of a bill to regulate electric bicycles hopes the governor decides to sign it. WAND-TV's Mike Miletich has more with State Senator Ram Villavalam.
10: The bill could classify the high-speed vehicles as electric micromobility devices and set speed limits that are already in place across most of the country. It also treats high-powered e-bikes and e-motos like other large vehicles by requiring registration, insurance, and a valid driver's license.
11: This was not easy. This was legislation that was heavily discussed and debated, making sure that we took into account the perspectives of law enforcement and also those that use these devices every day through the Active Transportation Alliance and everyone in between.
10: E-scooters, electric skateboards, and electric unicycles will be banned from operating over 28 miles per hour on roads, bike lanes, bike paths, and sidewalks. The plan also states riders must be at least 16 years old. Mike Mulitich, WAND News.
8: I'm Dave Dahl, and you're number one for breaking news in the capital city. 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

I'm Dan Loney with Your Money Now. The FDA has approved a drug for pancreatic cancer. The offering from California-based Revolution Medicines called RAS(ON)Q attacks a stubborn mutation that made the disease a death sentence in years past. It helps people with the disease live more than 13 months, nearly twice as long as those on chemotherapy alone, but it does have side effects. Analysts project it could bring more than $20 billion annually in sales. TWG Global, the company run by LA Lakers and LA Dodgers owner Mark Walter, has come out and blasted what they call multi-pronged attacks on their company and that there is no fraud. A report last week suggested that Walter was being investigated, and that seemed to prompt his sale of the Lakers last week to a group, including former Disney CEO Bob Iger. Wall Street remains mixed. While trading in a tight range, the Dow Industrial Average is off right around 100 points. The NASDAQ

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4: Good afternoon and happy Wednesday, Central Illinois. Here's your WAND forecast. We're tracking a broken line of showers and thunderstorms that are coming through with a cold front today. This comes with the potential for a few isolated, strong to severe thunderstorms to stay where they're aware, but they taper off early this evening, and we're back to dry, mostly clear conditions as we head overnight with highs in the upper 80s. I'm meteorologist
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5: From ABC News, I'm Michelle Franzen. The U.S. and Canada are locked in a tariff tiff, Canada announcing it will match President Trump's 50% tariffs on certain Canadian imports starting in September. Ottawa putting duties, imports, and on about $20 billion worth of American products. More from ABC's Karen Travers.
6: The president today did an interview with Glenn Beck on his radio show, and he expressed his frustration with Canada, saying, quote, they are one of the worst countries in the world to deal with. He also said that he thought they had a

0: a pretty good deal. And he dismissed the idea, though, that the United States needs Canada.
1: Changes coming to Meta in a new tentative landmark settlement. 52 state attorneys general accept from Florida and New Mexico signing on to the proposal to settle claims that Facebook and Instagram were designed to be addictive and posed a mental health threat to minors. The social media giant agreeing to pay nearly $18 billion to make major changes and add protections to its apps, including a two-hour daily time limit for users under 18. ABC's Elizabeth Schulze has more.
0: What we're looking at here is an agreement that effectively concedes that some of the design features on these apps got young users addicted, and the states had claimed that that contributed to harming the mental health of these young users, and now Meta will be forced to make these changes.
1: The agreement still needs a judge's approval. Massive rescue operations underway in Nepal following flash flooding. At least 95 are dead. The Nepali Tourism Board estimates more than 400 tourists are missing, including Americans. Here's ABC's Lama Hassan.
2: A rescue operation is underway. Where this took place near the border with China is a popular destination with tourists. And according to the Nepalese Tourism Board, nearly 400 tourists are missing. The army has urged people to remain on high alert and to stay in safe places.
1: Word today, actor Tim Curry has died. The British actor rose to worldwide fame in the cult classic, The Rocky Horror Picture Show. 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
4: As Springfield aldermen prepare to vote next week on another 3 years of ShotSpotter, for $1.1 million, Alderman Sean Gregory said, "Don't lose sight of the big picture."
6: Yeah, used to tailor this thing to development and going into those communities. At one point in time, when we first got this technology, we identified 55 blocks, hundreds of workers, much cleaning. And I just want to continue that so we can get a return on our investment, right? We're going to continue to spend millions of dollars on these things. I want to make sure that those communities are being addressed.
4: The system tells police where a gun has been fired. Its effectiveness has been questioned, as Chicago, for one, has discontinued ShotSpotter. Today's forecast is brought to you by WAND-TV's meteorologist Olivia Colon. Today, showers and thunderstorms are possible, possibly strong to severe this afternoon, high in the upper 80s. Tonight, a few clouds, low, mid-60s. I'm Chandler Smith on your number one for breaking news in the capital city, News Talk 93.9 and AM 1240 WTAX. 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
7: 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Well, I finished the book in one night anyway, so I win, Patty. 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
6: All right, let's do it. The Markley, Van Camp, and Robbins Show. Jamie Markley, David Van Camp, Scott Robbins.
7: Yo, man.
6: All right. There's a hacking operation, you say?
7: Yeah. Attorney General Todd Blanche announced that the DOJ and the FBI have shut down a huge Chinese cyber hacking effort that targeted things like NASA, the Department of Energy, the Federal Reserve, the U.S. Senate, and the Department of Justice itself. And so Todd Blanche was on Fox News this morning to talk a little bit about it.
6: Okay.
8: They were trying to infiltrate not only some of our key infrastructure, like you just described, but hospital systems and healthcare centers. And this is something that's been happening for many years. And in this case, this was sponsored. This is state sponsored. And this is a major national security issue for the United States. And so the work that we did over the past several months, bringing this to a stop, is something that the FBI and our great prosecutors in California have worked very hard on. The big part of this that I want people to understand is we not only stopped this, but we have shared with the private sector the way that they were doing this, the way that these hackers were getting access and their codes. And so the goal there is to motivate and to use some of the really smart people here in the private sector to stop it from happening again. It's not as if by us doing this that they're going to walk away and not try again. They're going to reload and try to come at us again. And so this is a fight that we're going to continue to have.
9: It is this strange situation where you know that it's happening on some level,
7: mm-hmm.
9: and you have to catch them.
7: Yes.
9: And yet you're going to keep doing business with them.
7: Yes.
9: There's not many areas of life where it works like that.
7: No.
9: Like someone's really trying to rip you off. You cut bait, you're done.
7: Oh, yeah.
9: Can't do it. I know there are a lot of people in the United States who would say, yes, we need to decouple from China.
7: I agree. But, you know, it took decades to get us into this situation, and so it's going to take longer than that to get away from it if we ever even really could.
9: Yeah.
10: It's the economic things they provide
7: mm-hmm.
10: that, you know.
9: That's what we're always told.
10: It's going to be a tough one, you know.
9: Yes.
10: So,
9: and, yeah, if there's ever a worldwide pandemic again, how much are we going to find out that our crap is still processed over there and made over there?
7: Yeah.
10: Still got a cheap Temu chair.
7: Right.
9: Got that going.
10: Yeah.
9: That's fantastic.
10: While the world blows up, I can sit back and watch it in my Temu chair.
9: Trump made the statement about Dolly Parton.
7: Yep.
9: Sad passing yesterday.
7: Yep. He has ordered flags to be flown at half staff for a week to honor Dolly Parton. And he talked about her a little bit this morning with Glenn Beck.
9: All right. Rolling.
11: She was unique. I mean, she was amazing. And to lose her, it's like you lose a member of the family. You know, we all knew her so well. I knew her a little bit. She wasn't a very political person. She really liked me, I will tell you. But she also wanted to stay very, you know, she was of the opinion, you know, the 50% who needs to lose. I don't think it's 50. I think it's probably 20% of the fans, okay, not 50. But she was a great person, and she was just a nice person. You know, I liked her a lot. And I thought it was a natural thing to lower the flags.
9: Yeah. I'm sure people are going to have a problem with the flags being lowered.
7: Yeah, but I think the people who want to be, like, anti-Dolly Parton are struggling to find their footing because everybody is just like, shut the hell up, dork.
9: Yeah,
10: I've seen a couple of them, and they're all related to the vaccine.
7: Yeah.
10: And Fauci and Moderna, and she had money in Moderna or whatever.
7: Dolly did it. Yeah, okay.
10: And then she gave him $1 million. She gave him $1 million for research to try to find a cure for whatever it is that's out there that was ailing us.
9: Yeah, I mean, to me, you can understand someone trying to do the right thing at that time, not being armed with the evidence,
7: mm-hmm.
9: and then lying to people.
7: Yeah.

0: that she's trying to do a good thing.
1: But it's like, you know, if you're going to keep digging, you're going to find something on everybody.
0: Well, yes.
1: You know, if you dig hard enough.
0: Yeah, so, I think that's true.
1: I mean, I'm just like, hey, dude, you know, the thing about it is everybody who's said anything about her, anybody, no one says anything bad about her.
0: Except the people online.
1: Yeah.
2: Miserable people.
1: Right,
2: yes.
1: The miserable, and they're going to be miserable regardless, you know, yeah. So it doesn't really matter.
0: Yeah.
1: But it's just really pissed me off.
0: There were people all over X sharing all sorts of Dolly Parton stuff last night, stuff that I had forgotten about. The David Letterman line was hilarious. Her top 10 pet peeves, if you remember, number one was just absolutely hilarious.
3: The number one Dolly Parton pet peeve.
4: Nobody notices I've got a great ass too.
0: So she was funny, man.
1: She could pull that off, too.
0: Oh, yeah. Yeah.
1: The way she would tell the Carson clip when she was talking about her breasts with Carson.
0: Yeah.
1: And he was talking about, you know, looking under the hood or something. He'd like to look under the hood. I mean, it was just, you know, it was playful.
2: Well, yes. She fed into it. Yeah. She had fun.
1: Absolutely.
2: With it.
1: Yeah.
0: Well, she had great comedic timing. Mm-hmm. You kind of forget that.
1: Yeah.
0: But, yeah, there'll be a lot talked about Dolly Parton this week. There's no doubt about that. Meanwhile, and you said this off air, Scott, almost when I saw you. Oh, Canada. Jeez. Oh, here we go. Canada.
1: I know. It's just like, really?
0: What?
1: What are we doing here?
0: Getting a better deal.
1: Yeah. Rush tickets doubled, by the way, overnight.
0: So, David, Canadian TV was melting down?
2: Oh, yeah. So, Canadian television outlet CTV, they had a major scoop. You see, somebody told them that American wine was being sold at a grocery store. And because they're on your side, they went out and investigated.
0: Okay.
5: American wine temporarily back on store shelves in Kempville, Ontario.
6: I don't know why they would do it.
5: At the Johnson's, your independent grocer on Tuesday, bottles of red and white CK Mondavi wine from California were displayed prominently at the front of the store's beer and wine section. It's unclear how long the products had been on the shelves for. A viewer said they first noticed the wine for sale on Sunday. The bottle is still on display Tuesday morning. Ooh. But when CTV News reached out to Loblaw, the parent company of the Your Independent Grocer chain, it said the wine was put on the shelves without the approval of the store owner. And once identified, it was removed immediately. Responding to the appearance of the American wine, the Office of Ontario's Finance Minister saying, "We have been clear. U.S. alcohol will remain off shelves. We expect all retailers, including this grocer, follow the rules."
0: Okay, there's still more of this report to get to. Just take a breather for a second to take that in.
2: They're reporting this with the seriousness of, like, a grocery store was caught serving stray cats in the deli, you know?
0: Yes. Oh, yeah.
1: Right.
0: I mean, they're in depth here.
2: Yes.
0: Got to really explain this American wine. How did it happen? The owner, not on my watch. Anyway.
5: The incident reigniting shoppers' patriotism amid trade tensions with Donald Trump and the United States.
7: I have my app with a little beaver on it.
5: After visiting the Kempville location, we also checked two other Loblaw-owned grocery stores in Ottawa South End and did not find any American wine for sale.
2: That's right. So. They went the extra mile, and they checked two other grocery stores to make sure that great menace to the South was not providing wine.
0: Man, Canadian TV news, you gotta love it. How about American TV news in Maine? This is making the rounds all over the place. The meteorologist on Maine's WABI-5.
1: This is really good.
0: Yeah. Well, he starts laughing. During, you know, the graphics had kind of messed up, the way I understand it. But then as he's losing it, I've never heard a dude laugh like this.
1: I thought it was laugh track under him. I didn't know it was him, but it's him.
0: It's him trying to talk as he's laughing. And all I can think is this a career killer? And I know I'm dating myself by, is this like the Billy Squire video? For Rock Me Tonight.
1: When he's dancing around on
0: he's
1: the bed.
0: He's prancing on the set sheets and sashaying and losing all of his rock credibility. I don't know, but listen to this.
8: And resulting in the chance for some heavier precipitation, a few bands of storms in some spots. We got to finish up this weather right now.
9: 70s, some low 80s, and spots of mud. I've never had this happen before.
10: Time out.
1: I don't know what's happening.
10: That's a grown man.
1: Yes.
10: With a beard.
1: Yeah.
10: That is Patrick Osborne. Okay? That sounds like a 7-year-old girl.
1: Oh my gosh, yes.
10: And it goes on.
9: Oh, jeez. All right, let me get it together real quick. I'm so sorry. Dew points, we falling off. This is my brain falls like a light. But let's just throw it to the 7 days. Oh, my gosh.
10: Time out again. God. I have to publicly apologize right now to Anderson Cooper.
1: Yeah.
10: For making fun of his giggle for years. I thought that was the ultimate right there.
1: No. Oh, no. I just
10: as far as emasculating yourself.
1: It sounded like the start of a horror movie, and then the guy walks through the glass, and a little girl comes back. Yeah, because that.
10: Yeah, that's Anderson Cooper. This guy.
1: Yeah.
9: He's in the 80s.
1: He's talking, too.
9: Hilarious coastal spots.
1: What's happening?
9: My story a little cooler. Load of the 70s. John, please take it.
1: I don't
10: John,
1: know what's
10: please
1: happening
10: take
1: there.
10: It.
1: Yeah.
10: Not only that, but to add to the comedy, he's got some snorts in there, if you notice.
1: Oh, yeah.
10: He got that whole thing going on. And then finally, the dude takes it.
9: What happened to professionalism, Patrick?
11: What indeed? Okay, so, oh my goodness. Kudos to you for trying to keep going. Listen, it's got 7 days. So what happened? What set you off?
10: And now they're interviewing after that happened, like a day or two later.
11: So it was actually something that I was trying to prank Josh on that kind of backfired. We were, Zoe, our producer, and I were making fun of Josh during the middle of our commercial break. He was yapping away about whatever he's talking about.
12: Okay.
11: And Zoe made the Charlie Brown kind of wah, wah, wah, wah,
12: yeah,
11: wah sound.
12: Yeah, yeah, sure.
11: The mom
12: phone,
11: call,
12: gotcha.
11: Yeah, on the phone.
12: Okay, yeah.
11: And so I pulled it up on a video in the Weather Center. Thought it was a 5-second video, quick sound just to egg Josh on a little bit.
12: Yep.
11: Turned out it was one of those hour-long compilations where it just periodically plays it every couple minutes.
12: Okay.
11: And so I didn't realize that. I go do my live forecast after a minute and a half of not hearing anything, and then 20 seconds in we start getting the Charlie Brown wah-wah-wah-wah sound. And I tried to get through it. Josh had to leave the studio. I was able to contain myself, but when he came back and we heard it one more time, we just started losing it, and the rest is history.
10: The thing. There's no cartoon sound though that can compare to that giggle and laugh that he had going in the middle of that.
9: This is what we like a light. Let's just throw it in the
10: What is that?
1: What happened?
10: I don't know. I don't know.
2: He went ultrasonic.
1: Yeah.
10: Let's imagine that that's a buddy of ours, and we're just out when I, and then we hear him laugh like that and talk like that. Like, bro, what is wrong with you?
1: It's closing,
10: are you okay?
1: Closing time. I gotta go.
10: Oh my gosh. All right. Five stories we're watching today. Much more straight ahead.
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0: The Markley Van Camp and Robbins Show. Jamie Markley, David Van Camp, Scott Robbins, and the five stories we're watching today.
11: One, two, three, four, five.
12: All right, number five, Meta has settled that big lawsuit over claims that they've designed Instagram and Facebook to addict children to those platforms.
13: I was so hoping this was going to go to trial.
12: Well, hold your horses. They've agreed to pay up to, what, $16 or $17 billion, but they still deny they did anything wrong. Florida's attorney general has said, no, I'll see you in court.
13: Good.
12: Yeah, they're not accepting the settlement.
0: Yeah, it was interesting hearing the California AG. Is it Banta? Banta?
12: Yeah, Rob Bonta, yeah.
0: Bonta. You know, talking about it. Yeah, they did this to kids knowing it was addicting and harmful to children. We want to protect our children because it is a social contagion. Yet they're also protecting the rights of adults and doctors to...
13: perform. Yeah.
0: Yes.
12: Mm-hmm. Yes.
13: Yeah.
0: The crazy surgeries on kids,
12: mm-hmm.
0: which is nuts, man.
12: Yes.
0: Or in some case, not nuts.
13: These guys never wanted to try it in court. I mean, you know, that settlement is what they do.
0: Yes.
12: Oh, yeah.
0: Oh, that's nothing to them.
12: Oh,

0: absolutely not.
1: $17 billion?
0: They'll make that up by lunch, you know?
1: Yes. Yeah.
0: All right, number four, the Trump administration has paused all immigrant visa applications worldwide. Number three, CIA Director John Ratcliffe, unexpectedly, easy for me to say, showed up in Moscow yesterday. He met with Russian intelligence officials, President Trump saying this was a semi-routine visit. Hate to disappoint you, but no, this doesn't have anything to do with reports that the Kremlin is thinking about bombing England.
2: He checked on his timeshare.
0: Right.
1: Well, what was really going on there? You wonder.
0: It's a good
1: question. What are they talking about?
0: I tend to believe the reporting or the speculation that it has to do with sanctions against Iran. Like, mm-hmm. Hey, listen, we're serious about this, okay? You don't want to get dragged into this. No.
1: Yeah.
0: Pay attention to this. Number two, a massive wall. This was, I mean, just heartbreaking and horrible. Massive wall of mud and floodwaters tore through parts of Tibet and Nepal. Hundreds are missing. Have you have you seen the video of this?
1: I did not.
2: I did not either.
0: There's a couple of videos where you're seeing this. I mean, it's a gigantic wall of water demolishing buildings and bridges.
1: Ooh.
0: Like sweeping. People are like waiting at a border checkpoint. And then you just see them start running. And I mean, they say it's about 100 dead, but that's going to go up. Mm-hmm. I don't know how you could survive that.
1: Okay. Yep. I found it.
0: Yeah.
1: Oh, my gosh.
0: Yeah.
1: Like, I'm seeing it where everything just looks cool. And from out of nowhere, dude.
0: Yeah.
1: And it's just gone.
0: It's a wall of water.
1: Yes. And mud. That's what it looks like.
0: Yeah.
1: That's a tall building.
0: Yes.
1: And it's just, I mean, washed away and all these people underneath. Oh, my gosh. That is awful.
0: Yeah. Nepal's foreign minister says it looks like an earthquake may have caused an avalanche, which then triggered this mass flood. So, I mean, it's just awful. We're still waiting to hear about search and rescue efforts, which are underway now. Number one, Attorney General Todd Blanche announced that the DOJ and the FBI have shut down a major Chinese state-sponsored hacking organization targeting critical U.S. infrastructure networks, including, you have NASA was targeted, the Department of Energy was targeted, the DOJ itself was targeted, along with hospital systems.
1: Man, they never stop.
0: Mm-hmm.
1: All right. I know you got some more tribute to Dolly to get to. Mm-hmm. James O'Keefe went to Alaska to vote. You know, the undercover videos are always entertaining to watch. He has upped his entertainment game when it comes to these videos.
0: Oh, yeah.
1: You know, though, he's dancing in between and stuff like that. But I mean, what happened with Lisa Murkowski's brother in Alaska? And of course, for our friends in Anchorage, you already know the story, but we'll get to it. It's pretty wild. I also saw this. Child's allowance. You believe in it? Should a kid get an allowance?
0: I don't know. I never got an allowance, but...
1: I didn't either. Did you, Scott?
2: No, not directly. I mean, but if I needed $5 or something for a Saturday night, my dad would part with it.
1: Okay.
2: You know?
1: Did you get money for doing chores?
2: Yes. Like, well, no, that was part of the deal for me to get the $5.
1: Oh, you were just going to do the stuff, but then ask for the money.
2: Right,
1: but it wasn't like you were paid per
2: chore. No, but it was like I either got that done or he was going to tell me no, so, yeah.
1: Yeah. Well, 7,500 Americans were talked to about this. 44% said they never got an allowance. 36% said they got an allowance at some point when they were younger, but they had to earn it. 14% got one, but it wasn't tied to chores. 17% today think people or a child's allowance should not be tied to chores.
2: Oh, come on.
1: Come on, people. Where are we at? All right, those stories and what's your story coming up?

0: Good afternoon and happy Wednesday, Central Illinois. Here's your WAND forecast. We're tracking a broken line of showers and thunderstorms that are coming through with a cold front today. This comes with the potential for a few isolated, strong to severe thunderstorms to stay weather aware, but they taper off early this evening, and we're back to dry, mostly clear conditions as we head overnight with highs in the upper 80s. I'm meteorologist Olivia Colon.
1: ABC News, I'm Michelle Franzen. In Massachusetts, prosecutors in the murder trial of Lindsay Clancy have rested their rebuttal case. The mother is charged with the killing of her three children, and defense attorneys argue she was suffering from postpartum psychosis. Closing arguments set to begin this week. At least 95 people are confirmed dead, more than 400 others missing following massive flash floods in Nepal, including 47 Americans. Here's ABC's Lama Hassan.
2: We spoke to a Nepalese tour company that confirmed three Americans are missing right now after a massive flash flood triggered a mudslide sweeping through parts of Nepal. The flood was so powerful, so destructive, it washed away everything in its path, villages and damaging roads. The flood hitting early on Wednesday morning, just north of Nepal's capital, Kathmandu.
1: The brewing trade war between the U.S. and Canada showing no signs of ending. Canada vowing retaliatory hikes on American goods starting in September to match U.S. 50% tariffs on Canadian goods. This is ABC News.
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5: The Republican candidate is Jeff Wilson.
6: The big picture has helped a lot of manufacturers, especially steel and aluminum here in the United States. And on the other hand, it's also cut the other way, and it's been not beneficial for our farmers.
5: The Democratic candidate is incumbent Nikki Budzinski.
7: I think tariffs really translate into a middle class, a working class tax increase. That's what people are seeing at the grocery store every day.
5: Many of the highest tariffs proposed against Canada are not scheduled to start until January 1st. Doug Wolf, WAND News.
4: The gunshot detection technology of ShotSpotter could continue in Springfield. The citizen, Aaron Cahill, Tuesday told Alderman, it's a waste of money.
8: ShotSpotter has never proven to bring down crime rates. Chicago got rid of most of their ShotSpotters because it was costing them more than it was saving.
4: Alderman Sean Gregory was more cautious.
9: The CDC, as well as some other national models, have done studies and proven that when we address bad housing, grass, alleys, lighting in these particular areas, that it does drive down crime. So I want to continue with that plan. We went away from that plan.
4: A final vote on the three-year, $1.1 million plan is next Tuesday. Springfield's getting ready for a brick convention, Lego Bricks. 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I'm Chandler Smith on your number one for breaking news in the Capital City, News Talk 93.9 and AM 1240 WTAX.
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1: All right, then. The Markley, Van Camp, and Robbins Show. Jamie Markley, David Van Camp, Scott Robbins. David, does this mean I win the bet?
2: Which bet?
1: The Ayatollah bet.
2: Oh, the gay Ayatollah, yeah. I don't know yet. I need to see proof of life here. But, yeah, President Trump talked to Glenn Beck this morning and gave an update on the Iran war, including the reports that the gay Ayatollah is dead.
1: Okay.
3: I don't think he's dead. He was very seriously wounded. The left side of his body, the arm, the leg, the whole thing. He was very seriously wounded, but I don't think he's dead. And if he is, they're putting on a pretty good show because they talk about, you know, going back to talk to him all the time, you know, to get a final blessing on things. But, you know, you make a deal with them, it's like it's not the most honorable group, I will tell you that.
1: All right, time out. Darn it. I was led to believe he actually said he's not dead. He's saying, I don't think he's dead. That's not enough for the bet.
4: Well, nobody knows for sure. I mean,
1: until we see proof of life.
4: Yeah, I mean, and I got a feeling he's dead.
1: Well, of course you do, because you bet that he's dead.
4: Well, they would have propped him up the window or something, I would have thought. I mean, something to wave at the crowd or, you know, whatever.
1: Trump goes on.
3: And, you know, we have the Strait open. We took out 22 boats last night. We have people coming in. The blockade, our Navy has been unbelievable. Our military has been unbelievable, the combination. But, and our financial strength, that we built it up so much like you wouldn't believe in a year and a half. Our financial strength is unbelievable. And those things are going toward a very big victory. We had the victory in Venezuela, and we're going to have a big victory here very soon.
1: Okay. We'll see.
2: 4 to 6 weeks, right?
1: Gosh darn it, man.
4: Do you think they were under the impression that you could do this like much like Venezuela?
1: I don't know.
4: When they went in there? I mean,
1: I've heard conflicting reports that they knew it would take a while, but maybe not this long.
4: Wow.
1: But I did believe it when they said 4 to 6 weeks. And then I believed all the other things.
4: Maybe they meant 40
1: and
4: to 60
1: And you let me know.
4: Weeks. What? Yeah. Maybe they meant 40 to 60 weeks.
1: Right. No, that's just not what they meant.
4: Came out wrong.
2: Well, it was a really big red flag. I think it was Scott Bessent when we were still within the 4 to 6 week time frame.
1: Yeah.
2: And he said, well, you know, through the summer, prices will start coming back down. And then you're like, yeah, the summer goes into September.
1: I think he actually said by the end of summer. And so, yeah, and I think, well, at the very least by the end of summer. And now I'm sitting here going, well, I'm not putting money on that. Because I think the quote, you'll have to look it up. I don't want to misquote it. I think he was saying the gas prices would return to where they were.
2: Yeah.
1: Pre-war by end of summer.
2: Yeah.
1: We got a ways to go.
2: Yes, we do.
1: Yeah. How about the SAVE Act? Voter ID. Mm-hmm. Is that going to happen? Nope.
2: No, it's not. It's too late now.
1: And it's frustrating. And, you know, there were a few Republicans standing in the way, of course. You always got Maine and Alaska. You got Murkowski, Susan Collins. So James O'Keefe, who's been going out, you know, he was in Minnesota showing how easy it is to sign up people to vote.
2: Mm-hmm.
1: And then he's in Alaska. And I'll just play you from the start of the video. And it's like an 11-minute video. Because it kind of tells the story.
5: This is James O'Keefe in Anchorage, Alaska. I'm about to get offered Senator Lisa Murkowski's brother's ballot.
1: And then Jackass theme. It's the production's funny.
6: Murkowski. I left my wallet in the vehicle. Would it be possible to vote without it?
7: Absolutely possible.
6: Oh, good.
5: I said,
1: what? Okay, anyway.
5: I said, I can vote. Brian Murkowski can vote. She's like, yes, you can vote.
7: You can vote if you'd like to. Do you want to do a question ballot?
6: I mean, all I got to do is do the question ballot, then I can vote.
7: Yes, sir.
6: Yes, sir.
5: Brian Murkowski, Senator Murkowski's brother, doesn't even live in Alaska, but his name is still on the voter rolls.
7: Do you know how to spell Brian?
6: B-R-I-A-N.
7: Yep,
6: that's the address.
7: In the correct place.
6: Oh, perfect.
1: Yeah, good stuff.
2: Do you know how to spell Brian?
1: I think she was saying that tongue-in-cheek.
2: Yeah.
1: But still.
4: Murkowski.
1: Yeah. And of course, O'Keefe has been threatened with legal action and possible prosecution for all of this.
4: No, because he embarrassed him, essentially. Yes.
1: Yes, much like he did in Minnesota.
4: Yeah. Now they're going to make a big deal.
1: But as you know, you have a narrative from the left and from media saying this is rare, it never happens.
4: Oh, well, never. That's one of the things they do all the time.
1: Dead people vote.
4: Right.
1: It's insane. I mean, it's got to be stopped.
2: I do like the threat of prosecution because let's say they do it. Oh no, James O'Keefe gets more attention. He hates attention.
1: Not
2: he doesn't
1: only that,
2: want attention.
1: Not only that, you give him discovery?
2: Yeah.
1: Oh, buddy. Yeah, they probably do not want that. So, nice job, James. All right, it's that time. We do it a couple of times a day. Go around the table. It may not be the biggest story out there, but it caught your attention. You want to bring it in. So, David, today, what's your story?
2: Well, you mentioned earlier that there were just a ton of clips making the rounds from Dolly Parton's past. Mm-hmm. People paying tribute. I had never seen this one. Before. A lot of them I have, and I still rewatched them, like her cover of Stairway to Heaven. I really liked it. But Dolly Parton once brought Patti LaBelle onto her ABC variety show. She had one of those for a little while. And they sang a song using their acrylic nails as percussion. And she...
1: I don't know if I've ever seen this.
4: I haven't. I know I haven't.
1: Okay. No. Well, I want to hear it. Let's go.
8: You know, I write a lot of songs when I don't have my guitar. Mm-hmm. You know, I beat around the dashboard in my car when I'm riding around writing songs. But then I have a little rhythm that we can do with these acrylic nails. Can you do that?
9: Yep.
8: That's her nail. You want to play a little song for them? Get up close to your microphone. We're mic'd right down in here. Get up close to it. Okay.
9: That's cute.
8: Can you hear that?
9: See, we did plan this, but we didn't know how it was going to sound.
8: Well, we were planning to see if we could do something like, Mama, little children, love shortening, shortening. Mama, little children, love shortening bread. Mama, little
1: That's pretty cool, man.
4: That is very cool.
2: It's also cool to hear two pros just like immediately get in sync like that.
4: Yeah.
1: Yes. Very much so. I can't help it, man. It reminds me of something else I saw this week. So I'll just do it for my story, and it's not anywhere near as cool as that. And maybe you saw this too, that Tommy Lee, drummer from Motley Crue, played bongos for a monkey. Okay.
2: Well, that's no way to talk about Vince Neil.
4: You can't just throw that sentence out there and like leave it hanging.
1: So, yes. The deal was this. He visited the Save the Chimps sanctuary in Florida and gave a private drumming and percussion performance for Limbani, a 9-year-old rescued chimpanzee. And I'll tell you, the audio's not near as impressive as Dolly and Patti LaBelle, but here it is for you. And it is. He's just in front of the chimpanzee, and the chimpanzee starts dancing.
2: Another chimpanzee comes over and throws, like, makeshift panties at him.
1: You would be used to that. So.
4: That's, how does he end up there? I don't know. It's always like...
1: Everybody has to have a purpose,
4: they
1: man.
4: Get their
1: and his
4: fan,
1: is
4: right?
1: He saved the chimpanzees,
4: playing
1: apparently.
4: Bongos for chimpanzees.
1: Sure.
4: Yeah.
1: Why not?
2: I never knew this would wind up on my bucket list, but now it is. I want to play bongos for chimpanzees.
4: Chimpanzees.
1: I had not even planned on bringing that
4: man.
1: In.
4: He is something.
1: Yeah.
4: What a life he's led.
1: Sorry about the ADD theater there. All right, Scott, what do you got for What's Your Story?
4: Well, Chicago Sky owner Michael Alter has decided that a man wearing a T-shirt stating the dictionary definition of a woman is somehow a potential threat. That person is Enos Cannon Freedom, former NBA player who declared himself eligible for the WNBA draft because the league can't figure out what the hell the W stands for. So Freedom on Sunday sat courtside. We all saw that happen, right? And he got kicked out.
1: Mm-hmm. Yeah.
4: During the third quarter, he got booted. So he smiled wide open, stepped toward the floor, and security grabbed him and kicked him out. 2 days later, the team bans him from the team's arena. And they said he demonstrated to us that he has the potential to be a threat, the Sky owner confirmed.
1: A threat?
4: A threat.
1: Threat to what?
4: Man. Who knows?
1: Okay.
4: It's sometimes difficult to follow the WNBA logic here, but people are giving it a shot to the Chicago franchise band of guy currently identifying as a woman who they may have to consider as a draft selection next season because the league has thus far been unable to define a woman.
1: Yeah, but they already said they're not eligible.
4: That's right. I know. But why? I want to know why.
2: Nobody knows why.
4: Exactly. They're going to ban him? Why?
2: I think that just because this guy says he's eligible to play in the WNBA and he enters a women's space, that he's a threat.
4: Well,
2: we've been told for years, there is no threat. You're more likely to get...

0: thrown onto the court of the Washington Mystics versus Phoenix Mercury WNBA game, and we have audio. Ooh. Oh, there it goes. Yep.
1: Seymour had a little reach in and knocked that ball away.
0: They're looking confused.
2: What's happening?
1: Some of the fans over there, or some of the Washington bench, they're not. Look, somebody out. Wasn't happy. Somebody's booing.
3: No, it's more than that. Something's going on.
0: Well, the broadcaster didn't see it.
1: Yeah. Well, Lauren Betts is on the sideline. Not sure what they call it.
3: Something was thrown onto the floor. And we had issues with that, especially lately in some WNBA arenas.
0: The announcement.
1: I will say it's disappointing that it happened here in Phoenix, because the X Factor has been so supportive of their team, and teams that come in here, there's been a lot of respect, but it's going to be disappointing.
2: I love, my favorite thing about the play-by-play is that they all start by saying something happened. What happened? And then hearing the transition as realization hits them is just art to me.
0: Oh, yeah.
2: What happened here? Did something serious happen? Come on.
0: It would be so much more refreshing if you just had, you know, a straight shooter broadcast say, oh, geez, we got another dildo on the floor. They need Robbins in there.
4: Yeah, they do. They need me in there, yeah.
0: And it's a green one again. What's the problem with pink?
4: Are those the only colors they have in these things? I don't know.
0: Is there blue? Do they sell them?
4: I would think.
0: All right. Chuck E. Cheese, another fight. Nimrod's in the news, baby.
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8: I'm Jeff Nally with a market update on the Cromwell Ag Radio Network at the Chicago Board of Trade. It's been a stronger market throughout the day today. The wheat market went from early gains in the single digits to now between 23 cents and 38 and a quarter cents a bushel higher. Soybeans between 13 and 3 quarters and 19 cents a bushel higher, and the corn market between 8.5 and 12.5 cents a bushel stronger. In the product market today, soybean oil futures are down. Crude oil prices have dropped off by the world standard and the U.S. standard as well. We're a penny to 30 cents down in soybean oil. Soybean meal.

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0: News update, David Van Camp.
1: All right. Well, I think this is one of the funniest mix-ups of all time. The headline is, family furious after company sends girl Kim Jong-un costume instead of Mary Poppins.
3: Oh, gosh, I saw this. Oh, my gosh.
1: A young student, then this wasn't for Halloween either. It was for book week. And so she wanted to be Mary Poppins. But Costume Box instead sent this 10-year-old girl a Kim Jong-un costume. I'm a rocket man. Rocket man.
0: That's great.
1: I say you just roll with it, you know?
0: Sure, why not?
2: Keep the hills are alive with the sound of starving.
0: And now we go to Nimrod's in the news.
4: When the going gets tough.
5: Damn it, this is too hard.
4: The dumb get dumber.
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4: It's Nimrod's in the news on the Markley Van Camp.

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1: I love the poorly educated.
2: All right.
3: Nimrod's the news. We go to Florida. 21-year-old Pompano Beach man. Well, he was heading to Chuck E. Cheese with his lady. Apparently, it was
4: Chuck
3: party there.
4: Chuck E. Cheese for my birthday.
3: Yeah, heck yeah.
4: Chuck E. Cheese for my birthday. Chuck E. Cheese for my birthday.
3: Gotta have the song,
4: yeah.
3: Man.
4: Cheese for my birthday.
3: Well,
4: birthday.
3: Here's the deal.
4: Chuck E. Cheese for my birthday.
3: Yep. This dude, Vincent Evans, comes inside. The victim apparently working inside the establishment. When Vincent, who had come inside there with another woman, approached this other guy, who happens to be 16, the guy that works there, from behind, and then dragged him down before they started fighting. And Evans is like, you know, giving him a whoop and just boom. Like, what's going on? It's all on surveillance footage. They say the victim is the boyfriend of Evans' girlfriend, ex-girlfriend, who is the mother of a child shared with Vincent Evans.
5: Oh, my gosh.
3: So it's like, hey, she and I have a kid together, 16-year-old punk, and now you got her on the side? I'm coming into Chuck E. Cheese where you work, and I'm going to give you a beat. What do you think of that?
5: Not guilty by reason of his life is a dumpster fire.
6: Yeah, really. Suffered enough.
3: So now he's facing a charge of child abuse without great bodily harm. Apparently the beating wasn't that bad. And that's Nimrod's in the news.
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13: Good afternoon and happy Wednesday, Central Illinois. Here's your WAND forecast. We're tracking a broken line of showers and thunderstorms that are coming through with a cold front today. This comes with the potential for a few isolated, strong to severe thunderstorms to stay weather aware, but they taper off early this evening, and we're back to dry, mostly clear conditions as we head overnight with highs in the upper 80s.
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15: From ABC News, I'm Michelle Franzen. Testimony has concluded in the Lindsay Clancy trial. The Massachusetts mother is charged in the strangulation deaths of her three children in 2023. Prosecutors finishing with rebuttal witnesses and setting the stage for closing arguments in the case. Defense attorneys claim Clancy suffered from postpartum psychosis and did not receive adequate treatment. Here's ABC's Peter Haralambos.
16: Defense attorney Kevin Reddington really hammering at this witness, highlighting the fact that he's only treated two women with postpartum psychosis, also highlighting that there was a 3-year gap between the actual interview and the killings, and that memory fades over time. Using this cross-examination to highlight some of the issues that Clancy had in getting care, highlighting, for example, that she was turned away twice by a suicide hotline, and the devastating that effect had on her mental health.
15: During the 21 days of testimony, jurors heard from a total of 84 witnesses. A court hearing set for tomorrow about the future of the Kennedy Center. New court filings by the Justice Department claiming that the performing arts facility could face financial fallout and structural decline if a judge blocks renovation plans for the Trump administration. In May, a judge ruled only Congress can change the name, rejecting arguments removing Trump's harm. Name was harming fundraising. More from ABC's Catherine Folders.
0: The judge actually has scheduled an emergency hearing on this that will be tomorrow afternoon. But the Justice Department is threatening that the administration is just going to tear down the Kennedy Center altogether. And they say replace it with something like a large outdoor amphitheater. If the judge doesn't allow these renovations to move forward or for the president's name to be on the outside of the building.
15: At least 95 people confirmed dead, more than 400 others missing following massive flash floods in Nepal. It includes 47 American tourists. Three Army helicopters trying to fly in relief had to turn back due to bad weather near Kathmandu and the flood zone. You're listening to ABC News.
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18: The Republican candidate is Jeff Wilson.
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18: The Democratic candidate is incumbent Nikki Budzinski.
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17: 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A fatal accident is under investigation in Pena. The victim is a 13-year-old boy hit by a car Monday night. Our news partners at WAND-TV report this happened in the 500 block of South Poplar Street. The driver was a 16-year-old girl. Today's forecast from WAND's TV meteorologist Olivia Colon. Showers and thunderstorms are possible today, possibly strong to severe this afternoon, high in the upper 80s. Tonight, a few clouds, low in the mid-60s. Tomorrow and Friday, mostly sunny, high around 80. This weekend, partly cloudy, high in the low 80s. I'm Chandler Smith on your number one for breaking news in the capital city, News Talk 93.9 and AM 1240 WTAX. 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
3: The Markley, Van Camp, and Robbins Show. Jamie Markley, David Van Camp, Scott Robbins. Well, maybe you've heard Hakeem Jeffries is in trouble with part of the base of the Democratic Party for meeting with Jared Kushner. And Harry Int was talking about this, among other things, talking about Hakeem is not all that popular with Democrats compared to some other people within the party.
26: Okay, net favorability rating among Dems nationally. Look who's at the top of the list. It's Aram Amdani, plus 54 points. Better than AOC at plus 47. Better than Hakeem Jeffries at plus 27. Chuck Schumer has real popularity problems even among Democrats. He was only at plus 10. But among Democrats, Aram Amdani is arguably the most popular modern-day politician who's actually currently in elected office, beating all these folks. If you're a Republican, you'd be much better off going after Chuck Schumer or even Hakeem Jeffries than going after Aram Amdani, who still is very, very popular, at least with the Democratic base.
3: That's somewhat terrifying.
6: It's incredible, yet not surprising.
3: Yep.
6: All the energy is there.
5: Well, he's also, I mean, I'll give him credit for being a really good BS artist.
6: Oh, my gosh.
3: He is.
6: David, you're absolutely right about that.
3: Yeah.
6: He's so slick. It is unbelievable.
3: Yeah, he and El Sayed.
6: Although he kind of steps in it occasionally.
3: Yes.
6: I mean, based on the circumcision comments we had yesterday. Yeah.
3: Well, yeah. When you have just bad, crazy ideas.
6: Yes.
3: That's going to come out at some point in time. You know what I'm saying?
6: I mean, Mamdani seems to dodge it, though.
3: He stepped in it, too.
6: Because there's been some crazy stuff that it can't happen there.
3: But the other part is, you're promising all this great stuff to people that aren't wise to the game.
5: Yeah.
3: But I just sort of believe it.
6: That's where the Democrat Party is really stuck in the mud here, because the mainstream, if there is such a thing, Democrat, it looks like wagon wheel salesmen now.
3: Oh, yeah.
6: I mean, they look like they're so far out of touch with the party.
3: Yes.
6: You know, the party's radicals. That's who controls it.
3: And then in Minnesota, I found this story amazing. And maybe there's a simple explanation that you can explain to just a simple guy like me, David, with your news background and everything else, or Scott with your vast knowledge and wisdom of these things and laws. So in Minnesota, you know what? Instead of me explaining it, there was a local news report that will lay this out for you. And I'll stop it at any time, but roll.
27: Solutions and new comments from Ramsey County Sheriff Bob Fletcher about gang violence and the state fair.
28: Fletcher is reacting to a civil lawsuit filed today against two rival gangs to keep them away from the state fair. They're being sued as unincorporated associations under the Minnesota Civil Gang Nuisance Law. It's a unique law meant to prevent gang violence.
27: Richard Reeve is live at the fairgrounds right now with what Sheriff Fletcher is saying about the gang members being sued and how it would even be enforced, Rich?
3: Yeah, this is Keith Ellison that's suing the gang members.
6: Yeah.
3: Okay. And again, the state fair is highly attended.
6: Oh, yeah.
3: I think it's the most attended state fair in the entire United States. And what I don't understand, I'll just tell you, these gangs are breaking the law.
6: Mm-hmm.
3: Why not just enforce the law?
6: Well,
3: what's a lawsuit going to do?
6: Right.
3: But anyway, here's the report.
29: Yeah, Kevin, this lawsuit filed by Ramsey County and the state attorney general's office. Now, as you mentioned, Sheriff Bob Fletcher weighing in, saying the 10 respondents to this lawsuit have been charged at least 40 different times with 40 different crimes. We're talking about things like... Sorry, folks, we're talking about things that include possession of a machine gun, assault with a firearm, and aggravated robberies. Now, it is hoped that a judge's decision could prevent any further gang violence here at the state fair.
3: Hey, I know you've broken the law and you should be in jail. We can't do that. But we're going to sue you if you guys don't stay away this time. What? That's...
6: And who are you suing exactly,
3: right,
6: too?
3: Right.
6: I mean, who are you suing? Swan?
3: Let's go back to the report. Okay.
29: Gang associates with the Somali Outlaws gang. So why the urgency now? Take a look at these court documents. They show online posts with the messages, the biggest battle of the summer, and live at the Minnesota State Fair. Mark Osler is a former federal and state prosecutor.
4: You know, okay. Already there's messages that have gone out, you know, on this day. You know, come to the fair and we'll shoot at each other, basically. And they want to avoid that proactively.
29: The idea is to prevent scenes like this, a 2022 shooting at the state fair that sent people running. Prosecutors asking a judge to sign a court order banning gang members from the state fairgrounds.
6: Okay.
29: That court order carried by officers on patrol.
7: So if an officer has a piece of paper or if it's in his phone, whatever, can he go to one of these folks and say, you're violating this order, you're under arrest?
4: That's what the order allows for. You know, is for that person to then be excluded from that area if they've entered it.
3: What?
29: Now, the lawsuit is asking the judge to prohibit the gang members from appearing or hanging around together here at the fairgrounds. So they're supposed to stay apart. That means they'll have two separate court hearings in Ramsey County Court this coming Thursday.
3: All right, explain this to me.
6: I don't think I can.
5: Well, if they're openly organizing an attack at a public venue during a very crowded event, why can't you go after? Yeah, it doesn't make sense why you wouldn't say, hey, do they not have, like, making terroristic threat
3: right
5: laws or threatening mob violence laws or something?
3: Does it just seem like maybe Keith Ellison is saying, okay, we don't want to arrest the Somali gangs?
5: Right.
3: Okay. For political reasons.
5: Yeah.
3: Or maybe, you know, your own belief reasons, whatever that might be. But this is a way to avoid sending people to jail by just, hey, have your fight somewhere else. Wait, and they don't actually play in that clip what the Ramsey County Sheriff actually said.
8: We've had gangs coming to the Minnesota State Fair for 30, 40 years.
3: Okay.
8: But they've always agreed the fair is neutral ground, and let's all go have fun and respect the fairgrounds. I've been here for many, many years.
3: It's a truce, okay? It's a truce. The fair, hey, everybody have fun, okay?
6: Okay.
5: They don't
3: it's
5: care.
3: It's like when all the gangs met, you know, in Central Park, in the Warriors, the truce is on while Cyrus is speaking. But guess what? Cyrus gets shot. We all know this.
8: The truth but we've never had threats of violence like we're having from the Somali gangs. Well, we will have Karen gangs. We'll have some Hmong gangs here. We'll have some, you know, extremists on the right here. But none of them are promising chaos except for the Somali gangs.
3: Uh-oh.
5: You got to throw in, yeah, the far right gangs. Name them. Where are?
3: Oh yeah, you got to watch out for them.
6: Yeah. The ones that wear suits.
3: Yes, and some go old school, like old school Tucker. They're the Tuckers.
6: Yeah, you got the bow ties.
3: Got to watch out for them. If they're wearing a bow tie, that means they're ready to bust out a machine gun on your ass.
5: Did you say you wanted ice cream dipped in butter? You're obviously a white supremacist.
6: How do you enforce any of that?
5: Lock them up.
3: It's
6: they
3: simple, man.
6: ID cards when you stop
3: I
6: them?
3: I don't understand it.
5: You know who they are, where they are, and that they are planning mass violence.
3: Yes.
5: Lock them up. Don't sue them. What do you think they're going to say? They're going to say, oh, golly gee, we're sorry. We
3: exactly.
5: didn't know we could.
9: Cyrus don't want anybody passing. He don't want anybody flexing any muscle.
3: Exactly. So respect it, Somali gangs. Okay.
6: Yeah, make sure you take the family to the fair.
3: Yes.
6: Meet some nice Somalians while you're there.
5: But remember, Somali, they built America.
3: Yes.
5: That's what we've been told. The backbone of American society.
3: That's right.
6: Excuse me, sir. Are you a gangbanger?
9: When you're president of the biggest gang in the city, you don't have to take any shit.
3: There we go. It's on.
0: But you can identify the baseball furies and some of these by the what they were wearing, right?
10: Yes. That would be the right wingers. Right. Yeah. The guys with the bats.
0: The baseball furies.
10: So you got that going on out there. And David, you're saying the royal family has paid tribute to Dolly.
5: Yes, they did. The King of England sent the King's Guard band to go out and pay tribute to Dolly Parton.
10: Oh, wow. Have you heard this, Scott?
6: No.
10: Why are you saying that?
6: Just like because the royal family. Okay. I'm just up to my own balls with it.
10: Do you not like that?
6: It's cheery.
10: Yeah. Some people might say that's lame, but they're doing their best.
5: Well, that's all of England, though, right? It's lame, but they're doing their best.
10: Yes.
5: That's their national motto, I mean, across the pond.
10: Well, a lot of this has been shared, too. Dolly's response, how she'd like to be remembered, if you've heard that before.
11: Well, a lot of people ask me, what I want people to say about me 100 years from now. I want them to say, golly, she looks good for her age.
10: Again, very funny, too.
5: It is
10: multi-talented.
5: Crazy, you know? She grew up in a shack in the woods, and now the King of England is paying tribute to her, and the flags are at half-staff.
10: Yes.
5: What an incredible life.
6: It's America, man.
10: No kidding. Okay. So, what are we doing in Russia? That's a big question. Hunter Biden says we need Nuremberg trials. And the five stories we're watching today all coming up.

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12: The Markley Van Camp and Robbins Show. Jamie Markley, David Van Camp, Scott Robbins. You know what it's time for?
13: Yeah.
12: The five stories we're watching today.
14: One, two, all right, number five. Meta has settled that big lawsuit brought by multiple states over claims that they designed Instagram and Facebook to addict children to those platforms. They've agreed to pay up to about $17 billion, but deny any wrongdoing. Florida,
12: well,
14: though.
12: Then what are they going to do? Are they going to change something?
14: Oh, yeah. They said, we're going to, you know, adjust. Blah, blah, blah. They gave the usual corporate speak, and that's why.
12: And the like button and all that stuff.
14: That's why the Florida Attorney General rejected the settlement and said, hey, we'll see you in court.
12: Dang.
14: They want to take it to a trial.
12: Yeah.
14: Number four, the Trump administration has paused all immigrant visa applications worldwide. Number three, CIA Director John Ratcliffe. Unexpectedly showed up in Moscow yesterday, and he met with Russian intelligence officials. President Trump says it's a semi-routine visit.
12: By the way, can you go back to story four just to repeat it?
14: Yes, the Trump administration has paused all immigrant visa applications worldwide.
12: Gotcha. Okay, she missed it there. Okay, go ahead.
14: Number two, Attorney General Todd Blanche announced that the DOJ and the FBI have shut down a major Chinese state-sponsored hacking organization targeting critical U.S. infrastructure networks. And then number one, I didn't think this was the number one story, but, well, the Trumpster really wants to talk about it. He posted on Truth Social. How about Roger Clemens not getting in the Baseball Hall of Fame? All what? Because a bunch of jealous people with far less talent voted that he shouldn't be there. He was also not convicted or admitted to taking drugs. Roger is easily one of the few greatest pitchers of all time, winning 354 games, 7 Cy Young Awards, a record by 3, and played in 3 World Series, winning 2. He was 3rd in most strikeouts. The commissioner told me he was going to approve Pete Rose, but he waited long enough until Pete died. No wonder baseball is in trouble. President Donald J. Trump.
12: What the heck?
14: I don't know where.
15: Well, Clemens is an outspoken conservative.
12: I understand that. But still.
15: But why do you get involved in the muck and the mire of all this stuff? I don't know. Because you can't help yourself, you know? I guess. I mean, why deal with Roger Clemens? I'm serious. Clemens was a steroid user, allegedly.
12: Well, he says no, and Andy Pettit misremembered. That's where misremembered came from.
15: Yes. He should be in the Hall of Fame just for coining that term.
14: Yes. Those are the top five stories that we're watching today. 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
12: So are you saying, like, let's fast forward to 2029. And whoever's president then.
15: Yeah.
12: Are you going to miss things like this?
15: Yes.
12: You will miss it.
15: I will.
12: But at the same time, it drives
15: but
12: you crazy.
15: But it's frustrating. Where did this come from all of a sudden?
12: You're not.
15: Roger Clinton thing.
14: Probably he was like listening to
12: many people
14: him.
12: Today saying, dude, just don't do those things.
15: Right.
12: Just stick to the important stuff. Like the Kennedy Center, just lose that. They'll say,
14: yeah, right.
12: Like, what is that? That's not helping.
15: Stop it.
14: They're like, we can't put Trump's name on it. Maybe we'll just demolish the building.
12: Okay. Oh,
15: you got a lot. And maybe the Canadians are keeping Roger Clemens out of the hall. I don't know.
14: Maybe that's it. Yeah, that was actually the sticking point in the trade agreement.
15: Right. You're right.
14: You need to pressure that one baseball writer who's attached to the Blue Jays, okay?
15: Yeah.
14: You got to tell him to let Roger in the Hall of Fame.
15: We'll take this thing to 70%. I'm not kidding.
16: Scott!
15: Oh, man. What a time to be alive.
12: Not that I thought we would talk about this today, but you were talking about something else with the baseball writers. It drives you crazy. Because that dude should be in the Hall of Fame.
15: Absolutely should be.
12: Barry Bonds should be in the Hall of Fame.
15: Absolutely should be. Sammy Sosa should be in the Hall of Fame. Mark McGwire should be in the Hall of Fame. I mean, they're all, listen, they, what they did was terrible, and they shouldn't have done it, but it was, nobody was testing for it, and it was just a ridiculous time, you know?
14: So. Well, that, and also, I mean, all the players that you just mentioned probably would have been Hall of Fame players anyway.
15: Probably, and
12: Sosa, I don't know.
14: Well, yeah.
15: Well, maybe not. He was spindly.
12: Don't know.
15: Yes.
12: But as far as, and McGuire, you know, before that resurgence with the Cardinals, you pay attention to the Hall of Fame numbers. Yeah, I don't know.
15: Well, he was known as a home run hitter, and he hit a lot of them.
12: Did he have enough? He would have been a Hall of Famer?
15: Nah, probably. Maybe. I don't know.
12: Bonds and Clemens, there's no, yes. Those are no doubters they ever took Royce.
15: Absolutely. Yeah. Barry Bonds was well in his way. Yeah.
12: Yeah. Some science news. Microbiologists are saying that typing, like right after eating, is more unhygienic than you think.
15: Typing?
12: Yes.
15: Really?
12: Yeah. The saliva from your fingers can end up on your keyboard. And when it mixes with food residue, it can turn your keyboard into a bacteria cafeteria.
15: Bacteria cafeteria.
12: So they say. And certain forms of bacteria can survive on keyboard surfaces for days.
15: Yeesh.
12: So you got to be careful. I took a picture of your keyboard once.
15: Yeah, I know.
12: It horrified people. David's like, that's a joke. That's not really Scott's.
14: Yeah, I didn't know.
15: It's really mine.
12: Yes.
15: We got plenty of snacks.
14: It was hairy. Yeah.
15: it's grown hair over time. It's an experiment, David, I'm having. I'm going to apply it to my head later.
14: Yeah. It actually just types on its own now. It's sentient. You can just tell it what to write.
15: Own personality, yes.
12: And David will love this. They gave you some tips.
14: Oh, yeah. Good tips.
12: Some hand sanitizer or wet wipes. Keep them nearby. Clean your hands after eating. I didn't know that.
14: I never would have guy. I would have just been like blowing on it or like wishing.
12: Hunter Biden says we need Nuremberg trials for the Trump administration. What? And a news update next.

0: Good afternoon and happy Wednesday, Central Illinois. Here's your WAND forecast. We're tracking a broken line of showers and thunderstorms that are coming through with a cold front today. This comes with the potential for a few isolated, strong to severe thunderstorms to stay weather aware, but they taper off early this evening, and we're back to dry, mostly clear conditions as we head overnight with highs in the upper 80s. I'm meteorologist Olivia Colon.
1: ABC News, I'm Michelle Franzen. Major flash flooding in Nepal blamed for more than 150 deaths, the death toll climbing. Hundreds still missing, including 47 American tourists. Here's ABC's Lama Hassan.
2: A rescue operation is underway. Where this took place, near the border with China, is a popular destination with tourists. And according to the Nepalese Tourism Board, nearly 400 tourists are missing. The army has urged people to remain on high alert and to stay in safe places.
1: Witness testimony and the evidence portion of the Lindsay Clancy trial. The trial in Massachusetts has concluded. The mother is charged with killing her three children in 2023. Her attorneys argue she has postpartum psychosis and didn't receive adequate medical treatment. Closing arguments are next in the trial. Reaction following the death of Dolly Parton stretching around the world. The American icon and superstar singer crossing music and cultural boundaries. Parton's family says a memorial for the 80-year-old legend will be small and intimate. This is ABC News.
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4: From WTAX Wild, Brooklyn Smith News Center, I'm Chandler Smith. As Springfield aldermen prepare to vote next week on another 3 years of ShotSpotter for $1.1 million, Alderman Sean Gregory said, don't lose sight of the big picture.
5: Yeah, used to tailor this thing to development and going into those communities. At one point in time, when we first got this technology, we identified 55 blocks, hundreds of workers, much cleaning. And I just want to continue that so we can get a return on our investment, right? We're going to continue to spend millions of dollars on these things. I want to make sure that those communities are being addressed.
4: The system tells police where a gun has been fired. Its effectiveness has been questioned, as Chicago, for one, they have discontinued ShotSpotter. The sponsor of a bill to regulate electric bicycles hopes the governor decides to sign it. WAND-TV's Mike Miletich reports with State Senator Ram Vilavam.
6: The bill could classify the high-speed vehicles as electric micromobility devices and set speed limits that are already in place across most of the country. It also treats high-powered e-bikes and e-motos like other large vehicles by requiring registration, insurance, and a valid driver's license.
7: This was not easy. This was legislation that was heavily discussed and debated, making sure that we took into account the perspectives of law enforcement and also those that use these devices every day through the Active Transportation Alliance and everyone in between.
6: E-scooters, electric skateboards, and electric unicycles will be banned from operating over 28 miles per hour on roads, bike lanes, bike paths, and sidewalks. The plan also states riders must be at least 16 years old. Mike Miletich, WAND News.
4: And I'm Chandler Smith. I'm your number one for breaking news in the capital city. 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
11: The Markley, Van Camp, and Robbins Show. I'm Jamie Markley, the Gen Xer. David Van Camp, the Millennial, and the Sexy Boomer, Scott Robbins.
12: Mm-hmm.
11: So what are we doing in Russia? What's the word, David?
12: Well, CIA Director John Ratcliffe unexpectedly showed up in Moscow yesterday, meeting with Russian intelligence officials, we're told. There's been reports that the U.S. is picking up some chatter that Russia might start attacking NATO allies, including bombing the U.K., or that this was some sort of, you know, come-to-Jesus moment for Putin when it comes to Iran. Like, hey, don't get involved in this. Don't supply Iran with stuff to prolong this.
11: Right.
12: Okay. Focus on your failing war in Ukraine. Okay. Well, mm-hmm. President Trump spoke to Glenn Beck about that.
11: Okay.
13: He's there on, you know, very sort of semi-routine. I hate to disappoint people. We would like to see the war with Ukraine end. John Ratcliffe is a fantastic guy. He's the head of the CIA, and he is not in there for any of the things that you said. Now, something may come out, you know, out of it. We're working very hard to get that war ended. And frankly, they both want to see it ended.
11: Okay. Mm-hmm. We'll see. You know, the left's gone bat nuts crazy. A lot of people recognize that. You want some examples?
12: Sure.
11: Set it up this way. You got Hakeem Jeffries that meets with Jared Kushner, right? And you have Democrats so ticked off about it. What's her name? You call her Rockslide Face. Jennifer Welch?
12: Yeah, Jennifer Welch. Yeah.
11: Yeah, on her what's supposed to be incredibly popular podcast for sad and bitter people.
12: Yes.
14: I don't want to work with fascists. I don't want to collaborate with fascists. There is no working with criminals. We need to hear from future Speaker Jeffries immediately. Why are you meeting with Jared Kushner?
11: So this Jewish man is fascist. Okay. Really?
12: It is bizarre, man.
11: Yes, it's bizarre. Well, the whole fascist thing, by definition, is such a stupid take.
12: Well, I thought it was interesting, too, because they're all up in their feelings about this. But even the governor of Michigan, Gretchen Whitmer, talked about, well, you know, he is the president, so if I'm going to try to get stuff done for Michigan, I got to talk to him.
11: Right.
12: That's how it works.
11: And that's the way it used to be, right, mm-hmm. with Democrats and Republicans?
12: Mm-hmm.
11: Well, not according to your old boy, James Carville, who's also lost his mind.
12: Yeah.
11: He'd be mad about it, too.
15: In the opinion of every Democrat in the United States, progressive, moderate, middle of the road, left, I don't know, whatever you want, we believe one thing above all. These people are a pack of felons and traitors. And you do not meet with them. You do not meet with them. These people
11: talking about
16: what's his problem,
11: Jared Kushner. I don't know.
16: Shut up,
11: trying
16: wizard.
11: To get relevancy. I don't know.
16: Breathe through his eyes,
11: and then Hunter Biden with this take.
17: We need to have Nuremberg trials. We need to have truth and reconciliation. So, if Chuck Schumer or Hakeem Jeffries can think they're going to come in and take the tack that Merrick Garland did, then you know what? They best step aside today.
11: Yes, David?
12: Take the tactic Merrick Garland did. What, you mean they come in and try to lock up political opponents, namely Donald Trump?
11: Oh, Hunter thinks Merrick Garland was just way too soft.
12: What?
11: Oh, yeah.
12: What did you expect him to do?
16: Man, you talk about a party circling the drain. Holy smokes.
11: Oh, yeah.
16: Holy smokes. Who's in charge? Who's running this thing?
11: There is nobody.
16: I mean, you got Carville 1 second saying, well, okay, we can't go over the cliff on this stuff.
11: Yeah.
16: Now, all of a sudden, I'm embracing it.
12: I don't know. I think well, he's actually
16: what are we doing?
12: Struggling with some sort of health thing, because a lot of these podcasts, he's in bed.
16: Yeah, he's laying down.
12: He's laying down in bed. Yeah. And I'm like, why is he in bed? This is weird.
11: Yeah. But then it seems Hillary is coming on board.
16: Yeah, right.
11: With the DSA.
16: She is.
11: I mean, that's what you take from this.
18: You know, Democratic Party right now is, I think, going through a kind of experiment. Like, who can actually respond, particularly to young people's very real concerns about where they are at this point in their lives and what kind of future do they have for themselves. And I think that's healthy.
16: Young people have been pondering that since the beginning of time.
11: Oh, yeah.
16: Where they are in their lives.
11: Yeah.
16: Yes.
11: Again,
16: shut up, some Hillary. People
11: trying to stay relevant.
16: Trot out these old war horses. Yeah, I mean, geez.
11: I know. But if she doesn't say something like that, where the energy is at in the party is like, listen, old Lady River, get out of here.
16: Yeah, leave us alone.
11: And even with her saying like that, they're still going to be with the attitude of, get lost, old Lady River.
16: Yeah, right.
11: I don't think there's anything she's going to be able to do at this point.
16: Well, Carville, too. There are thousands of years of fossils, and they're out there yelling.
11: Oh, yeah.
16: I mean, gosh, dang it.
11: But,
16: of course, young people are energized because they hear the free stuff and...
11: Yes.
16: You know, that it's equal it's not equal opportunity, it's equal outcome. And they're going to try to legislate that. I mean, this is a real deal now.
11: Oh, yeah.
16: This DSA thing is not a fantasy anymore.
11: Yeah. November's going to be...
16: I mean, it's happening.
11: It's going to be fascinating to see how it turns out.
16: Oh, yeah.
11: All right. It's that time. We do it a couple of times a day. Go around the table. It may not be the biggest story out there, but it caught your attention. You want to bring it in. David, what's your story here?
19: Well, of course, you've seen a lot of tributes to Dolly Parton, and it was only a matter of time and before weirdo columnists decided to try to make this about whatever their thing is.
11: Oh, no.
19: Washington Post column, Dolly Parton's lack of children demonstrated that the world could, in fact, love a woman who wasn't a mother. But more importantly, she was proof that a person could be an advocate for children while personally choosing against parenting. She didn't choose to not have children. She had a health condition and had to have a partial hysterectomy in her 30s.
16: Yeah.
19: So it was one of those things where she and her husband sort of just came to terms with the fact that they weren't going to have kids.
11: Mm-hmm. But that gets in the way of the narrative, David.
19: Exactly. But also, it's an argument that nobody's making. The world could, in fact, love a woman who wasn't a mother. Who's arguing that you can't love a woman who's not a mother?
11: Well, it is a lot of women that don't have kids that are very bitter because whether it's imagined or not, they're taking on this perception that everyone's looking at them like they're less than because they don't have a kid.
19: Right.
11: And that's what they say, and they become very bitter about that.
19: Right.
11: A lot of people are like, hey, you made choices. I don't care.
16: Yeah, whatever. Right.
11: You know? Yeah. You do you.
16: I don't ask anybody.
11: Well, if it's a person that really doesn't want to have kids, the last thing I want them to do is have kids.
16: Right. No, that's fine. Don't.
11: Yeah. So, all right, Scotty, what do you got for your story?
16: Last month, a group of YMC campers from Minnesota got stranded while they were in Ontario, in Canada, by the way. Pay attention to that little detail.
11: Okay.
16: So the young explorers quickly became Canada's national pastime. Everybody's watching this story. And they sent in the Canadian Air Force to rescue them, and they did. The wildfire's going on.
11: Okay.
16: So it trapped them. And a nice story, a little happy ending, or so everybody thought anyway. Fast forward to yesterday, tariff tensions mounting between the U.S. and Canada. Tim Walz decided he'd pop his head out of his hole, wherever he is, and weigh in on it, and Donald Trump. So Tim said, and let me quote it here because remember where it was, when a group of YMC campers needed to be rescued during wildfires on our northern border, it was Canada who immediately helped, not a word from Trump. Did I mention it was in Canada? What's he supposed to do? Send in Navy SEALs? What's he supposed to do? It was in Canada.
19: We could have just invaded Canada.
16: You're exactly,
19: use this
16: Tim.
19: As a pretense.
16: You dope.
20: And I'm a knucklehead at times.
16: But every time he does stuff like this,
11: yeah.
16: I'm going to get it. Watch this. I'm going to burn Trump. You're an idiot.
11: Okay.
16: They're in Ontario, Canada. Canadians went in and rescued him.
11: You know, with the negativity, I feel like I got to bring in more of like a hero story.
16: Oh, please do.
11: Someone that's going to be recognized later this year for his courage, his outspokenness, just someone that you can look up to.
16: I feel a punchline coming on here, but go ahead.
11: In the face of adversity. Of course, I'm talking about Cap. Colin Kaepernick is going to receive the Muhammad Ali Award for fighting racial injustice later this year from the Muhammad Ali Center's Humanitarian of the Year Award.
16: Could we please get off Cap? Please. What's the expiration date on this?
11: Well, there is no expiration date on racial injustice, Scott.
16: Oh, my gosh.
11: Shame on you for even saying that.
16: Is he still talking about he could play in the NFL today?
11: I'm not sure if he's still on that or not. Again, when you look at the history of it, this dude came out, and like a lot of quarterbacks, had a lot of success, and then defenses figured him out and knew what throws he couldn't make. And all of a sudden, everything shrank down. And his quarterback rating the last, year and a half? For the last two seasons? A 43-7 and a 49-2.
16: That's not very good.
11: He was benched for Blaine Gabbert. That's before he ever took a knee.
16: Oh, the Hall of Famer, Blaine Gabbert?
11: Nothing against Blaine Gabbert.
16: No, he's a fine guy. Yeah.
11: But Reuters had the story that the center selected Cap for his advocacy against racial injustice and support for undeserved communities through his Know Your Rights camp and other philanthropic efforts. Lani Ali, Muhammad's late wife and co-founder, said Colin has used his platform to advocate for equality, human dignity, and social change. Significant personal and professional cost.
16: Yeah, he didn't benefit from it at all.
11: What, all that Nike money, the book money, all that stuff?
16: No, not at all.
11: And, you know, people brought up, well, Muhammad Ali risked his freedom and sacrificed the prime of his boxing career when he refused induction into the military.

0: searching for any defect that might affect your performance. No boundary respected. No dignity left intact.
1: Yeah,
2: they're multi-million-dollar investments.
1: Yeah, before they give you $16 million.
2: Right.
1: Yeah, you do that with cattle you buy.
3: I mean, it's that.
1: You do.
3: Is that like, did the slaves get $16 million, you know, 3 years guaranteed deals?
2: No.
3: No, they didn't. They were slaves.
2: Exactly. Well, and then all the BS trials. He lost Stephen A. Smith years ago. Saying this guy's not serious, but yeah, still getting the awards.
1: He wouldn't show up for any of those practices when he wanted to get back in the NFL.
2: Oh, and then it's like, well, the real tryout's going to be over here.
1: Yeah.
2: It was just a freaking game.
1: Crazy.
2: Yeah. Get that guy. Okay. But some people won't, and they'll believe whatever.
1: Yep.
2: There you go. Okay. You're at Walmart. There's $30 on the ground. Do you pick it up? Keep it?
1: Nah.
2: Known as the Finder's Keeper's Thief. We got Nimrod's the news and a news update next.

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4: You know, we were just talking about Colin Kaepernick getting the Muhammad Ali Award for fighting racial injustice. There have been some bad takes about Colin Kaepernick over time.
5: Yeah.
4: If you remember back summer 2022, at that time, the Supreme Court ruled in favor of Joe Kennedy, who had lost his job as a high school football coach because he was reciting prayer at the 50-yard line after games.
6: Yeah.
4: If you remember that case.
5: Yeah.
4: And, well, The View, they were very upset about this ruling, and Joy Behar was trying to say that Kaepernick taking a knee was illegal or something, and saying, well, he could have been praying, for crying out loud.
7: I would like to know if it would apply to Colin Kaepernick, for example. He takes a knee. I don't know if this is really legal or any of what I'm saying, but it seemed to me like the guy takes a knee and he gets thrown off the team. But he could be praying, too, praying, you know, that these people would leave him alone. I don't know what he's praying for, but he could be praying. Well, how do they know what you're doing when you take a knee? Doesn't that look like prayer to you? Suddenly it's illegal for him, but it's okay for this.
6: It's amazing how dumb they are.
5: I hear that, and there is that part of me that's like, man, maybe the Muslims are onto something with the whole burqa thing, you know?
6: Yeah, don't dismiss it so quickly, right?
5: I know that's not fair, because that's not even close to every single woman out there.
4: No,
5: but
4: it is not. But boy, oh boy. I just thought you would enjoy that.
5: Yeah.
4: And now it's time for Nimrods. Here we go.
8: When the going gets tough.
9: Damn it, this is too hard.
8: The dumb get dumber.
10: All right, Dean.
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9: I love the poorly educated.
4: And he wasn't fired for taking a knee.
5: No, he wasn't.
4: Just stupid. All right. Nimrods in the News. We go to Albany, Georgia. Maybe you've seen this. This took off on social media because the cops there in Albany asked the media, or asked people on social media, for their help to identify a suspect who found $30 on the ground at Walmart and just kept it. said an individual dropped $30 on the ground while shopping. This individual picked it up and did not return it to employees. Apparently, police were called about the missing money. Usually, cops too busy to deal with something like this, but this is not the case. So the post went viral. The guy did come forward and return the money to police. Name not released, and he hasn't commented. The victim has also decided not to press charges. Mm. You could if you dropped $30 on the ground at Walmart. It's kind of wild, and that's Nimrod's in the news.

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5: Good afternoon and happy Wednesday, Central Illinois. Here's your WAND forecast. We're tracking a broken line of showers and thunderstorms that are coming through with a cold front today. This comes with the potential for a few isolated, strong to severe thunderstorms to stay weather aware, but they taper off early this evening and we're back to dry, mostly clear conditions as they head overnight with highs in the upper 80s.
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7: From ABC News, I'm Michelle Franzen. A judge has granted Brian Koberger a new hearing in his bid to take back his guilty plea for the murders of four Idaho college students in 2022. Koberger admitted to the killings and pleaded guilty in July 2025 after nearly 3 years of insisting on his innocence. He was sentenced to four consecutive life sentences with 10 additional years for the charge of burglary. A new evidentiary hearing has been set for June 2027. Meta has reached a tentative deal and settlement agreement with 52 state attorneys general signing on to the proposal to settle claims that Facebook and Instagram posed a mental health threat to minors. The social media giant agreeing to pay up to $18 billion to make major changes to its apps. That includes a two-hour daily time limit for users under 18. Here's ABC's Elizabeth Schulze.
8: What we're looking at here is an agreement that effectively concedes that some of the design features on these apps got young users addicted, and the states have claimed that that contributed to harming the mental health of these young users, and now Meta will be forced to make these changes.
7: The agreement still needs a judge's approval. In Massachusetts, testimony concluding today in the murder trial of Lindsay Clancy. The mother is charged in the killing of her three children in 2023.
9: Jurors heard from a total of 84 witnesses across 21 days of testimony as prosecutors sought to prove that Lindsay Clancy deliberately and intentionally murdered her children 3 years ago. Defense lawyers argue she was suffering from postpartum psychosis at the time and lost her grip on reality. When she sought medical help, defense lawyers argue that her doctors misdiagnosed and over-medicated her, prescribing her more than a dozen psychiatric drugs over a four-month period. Closing arguments are scheduled to begin on Thursday morning. Peter Haralambos, ABC News.
7: More than 150 people have died and over 400 others missing following massive flash floods in Nepal. That includes 47 Americans. 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
11: From the WTAX Wild Griffin Smith News Center, I'm Chandler Smith. The case of vandalized internet wire, the crime of the week from Sangamon and Menard County Crime Stoppers. Here is WTAX's Dave Dahl.
12: The scene, 700 block of West Miller. The date, Thursday, July 30th. The time, about 5:30 p.m. Springfield police say video shows a man messing around with the wires at the base of a utility pole, then cutting an internet service line. If you have information which could help, you can go to capitalcitynow.com and send in a tip via a link there. 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They'll leave your name out of it. Dave Dahl, WTAX News.
11: 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A fatal accident is under investigation in Pena. The victim is a 13-year-old boy hit by a car Monday night. Our news partners at WAND-TV report this happened in the 500 block of South Poplar Street. The driver was a 16-year-old girl. 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Today, showers and thunderstorms are possible, strong to severe. This afternoon, high in the upper 80s. Tonight, a few clouds, low in the mid-60s. Tomorrow and Friday, mostly sunny, high around 80. This weekend, partly cloudy, high in the low 80s. I'm Chandler Smith, on your number one for breaking news in the capital city, News Talk 93.9 and AM 1240 WTAX. 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
21: Oh, I suppose you may have heard that the family of Alex Pretty spoke out for their first big interview on

0: Good Morning America.
1: Okay.
0: Talking to Little George Stephanopoulos. Alex Preti is the guy who had been videoed multiple times, you know, kicking out taillights of ICE vehicles, screaming at federal immigration authorities. He was part of the hashtag resistance. And, well, he confronted an ICE officer who was getting another person blocking their way out of the way.
1: Yes.
0: And he went over and got involved. And he was carrying a firearm. Which is his right. He apparently had it legally and all that stuff. But it is also violating basically every rule that you're taught for concealed carry, which is don't mix it up with the cops if you're carrying a gun.
1: Yes.
0: Misunderstandings can happen.
1: Yes.
0: And so he, well, he was getting taken to the ground. They lifted up his shirt. They saw he had a gun.
1: Mm-hmm.
0: One officer disarmed him. And then another officer, it's hard to tell, and I've never heard any firm confirmation of this. It looks to me, if you look at one of the videos, like the gun that he was carrying just went off in the hand of the officer who disarmed him.
1: Right.
0: And then it's, gun guys will understand this, it was a Sig Sauer P320, which
1: yes.
0: There's a reputation that those guns go grenade mode. Or can.
1: Well, I've put mine through the paces, and it hasn't happened.
0: But
1: just anecdotal.
0: Yeah. Anyway, so I don't know if that was it, but at any rate, they heard gun, gun, gun. Officer sees an empty holster. Maybe the gun went off, and then Alex Preti got shot.
1: Mm-hmm.
0: And so he's being painted as this victim. And then for a hot minute, they were trying to make him into some sort of martyr. And then All the other videos of him acting violently came out. And it's like, oh, okay, so this guy was actually just looking for a fight. And he picked one that he couldn't possibly win.
1: Right.
0: Yeah. Well, Little George wanted to talk to the family of Alex Preti. And, of course, they're saying, yeah, he was murdered in broad daylight, all that stuff. But here
2: we
0: go.
2: You saw the beginning of the video. What were you seeing?
3: I saw his jacket, to be honest.
4: I think it was his jacket.
3: Yeah.
4: And his sunglasses.
3: Sunglasses.
2: Mm-hmm. Yeah. And it didn't surprise you that from the beginning, it seemed like he was trying to come to the aid of someone else.
4: I was not shocked that he helped somebody. My shock is that he was murdered, and no one has given us the complete truth, or anyone has been held accountable.
0: The framing of that is absurd.
1: Yes.
0: He was interfering in a lawful arrest.
1: Correct. Listen, man. It's obvious. Just state the obvious. A family can't look at this objectively.
0: Of course not. I wouldn't be able to.
1: That's why this is nothing but propaganda.
0: Yeah.
1: And they're trying to get the viewer to have sympathy for the family to make it seem like ICE officers just wanted to murder this guy and take him out.
0: Mm-hmm.
1: And unfortunately, it works on a lot of people.
5: Oh, yeah.
1: It's disgusting what they're doing. None of us are surprised. They've been doing this crap for a long time.
0: Well, on this topic, did you see what old Morning Joe had to say about it?
1: No.
0: Dude.
6: You know, Willie, this is what happened in the Jim Crow South.
1: What?
6: When a black man would be shot.
1: What?
6: Like in another lifetime. Justice would not be served. You know, we saw this happen to civil rights workers. We saw this happen to black men. We saw this happen time and again, where somebody would be shot dead and no justice would follow.
5: These people are the worst.
0: That's the worst. Just jaw-dropping, dude.
5: Unbelievable.
1: You have examples of this that you saw? What exactly are you comparing this to?
0: I don't know.
1: Again, this was a legal arrest, and this dude got in the way, packing. Legal, that's fine, but again, if you go through a concealed carry class, they're going to tell you many different things. Stay away from this. Stay away from that.
0: Yeah.
1: You're always wanting to avoid the fight. Always.
0: Yes.
1: It's last resort sort of thing. He put himself into it. And yes, I don't think all of a sudden the cops were like, well, I can't wait to, you know, smoke this guy. Of course not. But once his gun goes off, what do you think the reaction is? Cops are trained. You heard the shot? You got to take him out.
0: Or, you know, even if the gun didn't go off, cop sees an empty holster. What do you think is going to happen?
1: Yeah.
0: He doesn't know who has that gun.
1: Right. So, yeah, it's just disgusting the way they do that. And I feel bad for the grieving family. They do. But I can't expect them to look at this objectively. You're not going to. Man.
5: Well, shame on Stephanopoulos.
1: The whole outfit.
5: He knows exactly what he's doing.
1: They do this
5: while
1: all
5: he's doing
1: the time.
5: It. He knows the hushed tone in his voice, too.
1: Yes.
5: Well, your family's here.
1: I got to look this up real quick. I'm not going to play it. But this was just a couple of weeks ago. We were looking through some old audio files. And it was, you know, not to get too inside, but a different computer that I used to play audio from.
5: Yeah.
1: And this was all within the same day. And this was, what was that guy that, Rittenhouse, one of the guys that shot, was it Grosskreutz? I forget how you pronounce his last name.
0: Yeah.
1: And it was Good Morning America interviewing him.
0: Yeah.
1: There was no way you couldn't think that was justified if you looked at it objectively.
0: Right.
1: Oh, not according to this guy. And of course, and there's sympathy from the family and everything else. And from the other people that were shot. And then it was also Jacob Blake's uncle being interviewed. You know, it's always trying to paint this narrative that it was wrongful, that they were victims, but they never give the other side to that story. It's just propaganda.
0: Yeah.
1: Really disappointing. Okay.
5: Not surprising.
1: Other news out there, they're going to blow up the ballroom, they say.
0: Oh, that's according to the top cop in Philadelphia.
5: No,
0: District Attorney Larry Krasner says that, they're going to blow up part of the White House.
1: Okay.
7: And I'm going to have a paperweight sitting on my desk. You know what that paperweight's going to be? It's going to be a piece of the ballroom after we all blow it up. That's what it's going to be. In an official.
1: Oh, I love that. The one person in attendance, I want a piece.
7: I want a piece. In an official ceremony, just so we're clear. In an official ceremony, we're going to blow it up, and we're going to get the taxpayers their money back by selling all the pieces as paperweights, and I will have one on my desk.
1: Okay, big tough guy. Old Kratzer. Okay.
5: Larry Krasner, ladies and gentlemen. What a guy. How clever.
1: Yeah. Mm-hmm. You got any more frustrating idiots to play audio from, David?
0: They got that Kara Swisher lady.
1: Okay, bring that in.
5: Let's frustrating idiot of the day. Every day. We can do it every day.
1: Dude, like the most frustrating?
5: Yeah.
1: Because there's going to be frustrating ones every day.
5: Well, maybe on Friday, then we nominate them all, and we've come up with a winner.
1: It could be.
5: Golly, maybe there's a bit that's being born today.
1: Man, oh man, well, we got a trifecta in this segment right here.
0: Yeah, well, she's really upset. This Kara Swisher left-wing commentator is upset about the WNBA because men are ruining it.
1: What? They're paying for it. All the money comes from the NBA.
0: Right.
8: The problem with women's basketball is all straight men just can't just stop attacking these women. I think it's misogynist. I think it's racist for sure. I think it's, you know, I don't really care if Sophie Cunningham says things about trans people. Fine. Like, fine. She has her opinions. But the fact that these men are coming in there and ruining the game for everybody, just they should be tossed out of the stadiums. And that's the end of it.
1: How are they ruining it? What is she talking about?
0: I don't understand. But when I first saw the caption of it saying that, men are ruining women's sports, I'm like, we're on the same page then.
1: Yeah, biological men playing in women's sports are ruining it. Yes.
5: You know, so what if all men said, fine, we won't go to the games? Okay.
1: All right.
5: Yeah. Have fun.
1: Yeah, those guys won't be bringing their daughters anymore.
5: Yeah, and they're, by the way, you know, there's a hell of a lot of men who go to sporting events, including the WNBA.
1: Are there a lot of dudes that go?
5: No, there are, yeah. Because if you counted on just women going, wouldn't last long.
9: Okay. I haven't been to one to know.
5: Oh, I haven't been to one either.
9: Say one that doesn't have the Indiana Fever playing.
5: Well, I've watched some Indiana Fever games, yes.
9: Right, but I'm saying literally just take two other teams.
5: Right.
9: There are a lot of dudes in the arena.
5: I can't name two other teams.
9: Well, I can name two other teams, but I don't know how many guys are actually in there. But her whole take was, they're ruining it. Kick them out of the arena. Are you talking about the guys that are flinging, green dildos out there? Yeah, they're going to get kicked out of the game.
0: Yeah, I think she was talking about Enos Kanter.
9: Okay.
0: All they're doing
9: is just putting a snapshot up to the WNBA saying, you're ridiculous.
0: Yes.
9: What exactly is a woman?
5: And Kantner's a threat for wearing that shirt?
9: Yeah, that's nonsensical.
5: That shirt? You see, you kick him out because somebody's jawing at him and he jaws back? Hey, what are we doing here?
9: This is goofy. Hey, here's some food news for you. Burger King has admitted that their chicken nuggets got rubbery.
5: Well,
9: that's right.
5: Did they include rubber?
9: Well, no. But in a press release, they say they got thousands of complaints that their nuggets were rubbery, dry, and disappointing.
5: Ugh.
9: But they say that their culinary team reevaluated the process and the recipe.
5: Their culinary team.
9: That's right. And made changes.
5: Okay.
9: They didn't give a whole lot of specifics, but said the new nuggets and a range of updated sauces will be available nationwide coming up.
5: Less rubbery. Try them today.
9: Yes.
0: Kind of looks like chicken.
5: Right.
9: Beaks
5: and snouts and whatever, feathers. Yeah.
9: Yeah. See what there was a bunch of fast food news. The Wall Street Journal, Arby's has brought back their steak nuggets for a limited time.
5: Yeah, I heard those are good. I've never had them.
9: Wendy's has admitted that they had cut corners on quality.
0: Well,
9: but they're changing that.
0: Well, I mean, yeah.
9: Well, the Wendy's go to is rather downtrodden.
0: They had to cut corners because they exclusively hire people on parole. I mean, that's...
9: Hey, your Wendy's, not everybody.
0: Not every Wendy's.
9: No.
5: Not every Wendy's, no.
9: Said, we've made some decisions about quality that were rooted in efficiency and cost savings. We've let our value equation erode. So they're going to change that, get back to the quality.
0: Okay. So they're doing away with what I experienced, which was watching a guy brew up prison tattoo ink in the toilet. God. They're going to knock that off?
9: Yes. That practice will no longer happen.
5: Oh, God dang.
9: And no more neon green dildos being thrown in the kitchen. We won't have it. Wow. All right, the five stories we're watching today, the news update next.
0: You know, the world changes very quickly, and that can create chaos for your savings. 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
9: The Markley, Van Camp, and Robbins Show. Jamie Markley, David Van Camp, Scott Robbins, and the five stories we're watching today.
0: Number five, Meta has settled that big lawsuit over claims that they've designed Instagram and Facebook to addict children to those platforms. They are going to be going over some, I guess, new restrictions for teenagers, and they've already put out an open letter to TikTok and YouTube to join us in supporting teenagers.
9: Yes, and they will dial it back if they do.
0: Yeah.
9: That was part of the statement.
0: Mm-hmm. Yes. They've agreed to pay about $17 billion, but still deny they did anything wrong. Florida, meanwhile, has apparently rejected this settlement and will take them to trial.
9: Yeah. They knew when they put all of the algorithms in effect what it was going to do. They didn't care.
0: Right.
9: And this $17 billion is the cost of doing business. They make... That's nothing to them.
0: Right. Number four, CIA Director John Ratcliffe unexpectedly showed up in Moscow yesterday, met with Russian intelligence officials. Number three, the FBI arrested Massachusetts State Representative Francisco Paulino on 8 counts of wire fraud and 3 of money laundering after he stole $700,000 in pandemic relief funds, reloaned the taxpayer funds at higher interest, bought real estate, and paid personal loans and funded his campaign account.
5: Holy smokes!
0: Takes this money and loans it back.
5: Loans it out with a higher interest. My God!
0: Yeah, so that pandemic loan was actually an investment for him.
5: What a scumbag.
0: Yeah.
9: No kidding, man.
5: Wow. Number
0: two, a Maryland court has blocked Democrats from putting their gerrymandered redistricting amendment on the November ballot. If it had passed, it would have eliminated the only Republican district in the state. And number one, I'm just going off of what the president is thinking about today. He wrote, how about Roger Clemens not being in the Baseball Hall of Fame? All because a bunch of jealous people with far less talent voted that he shouldn't be there. No wonder baseball is in trouble. It was way longer than that, by the way. I just, for brevity's sake, I skipped over a good portion of it.
5: What are you going to do? I mean, seriously.
9: I don't disagree that Roger Clemens should be in the Hall of Fame.
5: I don't disagree either, but with, you know, 87 fires raging out of control right now, that's the one we talk about today.
9: Yeah.
5: Roger Clemens.
9: Yes. Yeah.
5: Yeah. By the way, why did that come up? Was he denied entry again? Is that it?
0: Or? I have no idea why.
5: I didn't think they were voting on it here. Yeah, that's a strange thing. I know.
9: Yeah, of all things. Okay. You know, we were just talking about the WNBA and Kara Swisher saying, well, it's men that's ruining this. Men, the biggest viewership of the WNBA, it's like 55% to 60%, depending on the game. So there's been a spike in viewership, right? A lot of that is heavily concentrated among younger generations. Mm. Roughly 68% of viewers are under 40. That's interesting.
5: Yeah.
9: So you do have a lot of younger girls that play basketball, obviously, that are watching, and then their families watch everything else. And you're going through the different demographics, and then you get to the superstar effect. When you go to Caitlin Clark, primary driver of new attention. We all know that.
5: Mm-hmm.
9: The Indiana Fever regularly draw crowds and television audiences more than double the league average. Fever broadcasts account for nearly all of the league's million-plus viewer games.
5: Dang. And that's why they're on all the time.
9: It's
5: pretty much every game. If they're going to do a WNBA game, it's them.
9: Yet the hate and vitriol between the two players is unreal.
5: Yeah.
9: It's really something. Fascinating to watch it all.
5: Killing the golden goose.
9: Yes. Scott Robbins' trifecta coming up in just a few. And California Democrats do it again.

0: Good afternoon and happy Wednesday, Central Illinois. Here's your WAND forecast. We're tracking a broken line of showers and thunderstorms that are coming through with a cold front today. This comes with the potential for a few isolated, strong to severe thunderstorms to stay where they're aware, but they taper off early this evening, and we're back to dry, mostly clear conditions as they head overnight with highs in the upper 80s. I'm meteorologist Olivia Colon.
1: ABC News, I'm Michelle Franzen. A court hearing set for tomorrow for the Kennedy Center's fate. New court filings by the Justice Department claiming the performing arts facility could face financial fallout and structural decline if a judge blocks renovation plans and Donald Trump's name is not allowed on the facade. ABC's Catherine Falder says more.
2: The Justice Department argues that that actually has benefited the Kennedy Center, Trump's name on the outside of the building, despite reporting from the Washington Post that actually has reported that ticket sales have been down. I'm sure the judge will have questions about that as well.
1: Brian Koberger granted a new hearing in his bid to reverse his guilty plea in the stabbing murders of four Idaho college students in 2022. Koberger initially said he was innocent, but admitted to the killings and pleaded guilty in July 2025. He's serving four consecutive life sentences. A judge setting a new hearing for June of next year. On Wall Street this hour, stocks are mixed in afternoon trading. This is ABC News.
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4: The big talk, again, is about tariffs. Now that the U.S. and Canada are squabbling about it, WAND-TV's Doug Wolf checks in with the candidates for the 13th Congressional District, Republican challenger Jeff Wilson and Democratic incumbent Nikki Budzinski.
6: Both Canada and the U.S. now talking about raising tariffs on a wide range of goods. But when does this fight end?
7: I believe long term that it will work out and the two parties, the two countries, will come to a genuine conversation and meeting of the minds that will result to the benefit of Illinois and the United States.
6: While the impact on agriculture is already being felt.
8: It creates a chilling effect across the entire agricultural sector. We can't sell as much as what we grow in markets because of these tariffs. Growers don't want a handout. What I hear at home is that growers want to grow for a market that they can sell for.
6: Should Congress and the president work to avoid the tariffs?
7: I believe both should work together for the benefit of the United States and Illinois.
6: Doug Wolf, WAND News.
4: I'm Chandler Smith. WTAX News.
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13: Got the Robbins trifecta coming up in just a few. I mentioned California Democrats done it again. Saw this at Fox. They're triggering outrage after siding with convicted child sex offenders in shocking vote. Okay, what is this story? They rejected Republican Senator Suzette Valadares' effort to close a loophole allowing some people convicted of sex crimes against minors to seek public office, including school board seats.
14: Yeah, because there was a candidate running, right?
13: Yes.
14: Yeah.
13: It seems like one of those at least 80-20 issues with people.
14: Yeah.
13: No.
14: Let's not have
13: California Democrats.
14: Let's not have a diddler on the school board. How about that?
13: Can't do that.
15: David, it's a big tent.
13: Oh, boy. Yep, the Democrats there voted against it. No.
14: Oh, boy.
13: Yeah, that was something. You had an update, too, David?
14: I do. Well, there's some researchers at Southern Illinois University Carbondale. They're looking at this thing. They're calling them Moo Bites, edible cookies created as a byproduct of breaking down plastic.
13: Interesting.
14: So
13: I was going to joke and say,

0: Is it a study on drinking?
1: That's what I was thinking.
2: No.
0: That was well known as a big party school for years.
1: Oh, yeah.
2: Yeah.
0: Anyway, go ahead.
2: So the research focuses on a special gene-edited species of yeast. The microbes, modified by gene-editing CRISPR technology, were reprogrammed to eat PET, a commonly used plastic, the most common types of plastic used in everyday life, like disposable water bottles, food packaging, even clothes. They use this process to reshape the plastic. Basically, what they do is they use heat to break down the plastic into smaller pieces that the yeast can digest, and then they turn it into a cookie.
0: Hmm.
2: So they're saying, yeah, you can snack on that old water bottle. It's the Billy Goating of America, apparently.
1: No kidding. Want to get soup cans next?
2: Right. They got to think about the name of this, though, because they're called Moo Bites. And what they do is they use the Greek letter for the Moo, is I guess how you pronounce it. But it looks like a U. So at first, when I read it, I was like, is that U Bites? I don't understand this. Well, apparently that's also the symbol for micro in their field of study. So they're like microbites.
0: Got it.
2: And maybe that's how they actually pronounce it. I don't know.
0: When you said moo bites, I thought you were talking about dudes with man boobs. That's what people are calling them as a group now.
1: Moo bites?
0: The moo bites. I didn't know.
2: Maybe they are calling them microbites. I don't know, which would make more sense.
1: Like people that lived in the Himalayas in caves.
2: The Moo Bites.
1: The Moo Bites.
0: Yeah. You know, I was just reading the other day, seriously, that you're drinking plastic if you use a Keurig.
2: Yeah.
1: Well, that's good to know.
0: I'm sure a lot of people already know that. There's a whole article.
1: Well, I use my Keurig all the time.
0: Oh, yeah.
1: Yeah.
0: You're full of plastic, I guess.
1: I guess I am.
0: I don't know exactly how much it is.
1: I want the plastic to go to the parts I want it to go to, though.
0: Yeah. Yeah. What is it? Labs and recent studies indicate modest amounts, typically estimating around 10 to 14 particles per cup or liter of beverage.
1: Mm. A couple a day, a couple of cups a day.
0: Yeah.
1: Out of my Keurig.
0: Mm-hmm. I'd say that's the least good of your worries right now, Scotty.
1: Well, yeah, I mean, I got other things to worry about. Yeah.
0: Yeah.
1: So I don't think I'm...
0: With everything else I've done. Yeah.
1: I'm good. Yeah.
0: Nah.
1: You know what? You know, here's the thing, kids, and gather around the radio. It's time to listen to us. The old sages tell you, you're not going to get away with it forever, okay?
0: No, but you've noticed that really doesn't stop any young person at all from
1: doing
0: whatever.
1: No, but I
0: want
1: to make sure that I told you, okay?
0: Okay?
1: I've made you aware of it. It's up to you now, but I'm just telling you.
0: Yeah.
1: You don't get away with it forever.
0: I happen to see a story, too, about Rumor Willis. Bruce Willis,
1: yeah.
0: Demi Moore. I think that's their oldest.
1: Yeah, it is, I think.
0: I think
1: yeah.
0: She's like 38 now.
1: Yeah.
0: Which makes us all feel old. Mm-hmm. But anyway, that she just underwent genetic testing because...
1: Oh. Yeah, the dad thing. Yeah.
0: Well, that.
1: Alzheimer's, yeah.
0: That and breast cancer runs in her family.
1: Oh, boy.
0: So she teamed up with, what is it, Function? Health membership that offers like 160 advanced lab tests, imaging, and specialized assessments. And she did an interview saying, it's terrifying to get answers sometimes. Obviously, there are genetic things in my family, not just dementia. I've had family members who have had breast cancer and family members who have had different things. But I think when you have information, it's power. It really doesn't say what they found out from the testing other than, well, you can start now to reduce inflammation in your body, work on heart health, all these different types of things. And then it always brings you to the question, if you can afford it, do you do it to find out?
1: Only if I can prevent it from happening, if I can take preventative measures to stop it from... I mean, if it's inevitable, I don't want to know that now.
0: Well, say that there are some things that can... delay it as long as possible.
1: Okay, well, maybe I do want to know.
0: Yeah.
1: But, you know, if it's just inevitable, you're going to get this, and this is the thing that's going to kill you, then I don't really don't want to know that.
0: Okay.
1: Ahead of time.
0: And David, what about you? You want to know?
2: I always felt like I'd like to know, mainly because then you can sort of get some affairs in order while you still have your wits about you.
1: Run up all your charge cards.
2: Well, that too.
1: Not my problem.
2: Yeah.
1: Yeah.
0: Well, yeah, just leave it with everybody else.
1: Oh, they'll just evaporate. It is gone. Yeah.
0: That's not the way it works.
1: Depends.

0: If you're married.
1: Well, I've gone through a few of these, so I understand.
0: What do you mean?
1: A death, and wiping out the debt, saying I'm just not going to pay it. The person's dead, and just move on.
0: And you get away with it.
1: I have gotten away with it, yeah. Because what are they going to do? Repossess something? Okay.
0: Well, I've known other people that they did not get away with it.
1: They were on the hook for it. Hurt the credit score of the person that's dead?
2: As long as it doesn't prevent them from accessing the ballot, you know.
1: Right, exactly. Right. Yeah, well, that needs to happen still. Yes.
0: I would say you've changed your mind on a lot of different things as long as I've known you. Yeah. But that one you have not.
1: No.
0: Yeah, I don't give a crap about the world. What about me? I don't. As long as it doesn't affect me, I don't care.
1: Well, no, but if I'm gonna die, or you know, the person's dead, and you know the creditors want the money, then what do you want me to do? Person's dead.
0: Does that sound disappointing to you, Casey?
3: Yes.
0: You ready for your big three? We got it rolling.
1: Yeah,
0: here we go.
1: Okay, fine.
4: Are you ready?
5: One, two.
4: It's the three most important news stories of the day.
6: I hit the trifecta.
4: Well, at least according to Scott Robbins. It's the trifecta on the Markley, Van Camp, and Robbins Show.
0: Every day about this time, Scott Robbins' top three stories, helped by his hero.
3: I'm Casey Kasem.
1: Casey Kasem.
0: Did you take Robbins out of the will?
3: Yeah.
0: Okay.
1: Well, we had a deal.
2: Well.
0: Didn't he just talk to you about it, David?
2: My kids started calling him Grandpa Case.
0: Gotcha. Oh, yeah.
2: So he...
1: children all the time.
2: He's
1: yeah.
2: decided...
3: Every time I felt like giving up, he was always there encouraging me to go on.
2: So it was great. You know, they basically got another grandfather with Casey, so he made the decision. I wasn't going to be the one to tell you, but...
1: You ripped the grandpa right away from my cats. They had a good thing going, but nope.
3: He's no matter what, he's always there for me, and I for him.
1: Okay, fine.
2: He wants to make sure that if something happens again to KC, if he dies again,
1: yeah,
2: he wants to make sure that my kids are taken care of.
1: Yeah, okay, that's good.
3: Yes.
2: Thank you.
0: All right.
3: I'm ready.
1: I want to do AT-40 just one time.
3: Three.
1: He hasn't let me yet. No, okay,
2: yeah.
1: Fine.
2: Yeah.
0: Is that because you just haven't thought that he's ready for it yet, Case?
3: Yes.
1: Oh, that's what I thought. I've been driving practice.
3: Three.
1: 40, 39, 30. I've been counting backwards for a while. I've been trying to learn.
2: Number three, an update on the Chucky mask weirdo who is chasing women.
1: Remember that guy?
0: Yes.
1: That story?
0: Yes.
1: Yeah, the Chucky mask wearing weirdo who was accused of terrorizing Philadelphia, including female joggers, was captured. They got him in Las Vegas following a 2-week long manhunt.
0: Man.
1: Zamir Hughes was found hiding out in an apartment complex in the southeast section of Las Vegas. Around 8 o'clock Tuesday, by members of the U.S. Marshals Violent Offender Fugitive Task Force. They announced, tonight, the fear one man brought to the Philadelphia community comes to an end, the marshals said. By hiding behind a Chucky-style Halloween mask, he terrorized Philadelphia residents, believed he could evade law enforcement. He was wrong! We brought Chucky in. We got him now. So, there you go. That's a good story, right?
0: Well, yes, because you wonder sometimes.
3: Now, on with the countdown.
0: Scott Robbins, trifecta, top three of the day, up to number...
3: Two.
2: Number two, an update on the peacock that got kicked.
1: The beloved peacock Sugar, after brutally being attacked by a mailman.
0: Well, you did take the side of the peacock on this. He was attacking him.
1: Well, the mailman beat the living tar out of it.
0: He did not.
1: Started kicking him and stuff. Pasadena Humane Society says the bird is back on his feet. He's eating, he's drinking, he's carrying on like he did before. Sugar continues to recover and is doing well, they wrote. We know many people in the community were concerned about him, and we're incredibly grateful for the outpouring of support and well wishes for his recovery. The Humane Society said they will keep us updated, but right now it appears he's on the mend and he's going to be just fine.
0: Well, that's too bad.
2: I think somebody's going to, because he's a menace to society, somebody's going to come up with a 12-gauge solution for Sugar.
1: There won't be any coming back from that. No, it's funny because I had a lot of people that reached out and said, you don't know how nasty these peacocks are.
2: They are, dude. They'll attack
1: They're
2: your
1: nasty.
2: Car.
1: Yeah, and then, so I'm like, you know what? I don't know.
0: Dude, I remember that this was a few years back. Dude in the Bronx, you know, was talking about the peacock pecking him in the leg.
1: Yes.
0: They totally attacked him.
1: Really mean.
0: Not cool. Yes.
5: Chilling, you know. And I thought I was bugging. I said, "Yo, they go peacock." And that's when we all, you know, started filming it. Then it just started running up the hill towards traffic. So, you know, we had to try to keep the birds safe. We chased them all the way in. I trapped him inside the gate. He got tied in the gate, and then he tried to pet me and said, "Grab my pants."
0: In fact, the top three of the day.
3: And finally.
2: Number one, Democrat Representative Debbie Dingell is drawing a line in the sand.
1: Yeah, Debbie Dingell was on CNN, and she says she is tired of being asked.

0: to this whole thing, right?
1: Right.
0: Because you didn't speak up during the primary.
2: Well, yeah. I mean, you are like this legend Democrat in the state. You're going to get asked about it. That's part of the game.
3: And there you have it.
2: Yes. Scott Robbins, trifecta. Top three of the day. All right.
0: Peacocks is Debbie Dingell. You don't get that everywhere.
2: No. No, you do not. Yeah. All right. Nimrod's the news and a news update still to come. You don't want to miss it.

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4: News update. David Van Camp.
5: Deb Haaland is the Democrat nominee for governor of New Mexico. Remember, she was heading up the Interior Department under the Biden administration, and every time she went to go testify, she couldn't answer basic questions. She had no idea what was going on.
4: Yes.
5: Well, she says that she is not going to stay silent while ICE terrorizes our communities. This is because ICE arrested a father. Well, let's talk about this father. Illegal alien Edgar Chacon Miranda has a rap sheet for criminal sexual penetration, child abuse, abandonment, and battery against a household member.
4: Okay.
5: But he's a New Mexico father, apparently.
4: Mm-hmm. Okay. And that's who you're standing up for.
5: Yes.
4: And now we go to Nimrod's. Here we go.
7: When the going gets tough.
8: Damn it, this is too hard.
7: The dumb get dumber.
9: All right, Dean.
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8: I love the poorly educated.
4: All right. Nimrod's the News. We go to Milwaukee, Wisconsin at the old Panda Express.
5: Oh, gosh.
4: A video has emerged. Video taken by a guy by the name of Paul Elisha Finger. Paul is in there, and he could not believe what he saw. So he started rolling video. He noticed someone jump up on the fryer.
6: Jump up on it?
4: Yes, like trying to clean something while there's food being prepared under right where his feet are.
6: Oh, my gosh.
4: So I couldn't believe it. Pan Express spokesperson told Fox Business, we acted immediately after this video was brought to our attention. The behavior doesn't meet the food safety or workplace standards that we have. Well, this employee was reaching through the cleaner's legs to drop a bowl of food into one of the fry baskets as the worker apparently was cleaning the exhaust hood area of the fry station.
6: Gosh.
4: It's unreal.
6: Oh, man.
4: By the way, Pan Express says this food is a flavorful combination of Chinese cuisine, and that's Nimrod's in the News.

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5: Good afternoon and happy Wednesday, Central Illinois. Here's your WAND forecast. We're tracking a broken line of showers and thunderstorms that are coming through with a cold front today. This comes with the potential for a few isolated, strong to severe thunderstorms to stay weather aware, but they taper off early this evening, and we're back to dry, mostly clear conditions as they head overnight with highs in the upper 80s.
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7: From ABC News, I'm Michelle Franzen. The U.S. and Canada locked in a tariff tiff, Canada announcing it will match President Trump's 50% tariffs on certain Canadian imports starting in September. Here's ABC's Karen Travers.
8: The president today did an interview with Glenn Beck on his radio show, and he expressed his frustration with Canada, saying, quote, they are one of the worst countries in the world to deal with. He also said that he thought they had a pretty good deal, and he dismissed the idea, though, that the United States needs Canada.
7: Meta reaching a tentative landmark settlement with 52 state attorneys general to settle claims that Facebook and Instagram were designed to be addictive to younger users and pose a mental health threat. The social media giant agreeing to pay up to $18 billion to take care of changes and make changes and add protections to its apps. The Justice Department and FBI announcing efforts to disrupt a Chinese government-backed hacking group that it says for years has engaged in targeted attacks on U.S. infrastructure and government agencies, including NASA, the DOJ, hospitals, the Energy Department, and the Federal Reserve. Tributes continue to come in for Dolly Parton. The 80-year-old died, her publicist says, after a brief battle with cancer. Fans in her home state of Tennessee honoring the country music legend, entrepreneur, and humanitarian at her theme park. ABC's Will Reeve is there.
9: There are many tributes pouring in here in Pigeon Forge and just miles up the road where Dolly was born, and here at Dollywood, the place synonymous with Dolly Parton. It's her amusement park where she held the title of Dreamer in Chief, and over 3 million people each year visit Dollywood. Undoubtedly, many more will be coming here in the days and weeks and months ahead to pay their respects to the woman who became an icon in these parts here.
7: Flash flooding in Nepal blamed now for more than 150 deaths. Hundreds of others are listed missing, including 47 American tourists. Rescue operations continue. Bad weather hampering those efforts. You're listening to ABC News.
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13: Vandalism to some utility wires about a month ago is the crime of the week from Sangamon and Menard County Crime Stoppers. This happened in the early evening of Thursday, July 30th, in the 700 block of West Miller. Video shows a man tampering with some wires at the base of a utility pole, then cutting an internet line. If you can help solve the crime, you can call Crime Stoppers at 217-788-427, or use the P3 app, or you can submit a tip through the link at CapitalCityNow.com. You could be eligible for a cash reward, and you will remain anonymous. The gunshot detection technology of ShotSpotter could continue in Springfield, but citizen Aaron Cahill Tuesday told Alderman it's a waste of money.
15: ShotSpotter has never proven to bring down crime rates. Chicago got rid of most of their ShotSpotters because it was costing them more than it was saving.
13: A final vote on the three-year, $1.1 million plan is next Tuesday. Today's forecast. Showers and thunderstorms are possible. Possible strong to severe this afternoon. High in the upper 80s. I'm Chandler Smith, WTAX News.
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0: public ownership of corporations, and then, of course, cradle to grave, womb to the tomb. The same government that screwed up government-run schools, the same government that never fulfilled a single Obamacare promise, keep your doctor plan, average family saves $2,500 a year. Never happened. None of it. All lies. The same people that raided the Social Security lockbox. Now they want to implement this. It is a spectacular fail. You know what was interesting? I looked through the biography of Dolly Parton. I didn't really know her life story, but I just caught my eye. I was watching. We had James Woods on TV last night, the actor, who, if you follow his ex account, I used to. I just am not on social media much anymore. My staff has taken it away from me. I don't have the right to my own account. They won't give me the passwords. But she actually, you know, built Dollywood, and she described why she did it. And it creates 23,000 jobs there. It generates $1.8 billion annually for the region, according to the 2021 economic impact. And she said, I love the fact I'm able to give something back and provide so many people with jobs that never existed before. She wrote that in her biography, autobiography. And she says that the theme park, it's way more, you know, it's about the mountains, the culture. And she grew up in Appalachia. And she supports Appalachian charities where there is a lot of poverty. And what was so fascinating to me, and I didn't know this about her, she grew up with 11 siblings, parents in a home with no electricity, no running water. I don't know what her net worth is, but I know she, you know, created this foundation, which is called Imagination Library. And they give away free books to kids ages 1 through 5 to give them a love of reading that hopefully becomes a lifelong passion of theirs. Every study, one after another, shows that kids don't read anymore. It's scary. Kids, and the scarier part is kids, a lot of them, don't know how to read. And the schools just pass these kids along straight through high school. There was a calculus teacher in college that was recently quoted as saying, I'm trying to teach college-level calculus, and they don't have an elementary school understanding of basic arithmetic and math. How am I going to teach them advanced calculus? It is just pathetic. And that there you go. There's your government-run educational system, government-run schools. You know, what does government do that we're so proud of? They screwed up healthcare. They raided the Social Security lockbox. They destroy our kids' educational opportunity. Now they're going to have cradle to grave, womb to the tomb, and they're going to provide your kids and start indoctrinating them even earlier than elementary school or kindergarten. Now we'll pre-daycare and, you know, all paid for with the taxpayers and government guaranteed jobs and government guaranteed salaries and government guaranteed healthy food and government guaranteed retirement, government guaranteed health care. And we're all going to be funneled into one system that is mediocre at best, but it won't even be mediocre. I have friends of mine that are doctors. They say they're lucky if they can find even a half hour to spend with a patient. They feel lucky if that's able to occur. All right, listen, 800-941-SHAWN. We got a lot of ground to cover. We're going to do a deep dive into the Supreme Court ruling on voter integrity that most people don't understand how profound this is. We're going to explain it all in detail with our friend, legal analyst, the guy that got the ball started, Gene Hamilton. Jim Jordan is coming up. You know, when are we going to start punishing governors and DAs that protect the illegals? When are we going to do that? Because they're aiding and abetting in the lawbreaking. But listen, we spend all this time, you take pictures and videos of your family, you put it on VHS tapes. We're talking about film reels, slides, photos, negatives. Where are they? All the time you spent, you know, a baby being born, baby's first steps, baby's first day at school, baby's first Holy Communion, bar mitzvah. You know, the kid graduates from grammar school, high school, college, gets married. All those images, where are they? Where are all those VHS tapes, camcorder tapes, film reels, photos, negatives? 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
5: All right, we have a huge win from the Supreme Court as it relates to election integrity. The person behind the executive order that started it all will join us, our friend Gene Hamilton. Congressman Jim Jordan also coming up. This investigation into DAs, governors that are aiding and abetting illegal immigrants. Oh, and giving them your taxpayer dollars vis-a-vis benefits that they don't deserve. Straight ahead.
6: Good afternoon and happy Wednesday, Central Illinois. Here's your WAND forecast. We're tracking a broken line of showers and thunderstorms that are coming through with a cold front today. This comes with the potential for a few isolated, strong to severe thunderstorms to stay weather aware, but they taper off early this evening, and we're back to dry, mostly clear conditions as we head overnight with highs in the upper 80s. I'm meteorologist.
7: ABC News, I'm Michelle Franz, and the death toll rapidly rising in Nepal following catastrophic flooding. More than 150 are dead. More than 400 others are missing, including 47 American tourists. Here's ABC's Lama Hassan.
8: Flood was so powerful, so destructive, it washed away everything in its path, villages and damaging roads. The flood hitting early on Wednesday morning, just north of Nepal's capital, Kathmandu.
7: In Massachusetts, prosecutors in the murder trial of Lindsay Clancy resting their rebuttal case. The mother is charged with the killing of her three children. Defense attorneys argue she was suffering from postpartum psychosis. Closing arguments set to begin tomorrow. Changes coming to Meta in a new tentative landmark settlement. 52 state attorneys general, except for Florida and New Mexico, signing on to the proposal to settle claims that Facebook and Instagram were designed to be addictive and posed a mental health to minors. The social media giant agreeing to pay $18 billion to make major changes and add protections to its apps. This is ABC News.
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12: From the WTAX Wild Thrift and Spiff News Center, I'm Caleb Smith. The state's hotel and motel owners don't believe a bigger BOS center, funded by a proposed 3% tax on their customers, will necessarily make Springfield a winner. Here's WTAX's Dave Dahl.
13: From the Illinois Hotel and Lodging Association, Keenan Irish says other communities are using a Tourism Improvement District, or TID.
14: Municipalities should spend their hotel taxes on tourism promotion. That's using the money we get to bring more business in. Because when someone comes in, they spend their money at restaurants. They spend their money at local shops. But what's happening in all of these markets is they're siphoning this money away for other projects, whether it's debt service, pensions, all these different things. And so a TID was really designed to put that money in a lockbox and say, we're going to use this to attract more business.
13: Irish says even with a BOS expansion, the Peoria Civic Center would still be much bigger. The Sangamon County Board could vote on the 3% tax next Tuesday. Dave Dahl, WTAX News.
12: The big talk again is about tariffs now that the U.S. and Canada are squabbling about it. WAND-TV's Doug Wolf checks in with the candidates for the 13th Congressional District, Republican challenger Jeff Wilson and Democratic incumbent Nikki Budzinski.
15: Both Canada and the U.S. now talking about raising tariffs on a wide range of goods. But when does this fight end?
16: I believe long term that it will work out and the two parties, the two countries, will come to a genuine conversation and meeting of the minds that will result to the benefit of Illinois and the United States.
15: While the impact on agriculture is already being felt.
17: It creates a chilling effect across the entire agricultural sector. We can't sell as much as what we grow in markets because of these tariffs. Growers don't want a handout. What I hear at home is that growers want to grow for a market.
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exchange with Jesse Waters, you know, somehow, you know, I guess him and his advisors thought they come up with a great way to answer a question about surgically removing children. Why don't you just praise that? You know, and but it's gone viral now, this weird exchange with Jesse Waters, you know, somehow, you know, I guess him and his advisors thought they come up with a great way to answer a question about surgically removing

0: regard to the war and the impact on grain ports and shipping of commodities. Soybeans moved higher today. China continues to buy U.S. supplies in anticipation of more, with Chinese President Xi Jinping coming to the U.S. next month. And corn still moving stronger, largely off of the smaller forecast from Pro Farmer. In the product trade today, soybean oil recovered to a mixed market from 27 cents down to 17 cents higher. Meal priced from $8.70 to $10.10 higher. Rice and cotton were both higher. Live cattle December 45 cents up at 212.57. October feeders 92 cents higher, 314.25. Lean hogs December 62 cents up at 70.97. 3-year highs for corn. The December 536 and a half up 13. July up 11 and 3 quarters at 558 and a half. November soybeans up 28 and a quarter at 1266. The March at 1286 and a quarter up 28. December wheat up 45 cents, 748 and a quarter. I'm Jeff Nally.
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13: I'm Mike Gavin in for Gordon Deal. Thursday on This Morning, America's First News. The Fed's annual economic conference in Jackson Hole, Wyoming kicks off Thursday. We'll take a look at how new chair Kevin Warsh is rewiring the Fed. Plus, lettuce, blueberries, eggs, jalapenos. Why are there so many food safety scares this summer? And why you should tell your AI chatbot to stop kissing up to you. That and more Thursday on This Morning, America's First News.
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14: Your forecast from the Storm Center at WAND-TV. A bone dry run. We're actually clearing things out tonight. 62 degrees under a near full moon in Springfield. All the way up to 84 degrees on Thursday. That's a little bit above average, but once again, still rain free. We'll have a sunny start. Patchy afternoon clouds. And then we're going to follow that up with the clear sky Thursday night. Great viewing for the partial lunar eclipse. I'm Jim Kosick. Enjoy.
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15: From ABC News, I'm Michelle Franzen. Meta reaching a landmark settlement today with 52 state attorneys general to settle claims Facebook and Instagram posed a mental health threat to minors. The social media giant agreeing to pay $18 billion to add protections to its apps, including a two-hour daily limit for users under 18. Here's ABC's Elizabeth Schulze.
16: What we're looking at here is an agreement that effectively concedes that some of the design features on these apps got young users addicted, and the states had claimed that that contributed to harming the mental health of these young users, and now Meta will be forced to make these changes.
15: The settlement still needs court approval. A federal judge who had blocked the most controversial aspects of President Trump's executive order aimed at restricting mail-in ballots, namely employing the Postal Service as the primary enforcer of mail voter eligibility, has now lifted the decision following the Supreme Court's ruling this week that legal challenges are premature. It gives the Trump administration the green light to move forward, but the mail ballot executive order could face new legal challenges. Flash flooding in Nepal now blamed for more than 150 deaths. Hundreds still listed as missing, including 47 American tourists.
17: A rescue operation is underway. Where this took place near the border with China is a popular destination with tourists. And according to the Nepalese Tourism Board, nearly 400 tourists are missing. The army has urged people to remain on high alert and to stay in safe places.
15: A judge has granted Brian Koberger a new hearing in his bid to reverse his guilty plea for the murders of four Idaho college students in 2022. Koberger pleaded guilty in July 2025 after nearly 3 years of insisting on his innocence. He was sentenced to four consecutive life sentences, a new hearing now set for next summer. Fans are paying tribute to country music icon and humanitarian Dolly Parton, who died yesterday. Her publicist says it followed a brief battle with cancer. 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
19: 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The case of vandalized internet wire, the crime of the week from Sangamon and Menard County Crime Stoppers. 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
20: The scene, 700 block of West Miller. The date, Thursday, July 30th. The time, about 5:30 p.m. Springfield police say video shows a man messing around with the wires at the base of a utility pole, then cutting an internet service line. If you have information which could help, you can go to capitalcitynow.com and send in a tip via a link there. You can call 217-788-8427, or you can use the P3 app. There could be money in it for you. They'll leave your name out of it. Dave Dahl, WTAX News.
0: 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A fatal accident is under investigation in Pena. The victim is a 13-year-old boy hit by a car Monday night. Our news partners at WAND-TV report this happened in the 500 block of South Poplar Street. The driver was a 16-year-old girl. Today's forecast is brought to you by WAND-TV's meteorologist, Olivia Cologne. Today, showers and thunderstorms are possible, strong to severe. This afternoon, high in the upper 80s. Tonight, a few clouds, low in the mid-60s. Tomorrow and Friday, mostly sunny, high around 80. This weekend, partly cloudy, high in the low 80s. I'm Chandler Smith. I'm your number one for breaking news in the capital city. 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

0: stuff wants to go, it can happen here, just like in Venezuela. Bad things, those kind of things. And it was interesting to hear the successful business guy say, we need to understand that's where the left would ultimately take us and why it's so important that we not let them win.
1: Quick break, right back. More with Ohio Congressman, Chairman of the House Judiciary Committee, Jim Jordan, on the other side. Also, your calls coming up this Wednesday. It's 800-941-SEAN if you want to be a part of this program as we continue.
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1: All right, I have a question for you. 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According to recent reports, central banks around the world have been steadily buying physical gold to reduce their reliance on paper dollars. 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Now, Shannon's service was inspired by the 9/11 attacks. Shannon served multiple tours in Iraq and Afghanistan. Now, tragically, she lost her life in a suicide bomb attack in Syria. This being the 25th anniversary year of 9/11, her sacrifice does remind us of the very high cost, the lasting impact of that day. Shannon left behind her husband, Joseph, and their two young sons. And the Tunnel to Towers Foundation, because of your generosity, was able to pay off the Kent's family mortgage, giving her and her family the security of knowing their home is theirs forever. 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Just go to their website, the letter T, the number 2, the letter T.org today. Today.
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2: Forecast from the Storm Center at WAND-TV, a bone dry run. We're actually clearing things out tonight. 62 degrees under a near full moon in Springfield, all the way up to 84 degrees on Thursday. That's a little bit above average, but once again, still rain free. We'll have a sunny start, patchy afternoon clouds, and then we're going to follow that up with the clear sky Thursday night. Great viewing for the partial lunar eclipse. I'm Jim Kosick. Enjoy.
3: ABC News, I'm Michelle Franzen. Deadly flash flooding in Nepal blamed for more than 150 deaths. Hundreds of others remain missing. ABC's Tom Sufi-Burich has more from the foreign desk.
4: The Nepalese tourism board is saying that about 400 tourists are missing right now, including 47 Americans. That gives you a sense of how this could evolve in the coming hours and days. There is complete devastation across a pretty wide area of Nepal, a wall of muddy water packed with debris cascading down through that mountainous remote area.
3: Witness testimony and the evidence portion of the Lindsay Clancy trial has concluded in Massachusetts. The mother is charged with killing her three children in 2023. Her attorneys argue she had postpartum psychosis and did not receive adequate medical treatment. Closing arguments set to begin tomorrow. The brewing trade war between the U.S. and Canada showing no signs of ending. Canada vowing retaliatory hikes on American goods starting in September. This is ABC News.
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6: The big talk, again, is about tariffs. Now that the U.S. and Canada are squabbling about it, WAND-TV's Doug Wolf checks in with the candidates for the 13th Congressional District, Republican challenger Jeff Wilson and Democratic incumbent Nikki Budzinski.
8: Both Canada and the U.S. now talking about raising tariffs on a wide range of goods. But when does this fight end?
9: I believe long term that it will work out and the two parties, the two countries, will come to a genuine conversation and meeting of the minds that will result to the benefit of Illinois and the United States.
8: While the impact on agriculture is already being felt.
10: It creates a chilling effect across the entire agricultural sector. We can't sell as much as what we grow in markets because of these tariffs. Growers don't want a handout. What I hear

0: home is that growers want to grow for a market that they can sell for.
1: Should Congress and the president work to avoid the tariffs?
2: I believe both should work together for the benefit of the United States and Illinois.
1: Doug Wolf, WAND News.
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0: I'm Dan Loney with Your Money Now. The markets finished lower as a sticky inflation report concerned Wall Street. The Dow was down 113 points, ending the day at 53,464. NASDAQ fell 21 points. S&P 500 was off a point. West Texas crude traded flat at $82 a barrel. Apple's annual fall launch event is set for September 9th at its headquarters in Cupertino, California. The event should show off a new iPhone and new Apple watches. Its first folding phone is expected as well, and the launch will be the first with John Ternus as CEO. Tax software platform Intuit saw its shares off 3% today after posting fiscal year revenue guidance that was below Wall Street expectations. It's expecting revenue between $23.2 and $23.5 billion. Estimates were looking for $23.7 billion, but Intuit did post a beat last quarter on earnings per share and revenue. That's Your Money Now.
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0: From the WTAX Wild Thrift and Sniff News Center, I'm Sherry Ballinger. The candidates for one of the local congressional candidates share their view of the U.S.-Canada tariffs with WAND-TV's Doug Wolf.
1: The Republican candidate is Jeff Wilson.
2: The big picture has helped a lot of manufacturers, especially steel and aluminum here in the United States. And on the other hand, it's also cut the other way, and it's been not beneficial for our farmers.
1: The Democratic candidate is incumbent Nikki Budzinski.
3: I think tariffs really translate into a middle class, a working class tax increase. That's what people are seeing at the grocery store every day.
1: Many of the highest tariffs proposed against Canada are not scheduled to start until January 1st. Doug Wolf, WAND News.
0: Vandalism to some utility wires about a month ago is the Crime Stoppers Crime of the Week from Sangamon and Menard County. This happened in the early evening of Thursday, July 30th in the 700 block of West Miller. Video shows a man tampering with wires at the base of a utility pole, then cutting an internet line. If you can help solve the crime, call Crime Stoppers at 217-788-8427. Use the P3 app or submit a tip through the link at capitalcitynow.com. You could be eligible for a cash reward and you will remain anonymous. The measles hit a high school in Kane County with one case confirmed in an unvaccinated student at Caneland High School.
4: Unlike some issues where you have to be in the same room with someone with measles, if you go into the same room where somebody who was sick may have been up to 2 hours earlier, it's possible that you still could be infected.
0: That's Kane County Public Health Executive Director Michael Isaacson. I'm Sherry Ballinger. On News Talk 93.9 and AM 1240 WTAX, get more news at capitalcitynow.com.
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0: Tony Ozeski of Maryland had a constituent called Mr. Call Screener, who said in the district he's known as Johnny Zero because he doesn't do anything. And maybe that's good because, you know, look at him. My number one priority is impeachment. Okay. There's some guy who runs in Illinois, nothing personal. His name is so long. I think he's Indian ancestry. It could be Thai. I don't know. Could be Thai. It is so. I don't know how it gets on a bumper sticker, Mr. Producer. They got to like put two bumper stickers together. Can you open the mic, please? Can you say that again?
1: Is that the Raja Krishnamurthy guy?
0: I think so. It's like all consonants, right?
1: Oh, it's long.
0: And the first name's like Bo, like Ro Conman. You know, Bo, yeah, I don't know what it's for, but it's like two letters, and then it's rather than have you. Okay, great. Hey, look, we're a big time. And the first name's like Bo, like Ro Conman. You know, Bo, yeah, I don't know what it's for, but it's like

you want to know what you have, and many of them do, that's why they're contacting Monetary Gold, the current market range of their holdings, that is how long they should hold on to this particular type of gold, if it still makes sense for the long term, and that is the product that they have, should they have certain types of coins, certain coins from different countries, they're all separate markets. And what do the spreads look like, and so forth and so on. Nobody better than Monetary Gold. They've been in business over a quarter of a century. They're not one of these fly-by-nights that hires an actor. Hey! Yeah. You need a job? 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